0: us today.
1: This week, I spoke with Dr. Joanna Hikaka about why Māori are accessing aged care services at a much lower rate than non-Māori, and what needs to change for the system to work better for Kaumātua and whānau. I also spoke with Associate Professor Tanya Evans about why women from girls-only schools are more likely to pursue engineering and computer science, and what that could tell us about the gender gap in STEM.
0: He aha, or whakaaro, we would love to hear your thoughts on any of these pieces, so get in touch. Tuku pā, tuki mai, text in on 5395. Wai mai rane, give us a call on 309-3879. Kawa e wareware e ahene koutou te whakarongo ki ēnei kōrero anō. Hei pakihere rokiroki mārongi I te pai, tukutuku o irirangi poho, me haere ki 95BFM irakati.com. 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
2: It's time for our weekly catch-up with the ACT Party's Simon Court.
0: While the health sector has faced struggles over the past few years with overcrowding and understaffing, this year's influenza spikes have seen this sector under particular strain. With emergency departments unable to meet the needs of patients, ambulances sometimes being rerouted between hospitals, and nurses consistently overworked, the health sector is bursting at the seams. While the government has enacted multiple policies aimed at addressing the issue, few have had significant impact. Also in the past week, the ACT Party has proposed a new Working with Children card that would see those working with tamariki in Aotearoa assessed continuously rather than once every 3 years. The policy is aimed at cutting costs for the public sector and ensuring safety is monitored more closely. Lastly, the government also announced last week a detailed business case into a new Waitemata harbour crossing, with investigations into a tunnel, bridge replacements, or even a new bridge across Meola Reef, as proposed by Auckland Mayor Wayne Brown. Transport Minister Chris Bishop believes the development, if it happens, would be the largest and most expensive infrastructure project in New Zealand history. With a history of CRL delays and ACT's record of opposing large-scale government spending, I was keen to hear the party's thoughts. To discuss each of these issues, I spoke with the ACT Party Simon Court, beginning with the issues in the health sector. So I want to start off by talking about New Zealand's health sector and hospitals. We've got a situation at the moment where a lot of our hospitals are struggling with overcrowding and understaffing, particularly due to the current outbreak of influenza. What are your thoughts on this, and what is the government doing to address this issue?
3: Well, Labor spent about $500 million on centralising the health system and putting all the decisions about local hospitals in the hands of distant colleagues and bureaucrats. And the documents the PSA are talking about shows exactly why that model needed to change, because since July, staffing and operational decisions have been returned to the regions and districts. That's because the priority needs to be getting funding and decision-making to the front line, letting those local clinicians respond to local needs.
0: Nurses and doctors across the country are saying that their frontline services are understaffed and that they're not able to deal with the current numbers that we're seeing in hospitals. That's an issue that's been going on since, during COVID, really. We've been dealing with this problem for a wee while. What do you think the government could be doing to address this? I mean, it's clear that the problem hasn't gone away, right?
3: It hasn't gone away, and you reflect back to COVID, because for many of us that's kind of like the obvious starting point. But I remember these conversations going on and media reports about it going back decades. And we do have always in winter pressure from seasonal flus and colds and other things that cause more people to come to ED. And that's why ACT has proposed a pharmacy first policy, which would take pressure off GPs and emergency departments by allowing pharmacists to treat more minor conditions. We've already expanded in government what pharmacists can treat and introduce longer prescriptions for stable patients so they don't have to keep coming back every 3 months to their GP. But the next step is making full use of those qualified professionals already working in our communities.
0: Is the ACT Party confident that this policy, if implemented, would address these overcrowding and understaffing issues in hospitals, particularly in emergency departments, where we're seeing a lot of situations where sometimes there are ambulances that are unable to hand over patients, we're seeing situations where some patients are waiting for too long to be seen by a doctor, all these sorts of things? Is the ACT Party confident that this policy of increasing powers to pharmacists would

0: or take up a valuable spot at a GP, then that's going to have a big benefit to those parts of the health system where people with higher needs or more urgent needs can be seen. That the pharmacy first policy is intended to relieve EDs and GPs of having to see and treat and prescribe to people with conditions that sometimes they think, well, I forgot, I didn't make a doctor's appointment, I'm going to go to ED, or I'm going to take a day off work to go and sit around in a GP's clinic. If you can walk into your pharmacy and speak to a professional who's able to deal with your condition, that's going to take a huge load off the EDs and GPs.
1: What do you make of the solutions proposed by those in the sector who say that the answer is simply hiring more nurses or upgrading hospital infrastructure?
0: Look, there will be a need for more clinicians, but that's why we've returned the decision-making to those hospitals and to those regions. But when it comes to building more hospital infrastructure, yes, there is a need for that too. And that's why last week ACT announced plans for New Zealand's first dedicated cancer centre, where we propose to have campuses in Auckland and Christchurch, bringing together world-class treatment, research and clinical trials. So, we need both.
1: Next, I want to talk about the Working with Children card. This is something ACT has proposed that would replace the three-year sort of checks on people who are working with tamariki in Aotearoa. Could you briefly go into why ACT has put forward this policy?
0: Well, the current system requires repeated checks when somebody changes jobs, but risks can go undetected for up to 3 years between those checks. That's why ACT would introduce one portable, nationally recognised card that has a continuous monitoring control. And if you don't have a card, you can't start working with children. What we know is that in other jurisdictions like Queensland, they've cancelled or suspended 2,438 of their equivalent cards last year. And that's in response to information that police or the relevant authority become aware of. They can act immediately if, say, somebody's charged with an offence or breaches a condition. They can act immediately rather than waiting, or rather than having that person, potentially, being in care of or supervising children when they're not suitable to do so.
1: You mentioned a continually updating card here. Who would be responsible for updating this card? Would it just be the government, or could it also include employers or people who the individual is working with?
0: Well, there is already a regulator that checks whether somebody is fit to work with children. If you're a teacher, a teacher aide, you want to work in a kindergarten, you have to go through extensive background checking. You have to provide your access to your criminal records and so on. So that system already exists. But what ACT is proposing is that when that information comes from police or a regulator about an individual, that goes straight to the card issuing authority. We already have one of those, and that can trigger immediate action rather than waiting for a three-yearly check. So look, the regulatory authority is already in there to make sure people working with children are safe to work with children, but instead of waiting 3 years to check, it's like, hey, we've got a red flag against this person. They need to be contacted and their authorisation to work with children withdrawn, if that's appropriate.
1: Lastly, I'd like to talk about the investigation into the best option for a harbour crossing. What's your view on the best option for a harbour crossing at the moment in Auckland?
0: The best option for a harbour crossing is the lowest possible cost to solve the most important problem. You've got a bridge there built in the 1950s. It's suffering from metal fatigue. It's been upgraded and strengthened as far as practical, but it's going to reach the end of its service life fairly soon. And so we need to replace that bridge. It's a resilience project. Now, some have said, well, we need additional capacity. Previous governments said we could have three tunnels under the harbour for trains and traffic. Let's be clear, we can't afford to be spending tens of billions of dollars on a piece of infrastructure because some people think we need increased capacity at a certain part of the network. The entire Auckland network is under pressure, and there are parts of it that are simply missing. Like out in northwest Auckland, where I live, the motorway stops at a roundabout just past Westgate, and yet tens of thousands of people have already moved into the Kumeu and further north, Waimakua, Helensville area. They sit in traffic.

0: for hours sometimes even to get to the motorway. So, look, ACT would say we need a new harbour crossing. Let's make sure it's fit for purpose and it's the minimum viable product and value for money. We cannot afford to be spending years or tens of billions of dollars investing in something that actually doesn't add to our economic capacity and provide for better social outcomes.
1: The last big transport infrastructure development in Auckland, I guess not even last yet, it's still a few weeks away from opening, the CRL, saw some flip-flopping between various governments that also contributed to the delays alongside COVID. What do you think can be done to avoid this sort of flip-flopping between successive governments to ensure another harbour crossing is delivered on time?
0: Well, that's why the government's committed to a detailed business case approach, looking at two important options, a tunnelling option and a replacement bridge option. Because once we've gone through that process, we've got the evidence about the costs and the benefits and all of those trade-offs, and the trade-offs have to include, you know, how much is this going to cost versus, and does that mean that we can't afford to build other things on New Zealand's national transport network or Auckland's regional transport network? If we do the design business case, we come up with the answers, and then we have clear scope. In other words, once a decision is taken, then any changes would be subject to an extremely rigorous process or simply become impossible because we've already decided on what we're building. That's the purpose of a business case, and ACT supports that. Whereas what happened with City Rail Link, they got right through the design phase and they had already started construction on some parts of it, and then the Mayor of Auckland, Phil Gough, and the former Labor Minister of Transport, Phil Twyford, got together and said, oh, actually, wouldn't it be great if we made the platforms a bit longer because at some point in the future we could have 9-car trains. Well, guess what? Most of the stations around Auckland can only fit a 3-car train. And some can have 6, but why on earth would you spend billions and billions of dollars more and cause delays to the project for a level of service that might not be needed for 50 or 100 years? I mean, there's future proofing, and then there's, you know, chasing unicorns, and that's what the previous government did.
1: That was the ACT Party's Simon Court speaking to me about overcrowding in hospitals, ACT's proposed Working with Children card, and the detailed business case into a new Waitemata Harbour crossing.
2: That was Simon Court from the ACT Party.
3: Now,
1: could you just briefly introduce your name?
3: New Zealand's aged care system is facing calls for major reform, with a new ministerial advisory group report highlighting significant gaps in how older people access and experience care. For Māori, those inequalities are particularly stark. Māori with daily care needs are around half as likely as non-Māori to access community-based aged care, and around half as likely to enter residential care. I spoke with Joanna Hikaka, director of the Centre of Co-Created Aging Research, about what it is driving that disparity and whether the government's proposed overhaul could deliver a more Māori-led and equitable aged care system. Now, the figures that you highlight show that Māori with daily care needs are about half as likely as non-Māori to receive the community-based aged care, and about half are as likely to enter residential care. Does that indicate Māori are currently missing out on the care that they need?
4: I think that it shows that whānau are stepping up and providing a lot of that care needs. I do think it shows that public funding is inequitable, so non-Māori are able to access community-based aged care and aged residential care to a greater extent than Māori, which means that public funding is supporting non-Māori to a greater extent. But I think that whānau are stepping up, providing that care, and we just need to ensure that they are aware and able to access those additional options when needed.
3: And does this lowered use of aged care services around Māori reflect the lower demand for those services or barriers within the system itself?
4: I think it's a contribution of a lot of different factors. So we know that for a lot of Māori and for non-Māori, being cared for at home is a preference over going into facilities or being cared for by people that come into the home that are not known to that older person. So we know that that's a preference for a lot of people. But we also know that given the same level of care need, Māori are less likely to be referred into those home care and aged residential care services. So it's barriers to accessing services as well as decisions that are made by whānau. The other thing is that if care options don't meet sort of cultural aspirations for Māori, then people may be more likely to choose to support people at home or with whānau networks.
3: Yeah, and just on that, are mainstream aged care services currently designed around ways of ageing that don't necessarily reflect what Māori, Kaumātua and whānau want?
4: So there are some really excellent examples out there that really take a person-centred approach and incorporate Māori cultural values to the extent to which, you know, whānau want to engage, because we know that there's diversity amongst Māori in terms of what they want in that regard as well. But historically, aged residential care facilities were developed in New Zealand for single immigrants that had no family to support them. So we're talking early 1900s now. So we come from this background of aged residential care being seen as an institution, whereas we know for people living in aged residential care, it's their home. So we need to be thinking about how we bring home-like environments into aged residential care so that even if people are living in aged residential care, have those clinical care needs, that we're supporting the wider understanding of what it means to be well and what it means to, you know, live in an environment that you're comfortable in.
3: And the report puts considerable emphasis on expanding support so more people can remain at home alongside better support for carers and whānau. Does the current system rely too heavily on whānau providing unpaid care when formal services aren't available or wanted in that scenario?
4: Yeah, I think that's the thing. Sometimes because there's gaps in services being available or services being appropriate, it does fall back on whānau. So, and I think that's what the report highlights, that it's not just about either whānau looking after older people or formal services coming into the home or aged residential care. There's a whole spectrum of what could be useful for people, and all of those options might be useful at different times of people's lives and for short periods. So we know that people can get a real boost from, and this is older people and carers, from having time apart, from engaging with different people, having the opportunity to engage in new activities that are interesting, and so that's what people refer to as respite. And so building in options where people can have, you know, space apart, a break, is really important for well-being as well in older age when you are needing support with everyday activities.
3: And the phrase ageing in place, does that need to mean more than simply just keeping somebody in their house? For example, keeping them connected with whānau, whenua and community?
4: Yeah, absolutely. And I think that's really important when we think about ageing in place. We need to understand what that means for an individual. Does that mean staying in my own home that I've lived in for 30 years? Does it mean living with my family? Does it mean returning to, you know, whenua or, you know, areas where we have tribal connection, iwi connection too? And so that's going to differ for everyone, but an understanding that ageing in place doesn't necessarily mean staying in the same home that you're living in is really important.
3: Now, just talking about the government's proposed overhaul, does the Ministerial Advisory Group's new report adequately recognise these inequalities that Māori experience in aged care?
4: Yeah, I think it recognises it, it names it, it talks about different places that it's seen in the system, and it also provides some recommendations that might lead to some practical changes in that regard.
3: The advisory group also recommends reconsidering how aged care costs are divided between the individuals and the state, arguing that some people who can afford to contribute more may need to do so. Could requiring older people to contribute more towards their own care, could that disproportionately affect Māori?
4: There is the potential, so we need to understand what that means and how the wealth that a whānau has is considered. Māori are more likely to have collective land ownership or intergenerational housing. So how is that So, for example, if a grandparents and parents and tamariki or children all live in the same house, how is that asset assessed in terms of contributions that need to be made? So I think that's something that needs to be considered carefully when these changes are being made, but we do know that it currently really looks at an individualistic understanding of ownership. So improvements can be made to the current system as well.
3: And if government does take up this opportunity for major reform, what do you think is the most important change it needs to make so Māori can age with the same access to care, choice and dignity as other New Zealanders?
4: I think it's around having options. So there's real diversity in, amongst Māori, amongst older Māori and whānau and hapū and iwi. So understanding what different Māori want is really important, and so to support that there's got to be strong Māori leadership and control over decision making going forward and input into these structural reforms. I think the other important thing is it recognises that ageing in place and ageing well and through life is not just about health, that, you know, it's not just the Ministry of Health's responsibility, it crosses into housing, it crosses into employment, education, it crosses into transport. So understanding that we need to look at aged care and ageing in place across, you know, across society is really important.
3: That was Joanna Hikaka speaking about why Māori are accessing aged care services at a much lower rate than non-Māori.
1: We'll be right back after this short break. Keep it on the B.
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9: Hello, my little sparrows. 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
2: 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That was Stepping Stone by The Monkees.
3: It's fucked.
1: Yeah, it is.
4: The Wire.
2: The WHO Framework Convention on Tobacco Control, a treaty New Zealand is a signatory to, is intended to guide policy around tobacco industry interference in policymaking. A new study from Honorary Research Fellow at the University of Auckland, Melissa Jade Gregan, has found that, in many cases, politicians are unaware or actively flouting portions of the treaty, raising concerns over undue tobacco industry influence on legislation. To discuss the policy, its implications, and potential solutions for the issues it identifies, I spoke to author Melissa Jade Gregan. We've conducted this study on tobacco industry influence on health policy in Aotearoa. Before we get into the contents of this policy, could you talk a bit to the context behind and what sort of was going on that motivated you to look into this?
5: Sure. So New Zealand signed up to an international treaty on tobacco control over 20 years ago. It's called the Framework Convention on Tobacco Control. And a key requirement of that treaty is to protect policy decisions from the tobacco industry, as well as from other industries that have a financial interest in tobacco. There's been a lot of research into how well other countries or not have done that, but nothing in New Zealand so far. And we've got this strong international reputation for our tobacco control, you know, bringing our smoking rates down through things like age restrictions and plain packaging, and, you know, restrictions on advertising and that type of thing. But we don't actually have any sense of how well or not we're controlling against industry, you know, influencing these policy decisions. So this was part of a broader study, which comes out another time, looking at how these industries actually try to influence policy by interacting with politicians, by building relationships, essentially, that type of thing.
2: And what did your study find?
5: Well, what we actually found was that despite our reputation, New Zealand hasn't really put any of the protections in Article 5.3, that part of the treaty, into practice across government. So as part of the treaty, the World Health Organization and a bunch of members, because there are 182 countries plus the European Union who are actually signed up to this treaty, so it's massive, and that covers over 90% of the world's population. So it's a big deal. So we looked at, so they got together and they built these really comprehensive guidelines to help countries to put protections in place. And the ones that relate to New Zealand, there's about 7 overall recommendations and, you know, 30-odd mechanisms within that we can apply. And actually what we found was that New Zealand was really only consistently applying one part, which was to publicise or make transparent their meetings with tobacco industry. So, you know, a key part of it is that we're supposed to protect against interference in the first place and their influence. So we're not supposed to interact with the tobacco industry, anyone involved in health-related policies, is not supposed to interact with the tobacco industry unless it's absolutely necessary for regulating the industry and their products. So, and then the other part of that is that where it is necessary, we have to make those meetings transparent. That transparency is pretty much the only thing that New Zealand's been doing consistently. Like with the Ministry of Health and in more recent years, Customs have started doing that as well. But, you know, that's it. It's just the Ministry of Health and Customs who do that. And they only cover meetings. So they're not covering emails or phone calls or more informal interactions, that type of thing. So we don't know how much of that is going on. And we've got no idea how often MPs are being contacted or, you know, anything like that. And what I found quite remarkable was that the politicians I spoke to really had, you know, a really limited awareness of their responsibilities under, you know, under Article 5.3, under this protection, even those that were involved in tobacco control. So, you know, they're the ones who are helping to write or, you know, scrutinising tobacco control policy and health policies. And yet, when I asked them, you know, what guides, whether they interact with industry, you know, or if they interact with them, like how they do it. Everybody just talked about like their party's policy, like, oh, they wouldn't bother wasting their time. They know where we stand on this, or, you know, that type of thing. And one actually even said, oh, I've been completely ignorant about that policy, you know. And yeah, I just found that really, really worrying that people who are making this policy, you know, these policies to control the tobacco industry and their products, actually don't know that they're required under, you know, New Zealand's commitment to this treaty to actually protect against industry influence.
2: And what kind of impacts can industry influence have on policy making? You mentioned there that like politicians may already have a party policy on tobacco regulation, and so maybe that's unlikely to change, or maybe it's more subject to change than we would initially think. What's the situation there?
5: Yeah, so there's a lot of research around the world, I mean, heaps of it, about how industry interferes, and we know that the result is that policy is weakened or it's delayed, essentially. So things like, I mean, there are key signs that there's tobacco industry kind of interference going on, one of them being a tax reduction, you know, a reduction in the price that price of tobacco taxes, which is actually what's, you know, being looked at in New Zealand and has happened with some other tobacco products in New Zealand, like the heated tobacco products, with, you know, New Zealand First and Casey Castillo announcing that and halving that tax. And then they use other things like, you know, if the nice lobbying doesn't work, then they use legal challenges, and that happened for quite a while in New Zealand. So one of the policies that we have in place now is this plain packaging, but the government was trying to bring that in for quite a while, and the industry hires quite influential lobbyists here who use legal threats to protect against it, and actually managed to put it off by a number of years. And, you know, Australia was going through the same issue at the same time, and so, you know, New Zealand's politicians were like, we're just going to wait and see how that lawsuit plays out before we make a decision, you know, whereas that protection could have been put in place years before. So, you know, we know that they are actually really able to influence policy. I guess one of the key things to know is that basically the tobacco industry has, you know, it's made up of only a few really influential, massive international companies, and so they have this ability and they have these huge resources to influence what goes on. They have this huge reach that you know, governments on their own can't actually push up against too much, and that was the whole reason the treaty was put together in the first place, because countries all around the world were trying to bring in place protections in the 90s mostly. And they saw that actually they just couldn't, like everything was just falling over. And so the World Health Organization, in conjunction with, you know, most of its members, spent nearly a decade working on the treaty to help countries protect against that mass influence of these companies.
2: And so if we're thinking of now in Aotearoa trying to remedy some of this situation and making our politicians more accountable to this treaty, how might we go about doing that? I mean, do they have legal obligations currently, or could those be expanded maybe?
5: Yeah, so the issue with the legal, you know, it being like quote-unquote legally binding, is that it's basically impossible to, you know, enforce international law. It's not like domestic law where if you break it and you're found out, there's a process and you face consequences. With international laws, it's much trickier, and particularly because it's a membership. So, you know, New Zealand are members into this treaty, so, you know, there's negotiation that goes on with that type of thing. So really what needs to happen, and this is part of the broader mechanisms that are recommended, is that Article 5.3, the protection against industry influence, is actually put into domestic law so that it can be monitored and enforced, and so that it's obvious, you know, so that politicians and other policymakers are actually aware of a legal requirement within that. And so Labor's Aisha Burrell, who was the former Minister of Health, she's actually introduced bill, a member's bill, I think at the end of last year, on tobacco transparency to control around that type of thing. I guess one of the key issues for me is that it needs to not just cover ministers and Ministry of Health officials. It needs to go out to everybody who's involved in this policy making. So in Australia, they developed this amazing guidance policy that they say is for all policymakers. And so they say that includes MPs, that includes their staff, it includes contractors, consultants, ambassadors, you know, defence force, everything. It covers the whole gambit and says, you know, about how, what to do if the tobacco industry approach you and how to go about that and how to make sure it is transparent. So that's really important. But one of the things that New Zealand is not doing very well is around raising awareness, particularly among policymakers, about the different interference tactics that the tobacco industry will use. So I saw earlier today that Minister Costello had said, you know, oh, I've never met with tobacco industry and, you know, Ministry of Health officials haven't raised it as a problem. But actually, tobacco industry, we know this, goes around, you know, ministries of health, and they influence everybody outside that because, you know, this treaty has been in place for over 20 years. So they know that the Ministry of Health is, you know, not really going to interact with them. So they don't meet with the Minister of Health. Well, not, you know, not in an obvious way, but they'll go through intermediaries like lobbyists, like business associations and that type of thing. And they have lots of different ways of doing it. So one politician I spoke to said, you know, that they hadn't been lobbied, but that they had engaged with tobacco around, you know, illegal tobacco coming into New Zealand. And so they didn't consider that to be lobbying because the person hadn't said directly, hadn't explicitly said to them, we want more people to smoke, which is what they said they would consider as lobbying, essentially. But because they got in touch and said, oh, we've got a public health concern, then, you know, it was just engaging and helpful. But actually that then shapes the narrative that politicians use. So, you know, it became an argument. Whether it's from this type of lobbying or not, we don't actually know because there's no oversight whatsoever, you know. But when the coalition government repealed, you know, really strong tobacco controls when it first came into parliament, one of their arguments was that, you know, it'll increase the black market in tobacco, which is like one of the biggest factors that, you know, industry will say. So I guess going back to my first point is that, you know, the government really needs to be raising awareness about these things, about how, you know, these subtle influence tactics, so that politicians and other policymakers are actually aware of how it's happening and to protect against it.
2: That was Honorary Research Fellow at the University of Auckland, Melissa Jade Gregan, speaking to me about a study she authored looking into the WHO Framework Convention on Tobacco Control and New Zealand lawmakers' adherence to that policy. We'll be right back after the short break. This is Together by Paddy Fred.

0: 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That was Starburster by Fontaines DC.
1: So it's a very odd time to be alive, as they say.
2: The Wire.
3: Women who attend girls-only schools are overrepresented among female engineering and computer science students at the University of Auckland compared to women from co-ed schools, according to new research. Researchers found no equivalent effect for men who attended boys-only schools, raising question about what girls' schools may be doing differently when it comes to confidence, gender stereotypes, and encouraging students into traditionally male-dominated subjects. I spoke to University of Auckland's Associate Professor of Mathematics Education, Tanya Evans, about what might be behind the difference and whether those lessons could be applied in co-educational schools. So your research had found that women who attended girls-only schools are overrepresented among female engineering and computer science students at the University of Auckland. How significant was this overrepresentation?
4: It was significant, and what is interesting is that This overrepresentation is not seen in other comparison programs that we looked at, like a business program or students studying in psychology and other comparison programs. So the distributions are different. And more interestingly is that the study we have designed was a replication study of an earlier study by the University of Canterbury group of researchers. So they looked at the enrollment data from 2005 to 2017, something like that. So all these enrollment years, and they looked at the where do the girls come from, which kind of schools, and they also noticed something strange, that girls coming from girls-only schools were significantly overrepresented. They had even higher overrepresentation, 56% were coming from single-sex girls' schools. Now, importantly, only 11.4% of New Zealand students attend single-sex schools, and 30% of students at universities are from single-sex schools. So there was already some bias in terms of students who attend single-sex education. But nonetheless, if we just look at the enrollment patterns at university, we notice that girls from single-sex schools tend to go for the most male-dominated career options, such as engineering and computer science. And we don't know exactly what is going on in single-sex girls' schools, but we really want to bottle it and spread it around so that perhaps all girls, including co-educational settings, would thrive in mathematics and consider choosing the most male-dominated professions such as engineering and computer science.
3: Now, was there any comparable effect from women coming from girls' school compared to men who attended boys' schools?
4: Yeah, so that's a very good question. No, we did not see the same effects for boys-only schools. So boys are so there's no non-small, non-trivial difference between the boys attending, enrolling into engineering programs, computer science programs, or psychology programs, or business school programs. It all seems to be around 32%. So no, we don't see the same effects for boys, and that is very interesting, yes.
3: Now, is there any evidence that suggests that girls experience fewer gendered stereotypes around maths and computing and engineering when boys aren't present in the classroom?
4: It certainly points to that direction as an explanation. We try to look for further insights using the TEAMS data, so the Trends in International Mathematics and Science study, which is a large-scale international assessment that New Zealand participates in among many other developed countries. And so But unfortunately, the data in TIMSS is only year 9 data, so it's collected at the end of the very first year at high schools. So in that data, we still see some interesting insights, even though they're not registering as significant effects of single-sex schooling. So there's no main effect of single-sex schooling on math achievement or science achievement. But when we look at motivational indicators in that data, which is also collected in TIMSS, we see that there is something strange going on with the value of achievement in mathematics relationship in single-sex versus co-educational settings. So we see that girls in co-educational schools that have higher value mathematics, so they say in TIMSS questionnaire, I really, really value mathematics. It is important for my career. So those girls who say that, they tend to be doing worse in math, whereas in single-sex schools, those girls seem to be doing much better, as we would expect. Girls who value math would tend to do better in mathematics, according to all motivational theories that we have. So, yeah, further research is definitely needed in order to identify what is happening. Like you said, probably the first most obvious explanation is that the absence of girls in mathematics classrooms and science classrooms might impact girls' engagement and maybe some sort of other motivational indicators such as confidence, their interest in mathematics and values. And if that is the case, perhaps if we know for sure what's going on, we can perhaps devise interventions to help co-educational settings to also have those empowering, enabling factors playing out in co-educational settings as well.
3: That was Associate Professor Tanya Evans speaking about why women from girls-only schools are more likely to pursue engineering and computer science, and what that could mean, and what that could tell us about the gender gap in STEM.
2: That was The Wire.
0: Ko ira te hōtaka katoa mō tēnei wiki, nei te mihi ki a koutou katoa I kōrero mai ki māua mō tēnei rā. That's a wrap on The Wire for Rahina Monday. Thank you to everyone who spoke with us today. The ACT Party Simon Court, Director of the Centre for Co-Created Ageing Research, Dr. Joanna Hikaka, Honorary Research Fellow at the University of Auckland, Melissa Jade Gregan, and University of Auckland Associate Professor of Mathematics Education, Tanya Evans. Nei rā hoki te mihi ki a koutou e whakarongoana. Thanks for tuning in. 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Next up is The 1-4.

Ahiahi Maria, you're tuned in to The Wonderful on Monday, thanks to Flying Nun Record Store. Penny is away overseas on holiday at the moment, so I'll be hosting the show. This arvo, you were just listening to We Have Got It by Mansour Shuaibu, and before that, Can You Get to That? Funkadelic, of course. Prior to that, Artificial Go, a new double single, very, very cool. Jane at the Appleseed, and very top of the show, started off with the Phoenix Foundation, Blue Summer. And up next, Summer's Stare. This is Obsidian.

0: Mel Parsons celebrates her highly anticipated new album, Castle Hill, with a very special live show at Rangatira Q Theatre on Friday, September 4th. Expect soaring harmonies, aching guitar lines, and career-spanning songs from the brilliant Mel Parsons and her wonderful band. 95BFM presents Mel Parsons, live at Q Theatre's Rangatira, Friday, September 4th. 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
1: Phoebe Bridgers rides gloriously into view once again with her brand new album, Lost Weekend, out on August 14th. 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
4: Wallow it!

Adam Hathaway featuring Georgia Knight, cover of Werewolves of London. Prior to that, you heard Crystallized from Melody's Echo Chamber. And up next, new music from Grupa under a different alias called Helen, with a track called Linda's Head from an album that's coming out very soon at the end of this month, I believe. And shout out to the people texting for the 95 BFM Top 10. 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And tune in on Wednesday to find out who's made it to the number one spot. Or you can go online to vote as well over on 95bfm.com. All right, here's Linda's Head, and I'm going to follow it up with a band called Tent, song called Barbed Wire.

0: Minnesota raised songwriter Brennan Wadle has just set free her self-titled debut album.
1: Brennan shakes off the prying eyes of expectation and welcomes the delight of finally being exactly who she is, with this record filled with delightful twangs and charming hooks. What do you want
0: from me? The debut album from Brennan Wadle, out now wherever good music is found.
2: Noah Records, Strange News, and 95BFM present the remarkable Hun Lynch, celebrating her debut record, Sycophant, at Kahui St. David's this August. Bear witness to the singular talent of Hun Lynch as she is joined by an all-star band to perform her radiant first album, with support from Sean Dianita Rivera. Hun Lynch, Sycophant Album Release Show, Saturday, August 29th at Kahui St. David's. 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

and flesh and bones, Dr. Dub. You're tuned into 95BFM, it's the 1-4. My name's Molly, filling in for Penny today. Hope you're enjoying the sunshine out there if you're in Tamaki Makaurau right now, if you're further afield. Hope you're having a wonderful day too. And I'm going to play Can Dress Up next. This is Be The One.

0: Prepare yourself now for a massive vibe switch. I'm going to play the number 6 currently sitting on the 95BFM top 10. Second week in a row. Such a good track. This is Tony's Lollipop featuring Michael Vincent Spearing by Memory Foam. And then followed up with some Courtney Barnett.
1: Making it till they go for the annual Roger Cancellan Memorial Cup. Tony Lollipop, the hot runner at $2. It's a money's girl at $3 for the win.

0: naked on her heels, strictly to boo for a place. He's a saint, coming in fourth. Luxon's a cuck across.
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1: I am with you. 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
21: Oh, Margaret, I don't care if you're a clone. 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
10: John Williams is the musical genius behind the scores of all your favourite movies. 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

Executive Assistant by Anthony Tonin, and before that, a classic, Grace Jones, Feel Up. So it's time, I think, for some new music. This is Basilisco, track called Desterados.

And if you're a fan of this, it comes from a really cool record label in Valencia, Spain called Flexi Discos. A whole lot of good stuff on there.

Silicon Prairie danced to the beat. Before that, Zhao Zhao Left Right, oh, favourite of mine. And prior to that, Suburban Reptiles, Coup d'Etat. And next for you, Chris Knox. Very relatable song right now, Ballad of a Victim of the Economic Recovery. And I'm going to follow it up with Achtung, Homesick. Hope you're enjoying the show.

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And you are tuned in to 95BFM, of course. This is the Monday 1 to 4, thanks to Flying Nun Record Store, our new neighbours on Karangahape Road. 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You were just listening to Code 9 and the Space Ape. And this is Mass Riff from Stereolab. Gonna follow it up with some Burning Spear. Let me know if you're enjoying the show. Any feedback is always welcome. 5395 is the text line, or you can call me 309-3879. All right, enjoy this.

Stereolab, Mass Roof. I feel like Stereolab for me is the sound of summer. And with the sun streaming in right now into the studio windows, it's definitely feeling that way. And also, the fact that very soon the CRL will be open, I'll be super excited to be taking the train all around town. I'm curious if anyone's made it along to all of the open days so far. Any big train nerds out there, let me know. All right, as promised, Burning Spear, this is Marcus Garvey.

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That was Peter Zemo with the Abibio Sound Machine remix of What's Not Enough About That. This track right now, I've been revisiting Against All Logic recently. So good. This old House Is All I Have. Gonna follow it up with some Takatapu Nani and Parallel Dance Ensemble. Very summery playlist. I'm willing it. I'm ready for summer. And if you want to get ready too, you should get some 95BFM merch. We've got a stacked range. BSA Classic t-shirts, BFM Ringer tees, High Fidelity t-shirts, and the Classic and other radio stations are shit t-shirts and hoodies. Get them now. twotonesmerch.co.nz. Get yourself kitted in anticipation of summer. The festivals, all the cool gigs coming up. You want to look steezy. It's 2:41pm right now. Over halfway through the show. It's gone fast.

And if you're wondering what to do tonight or tomorrow, this week, we've got the entertainment guide at 3 p.m. of course. But between now and then, just a whole lot of music.

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0: Shopping cart, parallel dance. 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
1: She was a woman of ambition. 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
0: Ellie's dancing in the studio right now. Also, so exciting, Coco Solid is releasing new music. Jump to That Ride came out on Friday last week. Produced with Big Fat Raro. Check it out.

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Supret, Saskatchewan. It's almost 3 p.m., which means it's almost time for the entertainment guide. 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Number 10 currently on the 95BFM Top 10. This is Jester from Loa Loa. And keep those votes coming in. 5395. 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

0: Lua Lua, Jester. It's just gone 1 minute past 3 p.m, so it is that time.
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0: Okay, all the cool things happening across Tamaki Makaurau. It's really getting busy. But tonight, nothing at all, so rest up. Tomorrow night, Tuesday, 25th August, head along to Author Talk with Pip Adam and Francis LeBeau at Time Out Bookstore Mount Eden. 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That's running from 6 p.m. The Dice Show live podcast Comedy Chaos at Whammy Bar. Tickets from Humantix? Featuring Bridget Davis, Joel Vinson, David Prentice with host Stephen Lyons. Might as well read out Wednesday. Fables is playing at Whammy Bar with Finn Johansson and DJ Martin Pepperell, and that's free. Play It Strange fundraiser at the Tuning Fork, tickets from Mosh Tix with Paige Nat Hudden of There's a Tuesday, Salem Mahia, and more. Ponsonby Social Club August lineup at PSC, Botico Beats, and then The Liars and Romino. The Liars, I'm not too sure, I'm sorry about that, it's spelled a bit differently, at the Clear Inn. Wow, heaps of things going on.
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0: All right, Great South just released a really amazing debut album, Hellhole of the Pacific, and this track here, It's Getting Hotty, is currently sitting at number 4 on the BFM Top 10. Last week it was at number 1. So if you're a fan of it, get those votes in.

0: today.
1: Vera Allen, Fake Milk. Such a good track. I'm going to follow it up with something off of one of my favourite albums released this year. This is from Hun Lynch's debut album, Sycophant. I think it's the second or third to last track. It's called Nana. I am so excited for the show coming up on the 29th of August at Kahui St. David's. I've yet to see Hun Lynch live and have just been waiting, because the whole album is absolutely gorgeous. I actually might play a couple tracks from the album. Gonna follow it up with Dagmar Zuniga, Her Master's Voice, and then some Wi-Fi. Yeah, keep it on the beat.

0: Noah Records, Strange News and 95BFM present the remarkable Hun Lynch, celebrating her debut record, Sycophant, at Kahui St. David's this August. Bear witness to the singular talent of Hun Lynch as she is joined by an all-star band to perform her radiant first album, with support from Sean Dionita Rivera. Hun Lynch, Sycophant Album Release Show, Saturday, August 29th at Kahui St. David's. Get your tickets now from under the radar.
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3: 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Thanks to Jameson.

Opossum Blue Minis. And now something very cool is happening next month, and you'll want to be there. On Friday the 11th of September, 95 BFM is teaming up with the Clatter Irish Pub to put on one hell of a radio show outside of the station down at Tamaki Makaurau's oldest Irish pub. From 7 to 9 PM, the gang of four DJs and Jin from the Tuesday 1 to 4 show will be spinning solid gold tunes, and Magic Factory will be there. So head along. It's also free, which is absolutely crazy. But yeah, Gang of Four at the Clatter Irish Pub, 372 Broadway, Newmarket is the address, and it's all thanks to Jameson. All right, here's I Don't Mean to Presume from Magic Factory.

About to drop this right now for you. The original Sun Toucher. Letting you know what's up. It goes like this.

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Conductor, Corruption Dub. So good. So much awesome music coming out of Ponicky at the moment. Super excited to be heading down there soon for Great Sounds Great. Gonna follow this up with some Pangea, Like This, and then Nabiha Iqbal, Sky River. 20 minutes left of the 1 to 4 this Monday. Thanks for listening, as always. And if you miss anything, the BCast will be up on the BFM website after the show. Stick around very soon. It'll be time for Drive with Coralie and Harry.

0: 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It was Rick Breeze on the roof with an antenna.
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8: This is Sahara Turco. Gonna say goodbye now. Stick around for Drive up next with Crawley and Harry. And of course, big thank you to Flying Nun Record Store.

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0: month and they blew me away. And then I kind of forgot about them.
1: Tell you who was at the Sweet Trees this month and blew me away.
0: Harry W. Yeah, well, I'm glad I blew you away.
1: Did you have a good time?
0: I had a great time, yeah.
1: If you missed out, BFM listeners, yes, Sweet Treats, a monthly punk show down at Whammy Bar, and Harry and his Merry Men played the very first show.
0: First show all together.
1: First show together.
0: And it was a pretty fun show to play.
1: It was great.
0: Like, broke a string. I thought it was a bit of a rite of passage, you know, to break a string on your first show.
1: Absolutely. Yeah. Well, you managed without, I tell you. It was a good time. So if you ever get the chance to see this, you know, I'm not being paid to say this, but Harry W., if you get the chance to see him, go see him.
0: Well, it was fun. Yeah. And that's what matters at the end of the day. But Sweet Treats is always good, yeah. Last month it was Bungie's Big School Kid, and they were really good, and I've rediscovered them. That was before, the first song we just heard, that was Little Giant Stepping Into the Big World.
1: I enjoyed it, by the way. A little shout out to Erase Everything and Stuffer as well.
0: Oh, yes, they were great. Enjoyable bands. Yes, they were very good.
1: A lot of good bands in this country.
0: Yeah, we're a bit of a musical country, you might say.
1: We're punching above our little tiny weight.
0: We are punching.
1: Yeah.
0: In a good way.
1: Yeah. What's another show? We've got Peter Lynham's back.
0: Got Peter Lynham. We've got a giveaway.
1: Nice. And just after five, we'll be speaking to Beth from the... We're going to do this last week, but it's going to be this week. Pushing to speak to, we're going to be speaking to Beth, who is part of the biggest, or wants to be the biggest, Wuthering Heights Kate Bush flash mob in the world.
0: Wow. So what's the current record?
1: Well,
0: I guess we'll find out.
1: Yeah, see, I've done my interview.
0: Yeah. No spoilers.
1: Yeah. So that's just after five. And of course, Pete Surf, we're going to do our best to talk to Pete Surf.
0: Pete Surf.
1: But you know, it's also, it all comes down to the music, doesn't it? So
0: it's going
1: to
0: be the radio station.
1: It's going to be some music, and that's the truth. What's next?
0: We've got
1: homebrew. If I've got anything to do with it.
0: Oh yeah. We had Erno Giorno as well before Skyscrapers, and a new favourite of mine, Albert King, who is in The Cuticles as well.
1: Yes. The Cuticles universe is expanding.
0: The extended Cuticles universe. It's really good.
1: It's kind of like Game of Thrones, Marvel universe, just constantly expanding the Cuticles universe.
0: Oh, it's my favourite expanded universe. I'm into the lore and everything. I just bought Albert's cassette. And
1: nice.
0: And my Cuticles record just arrived as well.
1: Oh,
0: we were talking about. Woof, life's good.
1: I could get my hands on one of them.
0: And this, I've actually kept this one for a reason, because this is my girlfriend's favorite song at the moment. And just on Saturday, we ourselves went 80. Well, actually, we didn't go 80. We went 60, which is a speed limit down Scenic Drive. Great song. 80 down Scenic, homebrew. Nice. Let's go.

0: 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Batteries flat. 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
1: You're a $2 pistol.
0: Brendan Wadle's self-titled debut album is out now where all good music is found.
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6: Hey everyone, Matthew here. Thanks for all your texts. Someone says, what was the artist's second song in If I Had a Blue Bike? And I think that was probably Uno Juno. That was the second song in. So Uno Juno with a song called Skyscrapers. And if that's not it, give us a shout. This is GB with The Next Day as we plow on.

Is this jazz? How can he call this jazz? How dare he call this jazz? I mean, Phantom of the Opera, that's some might call that jazz. Be a family.

0: Oh, hello. Hi. Oh, who's there? Harry. Hi.
1: Hello.
0: Monday Drive, 95 BFM. It's the same as it ever was, but it's just that got that little twist.
1: Yeah, little twist.
0: That's right. Hey, see if we can spot what it is. I don't know yet either. But that was Ivy with Gutter and GB before that. Danish, I believe. Danish artist, maybe.
1: Cool.
0: The next day, before the break, we had...
1: Quite like a Danish.
2: Yeah.
0: Apricot. Jael. With Bus Club. Another club. And so on and so on.
1: Yeah.
0: Too, after the break, we're going to have a wee listen to some Mel Parsons, who's playing a show that 95BFM is very proud to be part of and presenting. And then we'll have some Tom Lark, because can I get enough of that new single?
1: Oh, it's groovy. Oh, it's good.
0: I cannot. I am unable to get enough of it, so it's I'm sharing it with you.
3: So, what kind of stuff do you like?
4: I'm really into something independent that can satisfy the mainstream and the nerds. Kind of eclectic, but like in a chill way. Like your uncle would like it, but also your cool younger niece.
3: So, McLeod's then?
4: Yeah.
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0: Just a quick note to say, Harry and I, we're digging that song. That's Suns Up from Tom Lark. Number two on last week's 95PFM Top 10. Straight in.
1: Oh, wow.
0: Straight in at number two.
1: Wow. Well deserved. Well deserved.
0: That is an earworm if you've ever heard one. Before that, Mel Parsons would be here now. And you're going to go to that show. You're going to be there now. We'll be there when the show's on. I thought I'd play this one because I just had this little memory. A little memory of seeing this song played live at Hollywood Avondale, and I just thought, good a time as any, really, to play some Dimmer.
1: Oh, every time's a good time to play Dimmer.
0: That's right. So here's some Seed. I'm going to send this one out to my friend Anne's.
1: Shout out to Anne's.
0: Why not?

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Saturday, September 11th from 7 to 9pm. DJs Phil, Renee, the Professor and the lucky added bonus of Gin will be spinning some stinking hot tunes for your enjoyment. Gang of Four at the Cladda Irish Pub and Garden Bar with Magic Factory from 7 to 9pm Saturday, September 11th. Thanks to Jameson. British indie duo Flight will take to the stage at the Tuning Fork on Friday, November 13th. Don't miss this rare opportunity to experience the immersive, intimate and beautifully gentle songwriting of this acclaimed pair in person, with support from the wonderful Fables. Flight, live at the Tuning Fork on Friday, November 13th. Get your tickets now from tuningfork.co.nz. Yeah, yeah, yeah. Get my mind on the job.

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2: Very tabby place, thanks to the Beer Spot. 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I don't want to imagine a world like that.
3: I refuse to.
2: So yeah, we take our hats off, salute the Beer Spot. As we announced that before the break was I'm Amelia with Listen to the Sound of the Wind and Dimmer with Seed, of course. Where to from here? Well, it's nearly time for the news, weather and the surf.
4: All three
2: in quick succession. And then we'll be speaking to Beth about Wuthering Heights. But first, let's have a quick once around the block with some beautiful music from Romy Wrights. The song's called Storm Has Passed. And we'll be back with some news, weather and surf, and then some Wuthering Heights talk.
3: What a treat, what a treat.

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1: Ahi ahi Maria, good afternoon. Ko Thomas Tokuingoa, ko te Rima Karaka, it's 5 o'clock. Prime Minister Christopher Luxon has announced the government will attempt to ban social media for under-16s. The bill introducing the new law will force platforms deemed high-risk, such as Facebook, Instagram, Snapchat and TikTok, to take reasonable steps to verify users' age, with tools such as digital ID, facial age estimation or formal ID. If companies fail to comply with the new restrictions, they could face fines up to 10% of their global revenue. An online safety regulator will also be established to monitor compliance with the bill. National may have to seek support from Labor to get the bill through Parliament, as their coalition partners New Zealand First and ACT have both expressed concern about the ban. The Labor Party has released their new fiscal strategy, promising if they are elected to get a government surplus by 2030, cut debt to 20% of GDP, and keep government expenditure around 33% of GDP. Party leader Chris Hipkins says Labor will get the books back into shape, but without cutting services. Finance and Economy spokesperson Barbara Edmonds says expenditure will be a little bit higher under Labor's plan because of investments in health, education and infrastructure and business, but that increased revenue will be brought in for a capital gains tax. ACT leader David Seymour says Labor's policy means higher taxes, higher spending, more complicated monetary policy, and another empty promise that somehow will all add up. Ka whakawhiti ke tauhi in INA in international news, United Kingdom Prime Minister Andy Burnham is set to visit Ukraine and announce a boost to the country's missile production capacity. Burnham will arrive in Kiev this evening as the city braces for a new wave of Russian missile attacks. The UK leader is reportedly using the visit to announce that the UK government will allow a European defence company to declassify information about UK-made missile components to help Ukraine build its own version of the Anglo-French Storm Shadow missiles. The change may take years to impact the war, but is a symbol of increased UK support for Ukraine since Burnham's become leader of the United Kingdom, and of weakening UK-Russian relations. This weekend, Russia withdrew its London ambassador and has not named a replacement. And Donald Trump has threatened an economic war against Iran after a 60-day ceasefire between the nations expired on Monday without any form of settlement. Trump claims he'll launch the most crushing economic operation ever taken against any country with the beginning of a so-called economic D-Day after blaming Iran for failed negotiations. He also said the economic attacks would target any nation that attempted to financially engage with Iran. Tehran has responded by warning any country participating in the economic war will be considered an enemy. Despite this, Iran's economic ally, the UAE, have temporarily suspended trade with the country until further notice. And that's the news.
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0: the dark room to the green room. 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
1: Pete, are you there?
2: Yeah, mate. How's it going?
1: Very good. Sorry, I metaphorically fell off my surfboard. And timing was not my forte before, just before. There we go. But we've got you on the line, and we're ready to talk surf. Lay it on us.
2: Yeah, good, mate. As long as you're there, that's the main thing. surf, it's flat out east, and that's tomorrow as well. So 1 out of 10, unfortunately, it's nothing happening. And then west has got heaps happening, but the wind is not in our favour.
1: Oh.
2: Yeah.
1: The wrong kind of thing happening.
2: Out of town spots have got some waves, so some options there. Locally, yeah, it does ease overnight and continue through tomorrow, but tomorrow morning you're looking 4 to 6 foot, so solid, and does ease maybe into that 3 to 5 foot range by the afternoon. So it heaves as well. The wind, as I say, onshore, gentle to moderate, enough to ruffle it up and give it a 2 out of 10. You could get some reforms early morning. High tide is 7:40 in the morning. So there's an option. Maybe you give it a 3 at best for that. give it a 3 for the high tide reform.
1: Yeah.
2: Yeah.
1: Oh well, look, we can't have 10 out of 10s everywhere. I mean, we just about never do, but you know, we can't have it all.
2: Everything all the time. It makes the good times even better. So there you go.
1: Hey, Harry and I were talking about this. I mean, depending on when you identify your seasons starting and finishing, but the general understanding of the seasons, winter has only got a week to go, and it's nearly spring. So
2: nice.
1: How about that?
2: And then, that was epic. And then end of September, I think end of September is when daylight saving starts.
1: Yeah.
2: It sounds about right, eh?
1: And I think that might be when true spring starts as well, and there'll be lambs jumping around, and then there'll be Pete out on the boards just loving the new sunshine, I'm sure. So.
2: Yeah, indeed.

0: rest of something special.
1: Yeah, and then further in the distance is Surf Your Brains Out Seasons is coming. So, yeah.
0: Good. All right.
1: See you, mate.
0: Love it. Bye-bye. Oh, well. You didn't mind.
2: That was the 95BFM Surf Report. Thanks to ProGear Photographic.
3: Cowabunga, friend.
0: All right, as promised, we're going to talk Wuthering Heights and more in a second. Let's kick this off with some Wuthering Heights itself. This is China Drums Take.

0: All right. You're listening to BFM Monday Drive. As promised, we nearly got there last week, but this week we are speaking to Beth St. Clair about Wuthering Heights, but not just any Wuthering Heights. We're talking about the most people doing the Wuthering Heights Day dance flash mob in history. That's at least the goal, right?
1: That definitely is the goal.
0: So tell us a bit about, I mean, everyone loves Wuthering Heights, the song, and if they don't, well, they just haven't listened to it properly. But tell us about this day, because I think I met you at Golden Dawn when we had, you came to visit with a group of people all in fabulous red dresses and looking in your best Kate Bush mode. Mm-hmm. And it was the first I'd never heard of Wuthering Heights Day. But it's a pretty charming thing, I have to say. Mm. And tell us about it. How long has it been happening? What are you doing?
1: It started internationally in 2013 in the UK, and it was part of the Brighton Fringe put on by a group called Shambush.
0: Mm-hmm.
1: And it kind of stayed around, so people decided to keep it going.
0: Yeah.
1: And it's now an international thing, so all over the world people are doing it. The typical date is around July 30th, which is delightfully both Kate Bush's birthday as well as Emily Bronte's birthday, who wrote Wuthering Heights.
0: Whoa.
1: Who also had a main character called Kate. So it's quite fun.
0: Yeah.
1: And there's kind of training videos online that you can follow and learn how to do it.
0: Also, there's like a criteria and
1: and people do different versions of it because it's based on the video that Kate does in her flowing red dress. So quite iconic. And you can't always see exactly what she's doing in all the movies because it's a video.
0: Yeah.
1: But we've done some pretty close analysis of the video to try and get our routine as close to the original as possible.
0: Right. So you kind of meet en masse. Do you meet somewhere in particular? Or, I mean, I know it's a flash mob, so do you kind of mix it up with where you go?
1: We have mixed it up. It's a bit of a compromise. We're actually quite a small group, but we have dreams of becoming huge.
0: Yeah.
1: Some places around the world just have massive turnouts, which is just wonderful. It's so exciting to see like a hillside covered in women and men and children dancing in red dresses and outfits.

0: So that's the plan. And so now we have a kind of a core group who know the routine really well.
1: Yeah.
0: And so we can be available to, you know, run through it with people, so people can come to practices that I run, or they can just work it out from watching the training video.
1: Nice.
0: And then turn up on the day and join on in.
1: How long do you rehearse all year round, or
0: No, a couple of months before the
1: date. Well, we're chatting today because obviously July is a lot either a long way off or quite recent, depending on when you look at it. But you're also doing a fundraiser, which is what caught my eye online. There's a fundraiser, Most Wuthering Heights Day Dance Flash Mob, a chance to join in and also support Kids Can.
0: Mm.
1: And it's Help for Kiwi Kids in Poverty. So I was like, well, you know, we have enough bad news stories. Let's get you on to talk about this fabulous day and just see how people can get behind it.
0: Yeah. So the fundraiser aspect has been one that's been part of the project in around the world, which from people choosing different charities, so you can choose your own charity. Quite a few have a women's orientated charity, but because I really love to get children's groups involved in doing it,
1: you
0: know, drama clubs and dance groups and things, and also because I want men to know that they're just as welcome as women are to come along. So the Kids Can charity is amazing. They do really good work.
1: It's cool.
0: Really down to earth. It's New Zealand based. It helps everyone to have our kids being well looked after.
1: Absolutely. And if people want to, if people want to find out how to you know, throw in a few silvers and golds into the fundraiser, that's on Give a Little, isn't it?
0: It's on Give a Little, and the first words are Most Wuthering Heights Day Dance Flash Mob.
1: Yeah.
0: Most Wuthering Heights Day.
1: I'm sure you can probably find it. Wuthering Heights is probably a pretty good keyword to use, isn't it?
0: It is, and I don't know if there are some other groups that have also got Give a Littles. But yeah, that's us.
1: Yours is the real one, and not asking for a lot. Your first goal is 500, so I think we can help get you there.
0: That would be cool.
1: So if you like the sound of what Beth's doing, and but also if people want to get involved themselves and sort of say, hey, I want to work my way, because to be honest, you know, I love a dance, I love the song, but if Harry and I say wanted to join the flash mob.
0: Yep.
1: It might take us a little bit longer to get, I don't know, I'd have to find the right red dress. I'm not just going to wear any old, you know, thing. But secondly, how do we get involved with what you're doing?
0: Well, if you're Auckland based, then my general page is called The Biggest Little Wuthering Heights Day. To make it a bit distinctive from other ones.
1: Yeah.
0: Biggest Little Wuthering Heights has got to look forward to find mine. And each area has their own ones. There's a Waiheke group as well.
1: So oh, nice.
0: They're over there. And that's got kind of, that's got links to the video you can watch so you can practice at home. It's got information on how to get your outfit together, some background stories about the dance routine and about Kate's creation of the song.
1: Yeah.
0: So a whole bunch of cool things. And about the movie as well, like the chorus that she sings is, you know, to come to the window, and there's this really iconic scene in one of the old movies where Kate kind of breaks through the window and it's terrifying, and that was the scene that particularly inspired Kate to do the video.
1: Oh.
0: So it's quite fun to kind of put those little bits and pieces into the story. Yeah.
1: Dare I ask what you thought of the new film?
0: I found it fascinating. I wasn't particularly needing it to be faithful to the thing, so I enjoyed it for what it was. Yeah.
1: Well, that's good. I'm yet to watch it, you know, it's a tick for. That's great. I keep hearing ticks for and against, and so but I might just have to stop thinking about what other people think. Now, also, we were just chatting off air, and you know, I thought we could get you up and just chat about this for a couple of minutes, and that would be us. But you're as you might expect for somebody who runs one of these sorts of events. Also quite an interesting person when you're not wearing your Kate Bush reds and doing your other things. So tell us a bit more, and I think Peter Lynham, we're going to have to get Peter Lynham on onto what you're doing too. Tell us about your other life.
0: Well, I'm a psychotherapist.
1: Yeah.
0: So it's quite nice to have kind of wacky things to do to counterbalance some of the quite heavy, serious stuff I work with. So I work quite a lot with trauma. And one of the things that's a specialty area of mine is working with people who've come out of experiences with fundamentalism, cults, high demand, high control kinds of groups.
1: Yeah.
0: Which are quite diverse, actually. And there's quite a lot in New Zealand.
1: Right.
0: is going on, actually. And so I see people face to face, and in some cases I can assist them in getting funding, which means that it's more accessible for people. And I also run an in-person, so face-to-face group, support group for recovering people. And that's diverse as well. So you've got people from religious groups, people from kind of some of the Eastern stuff, or who've had experiences and stuff like Easter or some of the weird festival stuff that's kind of been a bit strange.
1: Right.
0: And or family cults as well, where it's just been within their family that there's been some really sort of cult-like fundamentalist control kind of dynamics happening
1: there.
0: Wow. Yeah.
1: Sort of, you know, we think, when we think cults, we think we know what we're, and then, you know, and when we think modern cults, what would the examples we've got would be things like, you know, Gloria Vale and...
2: Centrepoint.
1: Centrepoint, yes. And then also, of course, Destiny to a... in a sense, but from what you're saying, it's actually comes in different guises, and some probably quite surprising ones.
0: Yeah, I think one of the key things, if I'm giving presentations on this, is I really make it clear that it's usually not helpful to be kind of trying to say, is this a group or isn't it a group, as if it's a black and white thing, but more to look for features that are maybe problematic and unhealthy, which would have aspects of what we might call thought reform or coercion, where people's, where the group is actually controlling people's thinking and behaviour, so they're not really acting as of their own free will.
1: Yeah.
0: And so those kinds of manipulative things can turn up in any organisation.
1: Yeah.
0: So things like Nixium, some people have heard of that.
1: Oh, yeah.
0: That kind of started out as a sort of self-help kind of personal development
1: wellness
0: thing, you know. Look great, you know, amazing people doing amazing things, and so sometimes they start out great or look great on the surface and kind of unravel at some point underneath.
1: Is it and just to be clear though, these people all dressing up in these red dresses red dresses and forced to do the same moves, so this is very different to it's not a cult, is it? It's more like a it's a real religion, the Wuthering Heights religion, I think.
0: I think it certainly can be a cathartic experience for some people.
1: Yeah, so, I think so too. I'm sure. And if people want to find out a bit more about this sort of other side of what you're doing, have you got some resources online, or is there somewhere people can look? Well, maybe even someone might be listening who sort of thinks, actually, wait a sec, I might have being part of something I didn't realise, you know.
0: Yep.
1: I definitely, personally, when I was sort of 18, 19, 20, I was part of a place called Lifeway, Family Television Network. I went and worked up at this Christian TV station that was just bonkers. And I often forget about it, how weird my life was for a couple of years. And more on that another time. But yeah, it's just, I think there'd probably be people out there who think, actually, I could kind of, maybe I should think about this a bit more.
0: Well, I'm pretty findable online and things, so under Psychology Today and various sites, so they can look me up and find out a bit about me and contact me. I've also got contacts in some other parts of the country, so if people are looking, you know, they've got contacts maybe in Christchurch, there's a group running in Christchurch, and a few practitioners I know that are also working in this field. There's not a lot of people. A few of us are going through some extra training with a woman from the UK called Jillie Jenkinson. So we're doing that training this year, so to try and kind of up our knowledge and skills to be working with this. But this, we're a bit of a scattering across the country still.
1: Yeah, amazing. Oh, well, I think we have to put you in touch with Peter at some stage, I'm sure. He'd be fascinated, I reckon.
0: And there is the DECULT conference coming up in October down in Christchurch.
1: So DECULT.
0: The second cult conference that's been in New Zealand.
1: Interesting. Okay, well, that's sealed the deal. We're getting Peter on this. We're getting him on the case, and we'll talk more about it. But it would be remiss of me, of course, not to play the song that we came here to talk about. The original, the great Kate Bush with Wuthering Heights. So just to reiterate, if you want to find out more about what Beth's doing and even put some coffers in that fundraiser, the Give a Little, most Wuthering Heights Day dance flash mob. It's a chance to help Kiwi kids through Kids Can and also have a good time. Thank you so much for coming up, Beth.
0: Very cool.
1: Appreciate it.
0: Nice to be here.
1: Here's Kate Bush.

0: feed your appetite for psychedelic jazz with a mind-melting live set from Carnivorous Plant Society, celebrating their latest release, I Am Always Listening, at Whammy Bar this Saturday.
1: Emerging from an 18-day tour, the eclectic ensemble have completely merged to become a mycelium-like network of cinematic sounds. 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

0: If you fancy a dusty tune, you'll be wanting to get your ass down to the Advocators album release show on Saturday, September 5th at Gehin Khan Live Music Venue. 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
6: All right, we had a bunch of people texting in saying, someone said they had a cardboard cutout of Kate Bush when they were a teenager, which I think is pretty cute. Someone says, I just caught the tail end of that interview. What was it all about again, please? Is there somewhere to go to look for more information? Well, we just spoke to Beth St. Clair about both... About the Kate Bush Wuthering Heights flash mob days, which you can find out more about at the Facebook group, which is called, you can join the Facebook group, Biggest Little Wuthering Heights Day Ever, brackets Auckland NZ. You can also find Beth St. Clair, which is st.claire, on various sites in regards to her work with cult recovery and that sort of stuff. So pretty fascinating stuff. But someone I think needs to meet Beth is this man here.

0: Professor Emeritus Peter Lynham, are you there?
1: I am here, yes.
0: Indeed. Wonderful. We've got you on a real-life phone this time around, so
1: yes,
0: no dropping out this time. I was glad in some ways. I'm very sad in one way to miss hearing your stories, but glad you got to go to your dinner. Hopefully you made it to the dinner in time.
1: I did. No problem.
0: Oh, yes. Good. Well, we've got Harry and I here. We've also just had a fascinating conversation with Beth St. Clair, who's also just here in the studio, and we've been talking about cult recovery. So I think at some stage I'm going to put the two of you in touch, because there's a festival coming, or not a festival, conference coming up called D-Cult, and I feel like I want to get both of your takes on it.
1: Okay, very good.
0: Yeah.
1: Meantime,
0: you've been in Tonga. Yeah, tell us all about it.
1: Yeah. So, I mean, what is fascinating, and I was there as part of a an Anglican General Synod, which is the top sort of legislative body of the Anglican Church in New Zealand, which includes Polynesia, where Anglicanism is pretty weak. In Tonga, it's only got 5 churches, where the Mormons have got 68 churches, and
0: wow.
1: The Methodists, I haven't counted them, but there were a lot of them.
0: Methodist is the official, Harry and I are reading up
1: Methodist
0: about it.
1: Methodist is the recognised religion, and but Methodist split several ways during the 19th century, rather acrimoniously. So the state church, in effect, is the Free Methodist Church, and this is the church to which the king belongs. And so it's a Christian nation. And I got some great photographs of very interesting signs about their idea that Christianity with democracy blends theocracy with democracy to produce monarchy.
0: Interesting.
1: That was the argument. Whether you follow that, I don't know. So the king gave a royal reception, though we didn't get inside the house, just to listen to long speeches in Tongan done in appropriate ways, and then we shook his hand at the palace, which is quite a familiar building, probably the grandest, though rather shabby, building in Nuku'alofa. And then there was a huge ecumenical service the next day in the gymnasium, which has been built by the People's Republic of China. A bit of evidence of China all around. And that was very interesting, because we even had, from the Catholic Cardinal, right across a wide range of churches. And then that evening, there was in the main Free Methodist Church, there was a choir competition. Maybe it wasn't a competition, but they each bought their own brass band and sang one song. So we had about 2 hours of brass band and very, very rich singing. And then we got to meet again another royal representative who was present. And you understand, we were feasted every night by a different group. So Tongans are very generous and warm-hearted, and they have the usual social problems among youth that we have here in New Zealand. You know, a lot of issues with use of narcotics and the like, which obviously troubles the king. But it was really interesting running into a serious state Christianity, because you know the king gave the sermon at the big service that we attended, and he had preached a sermon which was circulated to us for the 200th anniversary of Methodism in Samoa, which was this year, you see. So that was the very beginnings. And indeed, the monarchy was in effect. There was a competition between the Tui Tonga, the previous powerful representatives of Tongan society, and this rival group that won along with the assistance of the missionaries.
0: Wow.
1: So it's pretty interesting. So he's King Tupua the Sixth, although the most famous of those monarchs was Queen Selassie, who was on the throne for a very long time. So it's very interesting. You walk past the monarch, you have to bow when you walk past the monarch. the monarch attends a banquet, and the banquet, they're always served first, of course, because we were honoured, we were allowed to eat while they were finishing their meal. Ordinary Tongans couldn't really start their meals until the honoured guests had finished.
0: Wow.
1: So, you know, that's the way it goes. I found it really interesting because if Wikipedia tells the story of this, and indeed the Mormon statistics bear it out, they claim to have, is it 68% of, there's only 100,000 people in Tonga, but 68% of them, they say, are attending, are confirmed or baptized as Mormons. But then in their census, and they do really have a census, I saw the census office, there was a bit of a different story, that only 18% of Tongans call themselves Mormons.
0: Oh. But we've talked about this, they're counting dead people, aren't they?
1: Yeah, but not so much dead people, probably they are, but what they are counting is people who have been baptized once. You can't unbecome a Mormon from their point of view. Whereas, as far as most Tongans are concerned, I mean, the very tidy, smart, American-looking Mormon chapels everywhere with a school beside them. I mean, that's a very attractive way to get your kids educated and probably brings with it lots of advantages. And their high school is reputedly very good. Every church seems to have its own high school or more than one. Quite a lot of Adventists there as well. But I would imagine a mighty lot of Tongans would become Mormons in order to attend the church and school,
0: right,
1: and then might lose interest after that.
0: A little bit like my friend who I won't name, who's using their parents' address so that their kid can go to Western Springs.
1: Yeah, yeah, yeah. Not unlike that. The whole principle that you know what you want to get for the best thing for your child, and you'll bend the rules a little bit in order to succeed.
0: Yeah, fair enough.
1: Yes. Yep.
0: But you're okay, so you met the king, that's nice. How was the food?
1: The food was, I mean, you know, lots and lots of very familiar types of various types of potatoes, of course.
0: Oh, yum.
1: And endless pigs. I don't know how many pigs were killed for our visit. It frightens me, really. And when we came to see the king, we bought as our gift a pig roughly three times the size of any pig that we had for our meals, along with the fine cloaks, which are the traditional symbol of grandeur in Tonga. You have these fine tapa cloaks or sort of mats, which is the sign, I don't know what people do with them, but it's a sign of great respectability. And then they brought a tree, which had some significance. So there's a lot of gift giving goes on in Tonga, often at the expense of, I mean, obviously a very, very poor country. I went on a trip on the last day out to see the to see where they were trying to do development work and improve the farming methods of Tongans. And of course, if they haven't got ancestral land, then they're, you know, they're in trouble. And so this was giving them access to land that the church had brought up. And I presume lots of churches do this and had its own biogas plants and emergencies for in case of volcanoes and the like. It's a pretty interesting place. By the way, one thing I didn't do, very fortunately, else I mightn't have been here today, 13 of our members went on a whale-watching trip to swim with the whales, and the boat sank.
0: Oh, my goodness.
1: And, the boat sank. And they were eventually rescued. Nobody died, but many passports and cameras and phones were lost.
0: Good grief.
1: yes, it was. Hasn't made it to the New Zealand media. This is a press exclusive.
0: Wow. Well, I'll tell you what, we're glad that you had the good sense to be conservative with your time.
1: Yeah.
0: Speaking of which, we might have to dash, but fascinating stuff. And, interesting. I just once again appreciate your perspective of what is happening in certain corners of the world.
1: Yep. Yep. It's right. Very interesting to see that view. Good to talk.
0: Thank you, Peter. Bye-bye.
1: Bye.
0: Harry, I think we should break the news to people that next week there will be no Peter Lynham next week, but he'll be back the week after.
2: Yes.
0: You'll find out why next week.
2: Yeah, something special planned.

0: the sweaty back of their debut album, The Way I Do. Raucous, awkward four-piece Cindy are heading on tour to celebrate. Intending to leave a stew of chaos and energy in their wake, Cindy will perform their scorching new record, Live and Loud. Cindy, The Way I Do album release tour, Friday, September 4th. Album out on Sun Return and 1 to 12 records. And tickets from Under the Radar.
1: There's an endless tingling in my bone.
2: A frog with a fly in its gob isn't nearly as chuffed as alt country outfit The Advocators, who've just spat out their brand new album, Beyond the Palisade. 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
1: Tēnā koutou e tēnei pō, good evening. Ko Thomas Tokuingua, ko te ono karaka, it's 6 o'clock. Carbon emissions targets are off track for the government is off track for all of its carbon emission targets, as the Carbon Commission has warned government officials to look into policies and rectify the country's carbon budgets. Governmental decisions to axe the 2050 methane target and agricultural price scheme have caused higher than expected gas emissions, resulting in failure to meet the 26 to 2030 emissions budget. Climate Change Minister Simon Watts has been urged to be proactive in the development of new policies and help bring carbon emissions down, as pressures put on sectors like the transport industry are set to help compensate. The government has been given until October to respond to the Climate Change Commission's report. Transport Minister Chris Bishop has announced the government will retain a clean car standard that charges importers a fee for importing high-emissions vehicles to the country. The clean vehicle standard were initiated by the previous Labor government and placed penalties on cars exceeding target climate emission levels, incentivising the importation of cars with low emission rates. Bishop slashed the penalty last November to ease pressure on importers and increase car affordability. However, feedback on a review pointed out that the standard was well established with importers, accumulating credits and charges over time. Transport officials are expected to report back by early next year regarding new target settings. Ka whakawhiti ki tāwahi inaianei in international news, the United States Overseas Territories of Guam and the Mariana Islands have criticised the plan to explore deep-sea mining in the Pacific. Last week, the US government agency, the Marine Mineral Administration, released a proposal to auction deep-sea mining leases for 28 million hectares of C4 off the coast of the two territories. This would allow companies to explore and extract deposits of critical minerals in the seabed. The governor of the Northern Mariana Islands, David Aptang, said his government would approach the proposal with extreme caution and highlighted the need to ensure the ecological integrity of the Pacific is fully safeguarded. Meanwhile, Guam's Lieutenant Governor Joshua Torino said we're unequivocally opposed to the deep mining efforts in the region. The Marine Mineral Administration has responded by saying comments from the governors would be considered and a complete environmental review of the proposal had been completed. A Syrian delegation has met with Israeli officials in Jordan yesterday to de-escalate tensions between the two countries after an Israeli attack on a Syrian airbase on Saturday. The United States have tried to broker a deal between the two countries ever since the fall of longtime Syrian leader Bashar al-Assad 2 years ago, but Israel continues to strike military facilities and occupy Syrian territory. The Syrian state broadcaster Sana says the talks focus on sharing information to prevent Israeli attacks, reviving hopes for a lasting security agreement. Syrian Foreign Minister Assad al-Shaibani says Syria has very great hope for establishing a stable relationship with their neighbour, but that Israel is hard to bet on and that they do not trust Israel currently. And that's the news.
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1: Āne ngā tohu huarere mō tēnei rā, your weather report for today. Partly cloudy, clearing to fine, with southwesterlies. An overnight low of 9 degrees, and sunset is at 4 to 6 this evening. Āne ngā tohu huarere mō te aupōpō, your weather forecast for tomorrow. Rātū Tuesday, fine then cloud, developing around midday, westerlies in the morning. Āre te tohu huarere, and that's your weather.
2: 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Thanks to climate change.
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1: Āne ngā huatanga o Tangaroa mo te aupōpō, your surf report for tomorrow. Ki te tai rāwhiti on the east coast, flat with gentle to moderate west-southwest offshore winds. Tai Pāri high tide is at 22 past 5. Tai Timu low tide is 5 to 11. A score out of 1 out of 10. Ki te tai Huiruru on the west coast, 4 to 6 feet west-southwest swell, easing with gentle to moderate west-southwest onshore winds. Tai Pāri high tide is at 20 to 8, Tai Timu low tide is at 9 minutes to 6. Score 2 out of 10. And that's your news, weather and surf. Thanks to Jess and Jesper for writing the news bulletin. Ko Thomas Tokuingua, the time is now 5 minutes past 6.
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3: Kawabunga, friend.

0: JC in the house. We've got, we always love to, we've got the more the merrier approach here at 95BFM. And JC, you just walked through the door, and I've got to say that means that now you're on air.
1: I am on air, and again, I was expecting Lou to be here as per usual, but that's okay.
0: No, actually, Lou got fired because she refused to bring in any more books.
1: Oh, what?
0: No, I'm joking. She didn't get fired. I don't know where she is. Yeah.
1: Oh, I mean, I could share a book. Yeah. Have you guys heard of Bluets?
0: No. What's this?
1: So Bluets is about, it's like a poetry book, but it's also a philosophy book based around the color blue. So my recommendation is to, I'm looking up the author because I completely forgot the author, Bluets.
0: Yeah.
1: It's by Maggie Nelson. It's like the spell blue, B-L-U-E, yes, by Maggie Nelson.
0: Oh, that's cool.
1: Yeah.
2: And it's like a duet, but bluet.
1: Yeah.
2: Cool.
0: And is it kind of like a thoughtful sort of
1: It's like
0: thing?
1: A nuanced book, pretty much, to me.
0: Mm.
1: It has the nuance of like emotive languages, art, and people, and their auras.
0: I love this. And is it the sort of thing where you're just like, damn, I need a little thought, and then you just kind of open it up. Is it like that kind of thing?
1: Yeah, and my recommendation is you don't look at the content page. Just randomly open up a chapter and just go along with it.
0: I like that. I like things like that.
1: It's like a Kinder surprise, but with promotions.
2: Oh,
0: a tender surprise.
2: That's kind of...
1: Exactly. I like that.
2: Tender surprise.
0: That's mine and Harry's new band name.
2: We should do a poetry book with a tender surprise.
0: Yeah. The poetry of 95BFM.
2: Yeah.
1: Sponsored by the homies.
2: The homies.
0: Wow. Okay.
1: So that's my book recommendation.
0: Well, all right. Well, I'll tell you what. If Lou shows up, we could have two books. Double booked. That's a good name for the segment.
2: The creative juices are firing.
0: They are. I tell you what, there's no danger of this happening to any of us here in the way that we treat each other.
1: Exactly.
0: The song is called Never Let Me Down Again. Harry, JC, you're safe, I'm safe. But Depeche Mode had a bad time and someone let them down, so the song's about that. Hope you're all well. Texan, I've got to tell you what, 5395, I reckon we've got room for one or two requests. I'm feeling crazy. We haven't done that for a while, so we've had such busy shows. But if you want to, if you got a song,

0: 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I finally pinpointed 95BFM's weak spot, Friday night, 7 till 9pm. The staff have all gone to watch Rick Breeze play water polo, so that's when we're going to strike. Phil, you're cracking the safe. Renee, you're disabling the alarm. Pat Fife, you load this BFM CD library into this sack. And Professor, you're driving the getaway van. Kushti. They're never going to see this coming.
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5: Hello, how are you? Sorry, Aaron, I just... This is just discussing where we go next with the show. There's a lot of different directions we could go. Apparently infinite directions we could be going with this show. So you can imagine, you know, sometimes infinite. It takes a minute to figure out where we're going to go. But where did we go? We went back. JC was saying that Depeche Mode was a bit of a downer, so we went way up with Sex Laws from Beck.
6: Exactly.
5: And, you know, we're going to keep it straight down the middle from now on.
6: Yes.
5: I have the good fortune to be able to debut a song. Silk Cut, a local band, and they have sneaked me this sneak peek. So this is the sneaky peek of all sneak peeks.
6: Ooh, wow.
5: Because this is not aired anywhere else just yet. So This is Silk Cut. They are playing next Thursday, the 3rd of September, at Whammy with General Kala, K-A-L-A. And this song, if I'm not mistaken, just hot off the mastering press,
6: wow,
5: is called Curious Trip.
6: Ooh.
5: So let's see.

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1: Yeah, the Entertainment Guide really sneaks up on you in this life. 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Can you hear me?
2: Yeah.
1: Okay, what day is it today? Monday. Well, I tell you, my recommendation is to go do karaoke somewhere. Or you could stay tuned to 95 BFM and just lie still.
2: Yeah, that's a good idea.
3: Dance or go to the Whiskey for an open mic.
1: BPM. Okay.
3: Yeah, Whiskey at Ponton Bay Road.
1: Right, you're going to play?
3: I'm not playing at the open mic. I'm doing something else tonight.
1: You're going to, okay. And so, well, as you can see, there's lots and also not lots you can do tonight. Tuesday the 25th of August, that's tomorrow. There's an author talk. Pip Adam is speaking with Francis LeBeau at Time Out Bookstore. Mount Eden, that's going to be actually real good. That's, I'm a big Francis LeBeau fan. RSVP at timeout.co.nz. That's 6 to 7 p.m. tomorrow. And then the Dice Show, the live podcast comedy Chaos at Whammy Bar. Tickets from Humanitix. This time featuring Bridget Davis, Joel Vinson, David Prentice, and hosted by Stephen Lyons. Wednesday night, Fables at Whammy with Finn Johansson and DJ Martin Pepperell. This is free, wow. Play at Strange Fundraiser at the Tuning Fork. Tickets from Mosh Ticks with Paige, Nat Hutton from There's a Tuesday, and Salem Mahia and more. Ponsonby Social Club August lineup, Matiko Beats with a whole bunch of people, including Bobby Brazuka, The Layers and Romano at the Clear Inn. And this Thursday, the 27th of August, there's only one musical event you need to be worrying about, and that is the Going Global Festival 2026 at the Whammy Bar. There's also an art show, Julia Holderness, Botanical Correspondence at Sanderson Gallery. And we'll leave it there for now, but there is a lot of good stuff coming up, including the Hun Lynch live band show. It's the album release, the Sycophant album release, this Saturday at Kahui St. David's. It's going to be the show to remember. I would absolutely recommend you get your tickets from Under the Radar. There's unwaged tickets, there's wage tickets, there's all sorts of stuff. So, yeah, that's my take. That's my hot take.
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1: But hey, don't take my word for it.
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0: Whoa, Harry.
1: Got the double mic.
0: Harry's got two mics at once. This is...
1: Stereo.
0: I was like, okay, so talk about going to your head. Hi, Lou.
2: Hi, how's it
0: How
2: going?
0: How are
2: you? I'm so good. How are
0: Sorry
2: you?
0: We were all backstabbing you before when you weren't here.
1: Sorry.
0: And it turns out the only reason you weren't here is because you were doing some baking for us.
2: But you know what? Never mind, actually.
0: Someone else.
1: We're sorry.
0: Yeah, Harry says we're sorry.
2: Oh, okay.
0: We already talked about a book, Jesse's book,
2: yes.
0: Bluets.
2: Mm.
0: Yeah, it was
1: Bluets.
0: I don't know how Bluets. Rock and roll it is, but that's...
2: Reading is rock and roll, so...
0: That's right. It's punk rock these days.
2: It's the great
0: retaliation. Hey, also, I just want to say a quick apology to everyone who's listening to BFM because the music was very loud in the background of the entertainment guide and people couldn't hear what I was talking about. But that was a ploy, actually, to get you to go to the BFM website to go to the entertainment guide to read the full thing at 95bfm.com. So I think that was pretty clever.
2: That's really clever.
0: Pretty clever.
1: Good ploy.
0: Yeah. I used to actually work as the brand manager of 95BFM 20 years ago. So that is where that idea came from. Harry, have we got a prize to give away?
1: Should
0: we give it away?
1: Let's give it away, I reckon.
0: Lou, just in time to help us think of an inane question.
2: Oh, perfect. I love questions.
1: We love questions. We can't go with our classic because today it's Brennan Wadle.
0: We're going to spell this BRENNANWEDL. That's how you spell Brennan Wadle.
1: We had... Bridges was an easy one.
0: Yeah.
1: Fountains was an easy one, but I don't know if I've ever heard of a Wadle before. So, but we're gonna have to think of.
2: The closest I can think of is a Wadle, like a swim. Do you go for a Wadle? Am I making this up?
1: Like a duck?
2: I think I might be.
0: Waddle.
2: A Wadle.
0: Hey, Wadle Waddle. Brennan?
1: Ladle pops into my mind.
0: I tell you what.
2: favorite
1: soup, you know?
2: Soup.
0: Is there anything? What's the album called?
2: Yeah.
1: It's self-titled.
0: Self-titled, okay. No help there.
1: Yeah.
0: Well, we're going to play the song High Priestess, and so maybe your favorite High Priestess?
2: Favorite High Priestess.
1: Yeah, well, we'll just tell you what we're giving away. It's a copy of the vinyl.
0: Right.
1: Self-titled, Brennan Wadle. It's our album of the week. So
0: is it what?
1: It's hot. It's hot.
0: Hot to trot.
1: But if you miss out today, you have all week to win a copy.
0: Four more chances.
1: It's still only four. Yeah. So
0: that's vinyl, is it? Just to be clear.
1: It's vinyl.
0: Okay. All right. And just so, as with all prizes at the moment, BFM's still just a little baby building. We'll let you know when it's time to come and pick up your record. But, you know, we'll have you when we're ready. But... Your favourite High Priestess? I think that is, it might sound like a crazy question, but it's like, I think it's good to think about who our favourite High Priestess is. And I would say mine, but I'm just going to wait for everyone else to say theirs because I think that otherwise it'll give it away. Do you guys know any High Priestesses?

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0: to Harry Favourite, Boxer Priest.
1: We love it.
2: You missed out on Saturday, by the way.
1: I did miss out on Saturday. That would have been great.
2: They were amazing.
1: Ooh, well, I saw them last month, and they were amazing then.
0: Mm. Well, I've never seen them, so I guess I'm the real
1: Mr. Ratterer.
0: This is Boxer Priest with Stranger.
1: This may be my favourite High Priestess.
0: Yeah,
2: exactly.
0: True. Excellent. We've got a quarter of an hour to go. And up next is Lou and Patty of the Hard, Fast and Heavy show, moonlighting as a Rapley.
1: Rapley dirtbag.
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0: All right, that was Over Mono, Night in Shining Prada, featuring John Joseph Holt.
1: Again, we were talking about how it just reminds us of a video game sequence.
0: Oh, yeah, just like, yeah.
1: Cyberpunk like, 2077.
0: Yeah, Cyberpunk, that whole kind of retro futuristic thing.
1: Yeah.
0: You'll notice a distinct lack of Matthew Crawley. He seems to have just disappeared in the thin air. Hopefully he reapparates before next Monday. But it's just me and JC to sign us off. It's been a pretty good 3 hours.
1: I mean, I was only here for the last hour, but you guys did great.
0: Thank you.
1: The jams were good.
0: Well, we try. We try.
1: But this next song that you want to leave us, what is it?
0: Yep. I thought we'd finish up on that same kind of pumping vibe. Finish off with Greco Romang, Too Hot to Hunt. Absolute tune. See you next Monday.
1: See ya.
0: Yo!

0: At 54, I don't know shit about them, bro. I wouldn't know. Fuck if I did.
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0: 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My name's Patty.
1: Hi, Patty. I'm Lou. And
0: we have a special guest.
1: We have a very special guest. We've got my incredible friend, Andy. Hi, Andy.
2: Kia ora. Thanks for letting me on the Dirtbag Radio Doom Buggy this morning.
1: Yeah.
2: Well, it's this evening, isn't it?
1: It is this evening.
0: Oh, yeah. Just
1: or
0: turned.
1: Morning.
2: Just orientated.
0: I just felt it turn to evening now.
2: Yeah, it did. The moon has risen.
1: Yes.
0: Listener, Andy's going to be doing basically all the work, and we're going to be taking all the credit. That's
1: good.
0: Oh, wait. Is this mic on?
1: Yeah, it is.
0: Good.
1: I want everyone
0: to know.
1: Yeah. Andy's also doing all the talking for us too. This is all Andy.
2: That's right. Yeah, three people.
1: Yeah.
0: We just heard "Shooting Shadows" by Sweeping Promises. We started out the show with Cindy with Two Star Restaurant. That's not on the new album. And this one's Amble and the Sniffers. Some mutts can't be muzzled.

0: Noah Records, Strange News and 95BFM present the remarkable Hun Lynch, celebrating her debut record, Sycophant, at Kahui St. David's this August. 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Hun Lynch, Sycophant Album Release Show, Saturday, August 29th at Kahui St. David's. 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
1: And that was pretty dirty.
0: Really dirty.
1: For something from 1964.
2: Ooh. Yeah.
1: The Ventures.
0: The Ventures.
1: The loudest moment, I think, The Creeper.
2: The Creeper. Oh, that is dirty.
1: What an amazing group. They did about 200 albums or something. And massive in Japan, just like bigger than the Beatles for
2: a while there.
0: Right.
2: Fair
0: on.
2: Enough.
1: And did some splendid albums, and that The Creeper is my favourite. It's just so quite nasty with a little bit of a go-go beat in the middle there. So
2: good combo.
0: Makes me want to, like, I don't know, move my leg in a really weird
1: in a strange
0: way.
1: In a strange gait.
0: Yeah.
2: Makes me want to tap my, like, really shiny shoes.
0: Oh,
2: like,
0: yeah. With my really cool hat. A fedora? No. Yeah,
1: maybe a fedora? Maybe a trilby?
0: There you go, trilby.
2: I do like when music is powerful enough to make you, like, feel like you're wearing a certain kind of outfit.
0: Yeah.
1: Oh, absolutely.
0: Yeah.
1: A trench coat.
0: Trench coat.
2: Like, this one's making me feel like I'm wearing a cowboy hat.
1: Oh, absolutely. Oh.
2: You know?
0: I was going to say, it's
1: got that
2: little Hawaii.
0: Yeah.
2: I'm wearing a cowboy hat and a luau.
0: Yeah. I've got my coconut in one hand and the reins to my horse in another. This is groovy.
1: That's a steel guitar for you.
0: There you go.
2: Oh, yeah.
0: What were we listening to just before that?
2: Yeah, we had a little ad break right before the Ventures were playing, but we had one of your picks, Barbie Army with Barbie The Army. Mission.
0: Yeah, they're really cool. I actually found out about this band through a book that I read a while ago, and I can't remember the name of it, so I'm just going to have to believe me. But yeah, they're really cool. There's not many songs out there. I think they're from the 80s, maybe slightly earlier, but they're cool. Yeah, Barbie Army. Yeah.
2: Before that, it was Real Dirty once again. We had Mistress.
0: Yeah.
2: Local hair metal band extraordinaire with Dirty Bastard.
1: That was great. It was a riff-a-rama.
2: Yeah,
1: riffing it.
0: Yeah.
2: That one made me feel like I was wearing leopard print.
0: Yeah.
2: Who knows what other outfits I'll be slipping into over the course of this
1: print,
2: show.
1: Great combination.
2: Leather and leopard print.
0: Yeah.
2: Two great tastes together at last. like rum and coke.
1: That's right.
0: Perfect.
2: And in a similar vein, we had Girl School right before that with Don't Stop. Hang on, we're gonna have to there we go. Now it's Dirtbag Radio. Yeah, we had Girl School with Don't Stop, another kind of hair metal band, but like that one, that track of theirs really goes into like Motorhead kind of territory.
0: Yeah.
2: Which is good territory to be in.
1: They're still doing it, aren't they? I think they're still out there.
2: Are they really?
1: Stages. Yeah.
2: Wow.
1: Last I heard, yeah. I hope they come here.
2: School's
1: come
2: in session. Yeah.
0: Bring them back.
1: We had got L7 one time. Let's get Girl School, you know?
2: Let's do it.
1: It'd be amazing.
0: Hey, that'll be really cool. Really Girls School. Ignore me.
2: Yeah.
0: Hey.
2: Wait, where's the...
0: Oh, thank you. Someone's slapping out there.
2: We had... Before that one, we also had one of your picks, Andy. That was...
1: Tennis. Well, it was supposed to be Do the Barracuda, but you played the wrong side. But, I mean,
2: hey, did I?
1: Oh, that's okay. No, it was Tennessee Lassie by 5678.
0: No!
1: Yeah, it's all right.
2: I've never played the wrong side of a record in my life.
0: Never,
1: and I got that from their gig, and, you know, as I said, the drummer was playing high heels, and they were just so friendly and lovely after the show, so I brought a record in.
2: They actually signed that for you,
1: with
2: the wrong name.
1: With the wrong name. That's fine.
2: If your name's Shannon and you're out there listening to this, I hope you enjoyed that.
0: Yeah.
2: Maybe we'll play the other side later on the show.
0: Just a little bit of a tease for you there.
2: Yeah.
0: Yeah.
2: That was actually a test, so
0: I'm
1: glad. That's right.
0: You passed.
2: And we had Amel and the Sniffers with Some Mutts Can't Be Muzzled.
0: Yeah.
2: Nice. I think this is going to be a pretty good show.
0: I'm feeling it. It's pretty solid setup we've got going on here.
1: Mm-hmm. Every show you do is a good show. What are you talking about? I've heard a lot of them. Thank you very much.
2: Stop.
0: You're too kind.
1: Nice. Sugar dripper.
2: If you wanted to tell us how good the show is, 5395.
0: Yeah. Thank you.
2: What are we going to listen to next, though?
0: Oh, yeah, great question. We've got a few songs.
2: We've got a few songs.
0: But do we want to play something from here, or do we want to play something from over there?
2: Well, the listeners can't tell where you're pointing. Lou,
0: exactly. So no one knows.
1: Radio, it's a visual medium.
0: Exactly.
2: Let's play something from there.
0: Okay, cool. This is...
2: What is this? I'll play it.
0: It's a great question. I actually don't know what we're playing, but it's from a really cool... It's the Unknown...
2: Garage Punk Unknown,
0: Volume 4. It's Side 1.
2: Side 1.
0: I believe.
2: Track 1?
0: Track one, Uprises.
2: Ooh, this is the Uprises with Let Me Take You Down.
0: Yeah.
2: I will. Okay, here we go.

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0: Oh yeah.
1: Wow. We're professionals.
0: That was some old fashioned rock and roll, people. That's what that was.
1: Yeah.
0: Oh, there we go.
1: That's the fader. What we were just listening to.
0: That was the Flesh Tones.
1: The Flesh Tones with I Was a Teenage Zombie. The theme.
0: From the hit film I Was a Teenage Zombie.
1: Yes.
2: I'm sure it was a smash.
0: Yeah. Hey. Documentary film.
2: Yes.
0: I Was a Teenage Zombie. Thank you very much to our special guest Andy for supplying the tunes once again. It's a pleasure having you on because it's been firing on all cylinders.
1: It's been really great, thank you. And I should say that a lot of the records that I own personally come from you, Andy. So,
2: serial gifter.
1: Well, I mean, I feel like maybe I can't take any credit for any of my music choices because it is.
2: I think you can.
0: I
2: beg to differ.
0: Hey. I think no one can take any credit for their taste in music because it's all influenced by someone else or something
2: else.
0: Absolutely. Or the circumstances of your life. Morality is fake, taste is fake, individuality isn't real. We're all grains of sand in the shifting Sahara of the universe.
2: That is deep.
1: That is very deep. I hate sand, though.
0: It gets everywhere.
1: It gets everywhere.
0: Before I Was a Teenage Zombie, we had The Mummies with Red Cobra Number 9.
1: Oh, boy. Go on. Okay, go on.
0: I placed on the same channel as the song, though, so that's
1: heartbreaking.
0: Fine. Heartbreaking. And we also had Mum's the Word by The A-Bones.
1: Mum's the Word, say? That was also from an original picture soundtrack, which was...
0: Was it I Was a Teenage Mummy? Please tell me that's what it was. I think that, like...
2: I Was a Teenage Mummy!
0: Teenage Zombies, Teenage Mummies.
2: It was a big thing.
1: We're all teenagers here.
0: Yeah, I blame...
1: Teenage Monsters.
0: The Leaded Petrol.
1: The Leaded Petrol.
0: But the music's good. Are these all real movies? Someone's got to be fucking shitting.
2: They're real movies.
1: These are all real movies.
2: I think they're all like we sort of 80s movies or like, or 90s movies that are throwbacks to the 50s.
0: Mm,
1: like
0: gotcha.
1: Like a spoof or like a parody?
2: Yeah,
1: or
2: a little
1: like
2: bit of a parody.
0: A loving
2: and
0: love.
2: A great love Garrett rock to go along with it.
0: Oh,
2: yeah.
0: Mate.
1: Kind of like anything John Waters-esque.
2: Oh, yeah.
0: John Watery.
2: The
0: John
2: King Watery. Of Trash.
0: before that, we had an ad break. But before that was Ralph Nielsen and the Chancellors with their song called Scream. That was the one with, like, a high-pitched woman screaming throughout the entire track.
2: Yeah, it's great.
0: Thank you, Luke.
1: You're welcome.
0: So, you know. But then again, so did Mum's the Word by the A-Bones. So.
1: Yeah.
0: I really like to think they just got one of the band members' girlfriends into the studio that day.
1: A professional screamer.
0: It doesn't like sit in the mix properly at all. It's just fantastic. I love it.
2: It's like professional hand clappers on tracks, right? You know what I mean? There's gotta be someone they round up for that stuff.
0: It's tough. It's difficult.
1: It's tricky business.
0: Yeah. You gotta have the hands for it. yeah, that was screamed by Ralph Nielsen and the Chancellors. It was like considered, you know, the loudest song ever recorded, I think, if the liner notes are to be believed. And then it says copyright 2012. I don't think that's true at all.
2: Yeah.
0: Moving backwards, we had The Cramps with Let's Get Fucked Up.
1: Yeah.
0: Yep. We are on a quest to find a Cramps song that isn't unbelievably horny, but...
1: It's a little bit hard.
2: They're very sexually charged.
0: Oh, yeah, yeah.
1: If you have any leads, please text in 5395.
0: I'll be very disappointed if there is a Cramps song. Yeah.
1: Maybe don't, no.
0: It's anywhere less than a 9.
1: Yeah.
2: You've got to give it to the Cramps, though, for, like, introducing so many people to so much great music.
0: Absolutely.
2: And great films. They're just like such a force.
0: Yeah.
2: They really touched my life, I can tell you. It's amazing.
0: Yeah.
1: They're
0: fantastic,
1: just incredible
0: man.
1: People. Yeah. They've also just released some new music, right?
2: Yeah, Grass Gravy just came out 2 days ago. It was produced by Alex Chilton, I think, from
0: right.
2: Big Star. So
0: yeah.
2: It's their
0: bunch
2: one of their
0: rarities.
2: First records.
0: Yeah.
2: I'm really looking forward to hearing it. It should be really great.
0: Well, you should have played it.
2: Yeah,
0: we didn't.
1: Yeah,
2: they've revamped their original record label. Mm-hmm. And they're putting out a whole lot of stuff, so it's
0: from the
2: going to be very exciting.
1: Do you think this means maybe they might
0: have cooled down and they're all there?
2: Holograms.
0: I hope not.
1: No. And
0: we started out with.
1: Well,
0: Uprises with Let Me Take You Down off Garage Punk Unknowns.
1: It's a bit of a...
0: Right?
1: Yeah. Yes, it was, yeah.
0: Yeah. Show's humming along pretty well. What are we going to... Oh, yeah. And next up, we got Hunkson's Punks.
1: Oh, yes.
0: This one's off the album Gay Singles. This song's called You Don't Like Rock and Roll. Brackets, I Don't Like You.

0: John Williams is the musical genius behind the scores of all your favorite movies. From alien encounters and galaxies far, far away, to man-eating monsters and the wizarding world, the Auckland Philharmonia will take you on a symphonic journey through fantastical lands in this epic cinematic concert. JB Ware presents The Magic of John Williams with Auckland Philharmonia, the Aotea Centre, Friday 28th and Saturday 29th of August. For tickets and more info, go to aucklandphil.nz.
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This is one rat race I've got.

0: Great work, Link.
1: Yeah.
2: Streets of Chicago, Link Ray.
3: Streets of Chicago.
0: Chicago.
3: That's I'm walking
0: what
3: it.
0: The Chicagans say.
2: We were just chatting about how he his the track Rumble was banned for causing juvenile delinquency.
3: Yeah.
0: Yeah.
3: So
0: too much gyrating.
3: If any juveniles in your vicinity started being delinquent in the last like 3.5 minutes.
0: Yeah, that's on us.
3: That's on us, Broadcasting Standards Authority.
0: And we're not sorry, actually.
3: Oh, no, we're not sorry.
0: We're not sorry.
3: It was
0: at
3: our
0: all.
3: Fault, but we're not sorry.
0: Yeah, we will do it again.
2: Leather jackets and switchblades.
0: Comb my hair.
3: Doing like little West Side Story dances.
2: Oh, absolutely. Yeah, oh. Fight dancing, my favorite kind
3: fight
2: of fighting.
3: Dancing, that's it. Yeah,
2: absolutely.
3: Yeah.
2: Finger snapping.
0: Yeah. when I worked in libraries, there was a bunch of young teenage boys who, for some reason, I think my coworker had like managed to persuade them that like clicking like this menacingly was like actually
3: fighting words.
0: Yeah, yeah. And so sometimes you just see these kids. It was really funny.
2: Musical theater, eh?
0: Musical theater.
3: All fun and games till they start dancing.
2: Yeah, yeah. Absolutely.
0: Yeah.
3: Link Ray, everybody.
0: Link Ray. Before that, what were we listening to?
3: We had Makina Peligrosa with a song called Chased by Goons.
2: Right. Yeah. It was so good.
3: Yeah, it was, actually.
0: Yeah.
3: Band out of Melbourne, West Island. Before that was the Cthulhus, our very own the Cthulhus, with What Lurks Beneath.
0: Mm-hmm.
3: And we had the Cherokees before that with Uprising.
0: Great.
3: And what was the name of that album that was from?
2: Rock and Roller. It's like Keb Darge. Mm-hmm. He's an English DJ who started off in funk and then moved to rockabilly and then moved to garage rock. And he's had quite a transition in sound, but he's an amazing 45 digger and well respected. He's heaps of compilations of his out there. So check them out if you come across one.
3: Yeah, that one was off. That song was The Cherokees with Uprising. Before the ad break, we brought back the Ween streak.
0: Yeah.
2: Yeah.
0: That was Voodoo Lady.
3: Voodoo Lady.
0: Voodoo Lady. Before that, we had Gordon Spicer Band, or GSP, with Telephone Boar.
3: Man, he's so good.
0: It's really, really good. Mark Winter, I believe. Search that name up. You won't find
3: Find a lot of people.
0: You will find a lot of people. Not the Mark that we're looking for. But he's in a whole bunch of bands.
3: Mm-hmm.
0: Gordon Spicer Band. No.
3: All right, stupid question. Sorry.
0: like the Coneheads, which we've played before as well.
3: Right, Coneheads. And
0: Big Zip.
3: Liquids.
0: Liquids, yeah, mm-hmm. Once, not anymore, but once.
3: Mm-hmm.
0: CCTV, not our CCTV, rest in peace, but another very cool CCTV.
3: Mm-hmm.
0: Also, rest in peace. I don't think they're active anymore, but yeah, he's really cool. I think he did a concept album on the life of a mosquito. It's called the Mosquito Soundtrack.
3: How long do the mosquitoes live?
0: It's not very long.
3: About 40 minutes.
0: Yeah.
2: Too long.
0: Too long.
3: Goddamn right.
2: They're not wasps, but you know, what are you
0: going to do? They're absolute pests.
3: And we started out that section with Hunks and Punks with You Don't Like Rock and Roll.
0: Yeah. I think that's a lie.
3: I think that's, yeah. It's a little thing called sarcasm.
0: Yeah. What's that? Hey, what are we going to listen to next?
3: What are we going to listen to next? Did you have a CD?
0: Do you want to
3: ready
0: listen
3: for
0: to
3: us?
0: I guess so. Should we listen to some The Zombies?
3: Yeah, I think we should listen to some The Zombies.
0: The Zombies. This is a great track. This
3: Meet the Zombies.
0: Meet the Zombies, yeah.
2: They look like someone you could introduce to Mum too. Clean-cut guys.
0: Clean-cut guys. They look very proper and formal and slightly...
3: That's how they get you.
2: Yeah.
0: The Zombies, this is She's Not There. Once you hear it, I'm sure you'll know it. Covered everywhere by people and things and stuff. Yeah, let's have a listen.
3: Dirtbag Radio.
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5: 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Thank you.

0: All right.
1: Oh, boy. Rodnet Rainbow.
0: Oh, yeah.
2: Oh, yeah. Oh, now it's Dirtbag.
3: Now it's Dirtbag. We're back to dirt.
2: Oh, yeah.
1: Dirty. Dirty. Filthy.
3: Filthy. Disgusting. Slimy. I don't know. That was Creepy John Thomas.
2: Your mic's not on.
4: What's that, sorry?
2: Your mic wasn't on.
4: Oh, no.
1: Hello.
4: Yeah. Oh, hi.
2: Who was that?
4: That was Creepy John Thomas with Play It On
2: Turn the
4: me.
2: Mic off.
4: I can't do it again. I'm just embarrassed.
2: That's cool. Creepy John Thomas with Lay It On Me. You can just call your band anything you want.
1: You got that name down?
2: It wasn't taken.
4: No. Good for them.
2: Before the air break, we had Ounce with Dead Mirror.
4: Yeah.
2: And Love Buzz by Shocking Blue. Listen, I turned your mic on earlier. Don't make me.
4: I will turn it back off.
2: Don't make me regret it.
4: I'm shutting down.
2: You good? But before that, we had The Girls at Dawn with Every Night.
4: Yeah, cool Chicago band.
2: That was a banger.
4: Yeah, it was really cool. Thanks to Brent for giving me this really cool record. I love it so much.
1: It was eerie. It was great.
4: Eerie and cool. Yeah. If you like this, you might like Habibi.
2: Oh yeah.
4: Which is a kind of like a. Members of this band are also in Habibi.
2: Oh, sick.
4: Yeah, that's the cool connection.
2: Nice.
4: Yeah.
2: Again, it's the second time I've said it on the show tonight, but it's like, I think my music taste is broad and eclectic and like far-reaching into all pockets. Then you dig like a little under the surface and it's like, oh, that's all the same.
4: It's all the same people. Yeah. It's
2: just like them.
4: It's a one big music orgy, honestly.
1: It'll never stop.
2: Yeah, good.
1: It'll never stop coming to the surface.
4: No. And then before that, we had The Zombies with She's Not There.
2: Yeah.
4: Yeah.
2: That was also a banger.
4: That was also pretty cool.
1: Garage rock classic.
4: Rock classic.
1: Well, yeah. Psychedelic classic.
4: Yeah. Shindig. It's really cool. And it's a really cool time to be here on the Dirtbag Radio.
2: Yeah. Andrew Boak and Dubhead up next for the rhythm selection. That's going to be a banger of the show.
1: That's always good.
2: Cool. I'm really looking forward to that on the way home.
4: Yeah.
2: But before we get to that, what are we going to play next?
4: Oh, we've got something really special, huh? If only you could see the look on Andy's face. Oh,
2: yes,
4: no,
2: we are
4: going
2: to play a song by a band you used to be in.
1: I was in a band called Swarm from 93 to, I think, 95. We're from Dunedin.
2: Mm-hmm.
1: And some of the members went on to be in things like Deja Voodoo and Cloud Boy and Mink and Deus Vegas and other groups.
2: Oh, amazing.
1: And we're just a loud sort of industrial punk band, and we put an album out and some singles, and we're on compilations and stuff, and got a worldwide release kind of distribution for the album and everything. It was a really great time in music, and got to play with lots of great bands, so... I thought I'd bring it in for you so you could have a bit of a laugh.
2: And it also has a picture of Jesus being zapped by an alien on the cover.
1: Yeah. That's right.
2: Yeah, good.
4: I feel like, especially on...
2: It's not complete without the mental image, I think.
4: No. I think you need to have this in mind when you're listening to this. But I was just going to say, I feel really honoured to be able to actually get the chance to listen to your music. I've heard so much about your time... I don't know, in the 90s and 2000s.
1: Oh, thank you. Yeah, it was a great time, but my music, it's not on YouTube, it's not on Spotify, it's sort of disappeared into the ether, and there's only a few copies on Discogs of your album and things like that, so I don't know what's happened to them all, but...
4: You should bring it back.
1: I don't even have a copy myself, so... Yeah, crazy.
4: That's crazy.
2: Maybe people can catch it on 95BFM in the next 0 minutes.
1: Yeah.
4: Yeah.
2: Get your tape recorders ready,
4: Get
2: folks.
4: Get your tape recorders
1: Yeah, next to the radio.
2: You're going to be rich. This is Swarm with Wire Witch. Goes a little something like this.

0: All right. Well,
1: that's what I
0: did try.
1: That's what I acetate, you know, plastic record sounds from 94.
0: Yeah,
1: I don't think they stayed up.
0: 30 years.
1: Did they go the distance? I'm not quite sure. Didn't quite work out, did it, everybody?
0: But, I think that there's a little mystery in the unknown.
1: That's right.
0: You know? And,
1: like Scooby-Doo, you know, it's like, you know, a thick fog. You know?
0: Little, leaves a little something for the imagination.
2: Yeah. What I listened to, I think, was fantastic.
0: Oh, yeah.
1: That snippet.
0: I liked the first couple seconds that kept looping.
1: I forgot how heavy it was, actually, even that little bit there. We were quite full on, you know.
2: That's sick.
0: You can find Swarm with Wire Witch somewhere on Discogs.
2: Maybe. Be lucky. Keep an eye out for
0: I reckon we can probably scrounge something up.
2: I feel like it.
1: National Library or something will have something.
0: Library of Congress.
2: I'm sure we'll know a person who knows.
0: Send it
2: a
0: into space.
2: Send it into space. Yeah.
0: That's where I keep all my physical media.
2: That's really smart.
0: No, it's not.
2: Okay, should we just check on another song?
0: Yeah.
2: And then do whatever and then stuff and things.
0: Uh-huh.
2: This is Art Attacks with I'm a Dalek.
0: Mm-hmm. True.
2: True.

0: Oh, I've got it. It was Rick Breeze on the roof with an antenna.
1: Oh, you fool. It was Penny Black in the CD library with a morning star.
2: Nah, Havoc in the studio with a freedom call.
1: What?
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6: 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My name is Patty.
7: I'm Lou.
8: And then we've got lovely...
9: Andy Flyboy, hello.
6: Special guest, yeah. Andy, MVP.
9: Thanks for listening, everybody. Thanks for inviting me in.
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6: Oh,
9: such a great station.
6: You're right.
7: And we love you.
9: Oh, stop. Shucks, get out of here.
6: We just listened to Fu Manchu with Weird Beard. We listened to Attack with School Days. The Blue Rondos with Baby I Go For You. And the Velvet Underground with White Light, White Heat.
7: Yeah.
6: Thanks very much for listening, everybody. We got the rhythm selection up next with Andrew Boak. We got him first, but who's counting?
7: Rubbing in everyone's faces.
6: We're going to play the song. I totally lost my train of thought. We're going to play the 5-6-7-8s for a little bit to ride you out with the song that we tried to play earlier, but played the wrong side of.
9: You did, but that's okay, because the record's got two sides, so it doesn't really matter. The music came out. I like this warm one.
6: All right, got to go.
7: Kakite.
6: Kakites. Keep it locked.

0: Greetings and welcome. There we go. Bit of a delayed introduction there. Just getting the things going, working. But joining me here in the studio tonight, as we do virtually annually, is an old friend of mine, DJ Wastemaster.
1: Greetings. Welcome. Greetings, Dubhead. Absolute pleasure to be here as usual, even though it is the middle of winter and I've caught every single cold possible that's been going around. But still alive, still up and at 'em, and looking forward to a good show.
0: Yeah, we always have some fun here. So I'm going to start off with a couple of oldies. I like to start with the old stuff from the 1960s. And this week I've got some recent reissues, some very recent reissues, a couple of singles from the Pioneers.
1: Nice.
0: And so we'll start off with some of this 60s business. First off, very nice rocksteady tune from 1968. This is Errol Dunkley, and he's backed on this by the harmony group called the Pioneers. So it was kind of put out as a Pioneers record, but it is Errol Dunkley singing the lead. And Joe Gibbs produced it. So here we go. This has just come out, just been reissued on Harlem Shuffle Records. This is Love, Love, Every Day. Turn it up.
1: You're on BFM.

0: Yes, the Pioneers there, the distinctive voice of the Pioneers. Now, that single was released in Jamaica on Joe Gibbs' label, Pressure Beat was the label. So it was released in Jamaica originally there in 1968. And it was called Minago of Bellevue. And what he's singing about is Bellevue was the notorious lunatic asylum in Jamaica. It was the mental hospital.
1: Bellevue is a kind of mental asylum type name, isn't it?
0: In almost any city, that's right.
1: That's correct.
0: But Bellevue was where they would lock up the nutters. And he's saying he's Minago of Bellevue. He's like, Don't send me there.
1: I'll go
0: to UC, which I think is a University of the Caribbean, had a hospital attached to it, and he'll go to
1: Kingston General, but he's not
0: going to go to Bellevue because people who go there don't get seen again. The interesting thing is when that was licensed and released on the Amalgamated label in the UK, so that was one of Trojan's subsidiaries that they set up for putting out Joe Gibbs stuff, it was mislabeled, as many of the songs, Jamaican songs that got licensed in England, somehow got lost in the translation. And so on the UK version, the Trojan version, it was called Minor Go Believe.
1: Oh, there you go.
0: It's just like, I'm not going to believe it, you know.
1: I'm not going to a place called Belize.
0: Yeah, I'm not. So there you go. But it is Minago of Bellevue. And like I said, that's just been reissued.
1: Who's the reissue label?
0: They are called Harlem Shuffle.
1: And did they do all of these ones you got?
0: Well, they did the two of them at least. The good news is that Southbound Records up in Simon Street distribute Harlem Shuffle here in New Zealand. So you can get them there for a good price. Basically, the freight has been paid for. Don't go online and order them from Dub Vendor or Sounds of the Universe. Yep. Go buy them from Southbound.
1: Support your local
0: it'll be cheaper
1: as well. Right?
0: In the long run, it'll be cheaper. Before that, I played you a great instrumental from Bobby Aitken and the Carib Beats. That was called Wonder Music. And that featured Val Bennett on lead saxophone there. Very nice rocksteady instrument on the B&A label, and that has just been reissued recently by Deeper Knowledge Records, or known as DKR, out of New York City.
1: Right on.
0: And also in good news, Southbound are also now distributing all of DKR's catalog.
1: Well,
0: so again, you don't have to send to America and pay that expensive postage to get it over here. You can just go up to Southbound and anything that's on DKR, order it or get it in store. It's there.
1: Brilliant. Well done, Southbound.
0: Yeah, I know, right? We kicked off the show with the Pioneers, or actually Errol Dunkley up front with the Pioneers, and a tune called Love, Love Every Day. Again, that one produced by Joe Gibbs and reissued on 7-inch 45 by Harlem Shuffle Records. Great stuff. I think we'll just play a couple of messages now, and we're coming back with some proper roots music from our guest selector, Wastemaster.
2: Oh, Margaret, I don't care if you're a clone. 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
2: What? 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
3: Hear the rest come now.
2: Whoa!
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13: Yeah, man, this is Nolan Irie, and I make a tell you a guy who is heavy than lead. It's the one called Dubhead for 95BFM.

0: Yeah, classic there from the Silvertones. That's a band that was named after your voice, right?
1: No, I'm Camel Tones.
0: Camel Tones, at least today with the cold and yeah,
1: you got
0: exactly.
1: It
0: exactly.
1: Nice Treasure Isle production there, of course, and covering a well-known soul song, and yep. The Jamaicans were doing that a lot in the Rocksteady period. They were feeling soul music, and so doing their own Rocksteady versions.
0: And speaking of version, ahead of that we had Randy's All Stars doing the theme to Mission Impossible, but in a reggae style, as it were. And that one came out on the Impact label. And this one went all the way to London to come all the way back here to New Zealand. So there you go. It's seen the world, this record. Right. And first up, we had the Heptones, because you kind of can't go wrong with some of the Heptones.
1: No.
0: But that song has a little bit of a kind of relationship to BFM. Back in the days of the Gang of Andrews and everything else like that, the program director at the time, that was like his song. And we always used to think that's kind of cool because he's the person that makes the Book of Rules. So the Book of Rules was there, you know. So.
1: And no one else was allowed to play it.
0: Well, they were, just as long as he wasn't on next. You
1: oh,
0: know,
1: right,
0: because you
1: right,
0: knew that
1: yeah,
0: he wanted
1: yeah,
0: to play
1: yeah,
0: it, right?
1: Right,
0: you know,
1: right,
0: so,
1: right.
0: Yeah.
1: Book of Rules.
0: Yeah.
1: Heptones, of course, classic Jamaican harmony trio there. Right now I'm going to come with a bit of dub-wise and a record that I just scored recently, very recently, in fact, just a few weeks back. Bought it secondhand from a selector in France.
0: You went to Basis. Yeah,
1: that's right.
0: Did you pay in francs?
1: A guy called Fata, and he runs a sound system called Soul Stereo.
0: Right.
1: And he goes to Jamaica every year and buys up lots of secondhand records and brings them back home to France and then sells them on the internet. And this one cost a huge amount of money, but that's not the point. The reason is it's just an outstanding tune that I've wanted for a long time. I've got it on an LP, but that doesn't count.
0: No, it doesn't.
1: You know, it's like I've got to have it on 45. So I've played this for you before, and I will play it for you again, I'm sure, multiple times, because this is my sort of favorite treat at the moment. From 1975, produced by Winston Edwards. It's Bammy and the Natty Locks. Now, the Natty Locks are just the backing group. Bammy is Michael Bammy Rose, who plays saxophone. A very famous Jamaican saxophonist who moved to England, and he's worked with Aswad. He's played with the Cimarrons, a whole bunch of great UK reggae artists. But this is Bammy, and he's not playing the saxophone. This is the thing. On this particular tune...
0: He's on lead triangle?
1: No, he's playing flute.
0: Ooh.
1: And I always make a point of this, because a lot of saxophonists like Tommy McCook and Lester Sterling could play flute. And the reason is because the fingering on the saxophone is identical on the flute.
0: That is correct.
1: So you've just got... All you've got to change is the mouth blowing part... But the fingering
0: but
1: is the same.
0: But that's the key to playing saxophone.
1: So a lot
0: and
1: of
0: the flute
1: a lot of
0: anyway,
1: saxophones,
0: right?
1: A lot of well, yeah, but different because sax has got a reed
0: exactly,
1: and the flute's just a hole. But if you can play the sax,
0: that's what I mean.
1: If you can play the sax, you can play the clarinet, and if you can play either of those instruments, you can play the flute. So this is a great bit of dub. It's just drums, bass, and flute, and that's it. That's
0: sweet.
1: It. Like everything else has got. There's no piano. There's no rhythm guitar. There's no organ. There would have been originally, but it's just mixed out of this mix. So just drum, bass, and flute. This is called Herbman Style from the Ghetto.
0: Hit it.

0: There you go, an old tune reworked with a slightly more modern instrumentation. That is called Red Ash, and that one from Studio One, that was credited to Vin Morgan and the Brentford All-Stars. Vin was a Vincent, and his surname was Morgan, and he was an organist and the leader of a group called the Soul Defenders, who were from Linstead. But that is them reworking a tune called Red Ash. Originally came out in the 60s. It was credited to Carl Bryan, the saxophonist, and Tommy McCook and the Supersonics. So that was a Treasure Isle tune, and that there is Cox and Dodd at Studio One going, all right, we'll do our own version of that, thanks, and updated it a little bit.
1: And that's really got that wonderful kind of two or three brass instruments to the harmonics and so on, and it's just
0: nice horns on there.
1: Well, there's actually a note that they start with, which is the same as the note for Midnight Hour that we played before. They did a good version because it's exactly the same.
0: And before that, I played a different Vincent, perhaps a better known Vin. That was Vin Gordon, otherwise known as Don Drummond Jr., legendary trombonist, and a tune he did with a guitar player called Faisal Prendergast, and backed on that by Earl Chinner Smith's band, who were the High Times Players. And quick mention to Earl Chinner Smith, who was recently awarded the Order of Distinction in Jamaica, which is kind of like the highest government order that you can get
1: like
0: there.
1: Like an MBE or something.
0: Yeah, it's like an OBE or an MBE, exactly. Yep. So he got the Chinner Smith, still alive, and was just awarded the Order of Distinction. So good on him.
1: Nice, nice.
0: And that's on High Music, which is Chinner's label.
1: There's a few people here in this country that need a few more of those gongs.
0: That's right.
1: For music and
0: radio. The High Times Players there. So that's been reissued in recent times. That's a very nice 7-inch to see again. And I kicked it off with an original press on Fay Music Incorporated, run by Winston Edwards, who was a Jamaican producer who moved to the UK and put out a lot of records once he got to England. That one from 1975 called Herb Mann Style from the Ghetto. And I just love the pure minimalism of that. It's just drum kit, bass guitar, flute. That's all you need. There was no need for anything else.
1: No, it was really quite cool. The way that it kind of melded together and was very full.
0: Yeah, so, indeed.
1: Yeah.
0: So I think it's time for some more messages, but we're coming back with some more great vintage music from Studio One and from our guest selector, Wastemaster.
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9: Rastamana where she want, Rastamana where she want, yeah. Rastamana where she want, whoa. Yes, Massive and Crew, Aurea Sand in another place again. 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

0: We love that one. That is Mr. Sly Dunbar, and you may have recognized that from back in your older days, or even recent days, but the theme to Sesame Street. And yesterday I was doing a gig that, you know, Sunday afternoon-y type stuff, and there was a few kids at the bar restaurant type thing, and I played that, and the kids loved it. Right, it was just brilliant. They knew what it was and were dancing around, and it was fantastic.
1: Awesome.
0: Yeah, for sure, right? Before that...
1: solo album for Sly Dunbar there, called Sly Wicked and Slick.
0: And who's he got playing with them on that one? Sorry, again?
1: Oh, all the good people are on that, I think. It's like a whole lineup of session dudes, but it was all the top guys.
0: And before that, we had the New Age Steppers on You Sound and Fade Away. With old Ari singing, right? Ari Up from, you know, those other bands, the Slits, And then first up was good old Horace Andy and a bit of Skylarking, which I think we've been doing up here now that we're in
1: classic
0: BFM and we're above ground and, you know, Skylarking, right? I know the station, the on-air studio is starting to look like a kind of a pilot's cockpit, right? You know, with all the... all the cool-looking lights and
1: apparently
0: shit.
1: Apparently,
0: you know?
1: It's what the youth do today.
0: Is it really?
1: Skylarking.
0: Skylarking? Yeah. Well, yeah, according to him anyway. Yeah. So, and I'd probably believe Horace Andy.
1: So, as always, it's a great pleasure having you on board, Wastemaster.
0: Well, thank you, sir.
1: As we do. Now, do you have any upcoming gigs that you might be DJing at that we can tell the people?
0: No. Trying to keep it... those Hard, Fast and Heavy folks had such a good time last Sunday that that hopefully I'll be joining them this coming Sunday.
1: Excellent.
0: Right. But then I have to head back to the San Francisco and continue on my fixing my back after my neurosurgery on my spine. So, you know.
1: Yes.
0: Right. So a 12-hour plane flight was not the most amazing, but, you know, doing it, handling it.
1: Painkillers, painkillers.
0: they will help you, right? Yeah. You know, so, yeah.
1: Sure. You are in tune to the Rhythm Selection. It's 2 minutes after 10 o'clock, and that means we've actually got halfway through already.
0: We're halfway through.
1: Damn, we've only played two sets each. Right now, I'm going to come with some contemporary local dub styles.
0: Good.
1: So we've got to play some New Zealand stuff, and this one... holding tight at number 5 on the top 10, as voted by you, the BFM listeners. This is a tune from the forthcoming Christoph El Truento dub album. Very good album. It's called Musical Power, and it's coming out in October. The first single has been released, and it's called All Evil Shall Perish. Like I said, number 5 on the top 10 last week. Let's see if we can get it up into the upper half of
0: that's
1: the top
0: true,
1: 10
0: and
1: this
0: I better
1: week.
0: Put it on my shopping list before I go home.
1: So do remember, you can vote, folks. You can vote for your top 10, and you can vote for this track, Christoph El Truento, All Evil Shall Perish.
0: Use that voting power.

0: 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Rhythm selection 95 BFM scene. Yeah. Murder style.
1: Yeah man, them so we in our last days, but not no go so man. World without end, man, never lasting life continues.

0: Yes, there we go. New Zealand dub up there on top. That was a very nice collaboration. A guy out of Georgia in the United States, not Georgia in the Russia, but the American Georgia.
1: The American Georgia, Atlanta.
0: But yes, he's not. I did say once before he was from Atlanta. He's actually not. He's from a little town which is a little bit out of Atlanta, like probably, you know, sort of 30 or 40 minutes drive.
1: Like Athens, Georgia?
0: Well, no, not Athens, but I'd remember that. But
1: because
0: like,
1: that's R.E.M.
0: No, it's not Athens.
1: Okay, sorry.
0: But it's not Atlanta, but he's actually not far from Atlanta. But anyway, his name is Piper Street Sound, and he produced that track, but it was mixed by Naram from Whanganui, or Whanganui, if you prefer. Local artist, Naram. So that's pretty good. And that tune
1: Tracks were amazing.
0: I know. That tune features a gentleman by the name of General Picos on vocals. So on the A side, of course, you get to hear General Picos, but I played you the B side, which is Naram's dub version. He
1: nice.
0: Mixed that.
1: Nice, for sure.
0: Yeah. I mean, it's awesome. Before that, more local dubbing business. New single from Isaac Chambers and Dub Princess. The single is called Let Me In. It's available now as a 7-inch single through Dub Mission Records in the UK. And on the B-side, a very tasty dub version from International Observer. And so that is Let Me In is the single. That was Let Me Dub is the name of the version side. And
1: excellent.
0: Of course, we count Tom Bailey as a local musician on account of the fact that although he was born in England, he spent half of his adult life here in New Zealand.
1: Right, and why not? Right,
0: and his ex-wife, the mother of his children, is from the North Shore.
1: Yes, so, we know that too.
0: We count International Observer as a Kiwi artist, but I do recommend that 45.
1: I am definitely going to buy that one too.
0: Yeah, and the A side.
1: Am I going to be able to get out of here without a big hole in my wallet?
0: The A side with the vocals is really nice as well.
1: Cool.
0: And we kicked it off with something from the forthcoming Christoph El Truento album. Now, this is his third dub LP. The album is called Musical Power, and it's going to be released on Haymaker Records in October. It's also, I noticed, getting released in Japan.
1: Right.
0: And the United States. So
1: nice,
0: there's foreign record companies that are going to release this New Zealand dub album.
1: Well, it's of utmost quality anyway, so, you know, silly if they don't.
0: Great album. So you've only got a couple of months to wait till the LP drops. That song, All Evil Shall Perish. Now, he's put that out as a very limited edition lathe cut 7-inch single for those selectors. Guess what? 70 copies. 70.
1: Okay.
0: Only 70 copies, but yeah, there you go. And that's so

0: you can get that single if you're Swift.
1: And you've got to vote for it too.
0: And vote for it. So this Wednesday, of course, is the 95 BFM Top 10. And like I said, last week it was number 5. Let's see if we can get it up there.
1: Get it up there, people.
0: Get it up there to the top of the charts.
1: The Rhythm Selection would like you to get it up there.
0: There we are. We're going to play some ads in a minute, but we have something else on a voting thing coming up.
1: Yep, that's absolutely right, folks. We're talking about voting about the with the
0: it's an election
1: with the top
0: year.
1: 10, but yeah, election year in this country, and not voting is not an option.
0: I heard recently, just today actually, someone yes. told me that 50% of youth over 18 are not enrolled to vote, or 50% don't vote. And well, it's like, that's terrible.
1: It's just so silly because, you know, they at least are the ones that are going to have to live with whatever
0: inherit
1: is being
0: mess. That's right.
1: Or inherit the beautiful if it happens that way. They're the ones
0: how, yeah.
1: they control their own frickin' destiny, as they say about American sports teams when it's getting close to playoff time, right?
0: And you know? I've got to say, people who don't vote end up with the governments they deserve.
1: Well, that's touche. Yes, that is correct. But yeah, no, I'll be voting in the New Zealand election. I still, I'm eligible.
0: Oh, yes, you're
1: and,
0: right. Yes,
1: because I come back on a regular enough basis, and I do follow, you know, what's going on the hopefully the least biased kind of information channels that I check on. But yeah.
0: Well,
1: anyway,
0: in a moment, we're going to have Peter Tosh, and he's telling everyone to get up, stand up.
1: Stand up for your rights.
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6: Tony here from Tikawiti. Well, I've been listening to your sheep show every week with the girls week in, week out, and I hold out for some actual sheep content. 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
1: Yeah.
0: But, streaming at www.95bfm.com. And we're having a great time here. First up was Peter Tosh. Get up, stand up. Stand up for your rights. If you have not registered to vote, you need to register to vote.
1: That's right. Stand up for your right to vote.
0: Exactly, because if you don't, serves you right, as we said. In between, in the middle there, we had Dub Revolution by The Disciples. Nice little good track there. And we finished off there with the great, the phenomenal Lynton Kwesi Johnson. And as the amazing Dubhead, who puts up with my coming and squatting on his show every now and then, pointed out, today is Lynton Kwesi Johnson's birthday.
1: Yes, indeed.
0: The 24th of August, but obviously being English, and yeah. It's already the 24th of August in England.
1: That's right. It's Monday morning right now in England.
0: Yeah, and so it's happy birthday to Lynton Kwesi Johnson. We're not going to sing happy birthday because our voices are screwed.
1: No, but he's 74, but, you know, 74 today.
0: And he looks after himself well, I know, right? You know, so, yeah, so, you know, but just phenomenal stuff. And he's got some great players with him and yeah, I mean.
1: Notably, the only black poet who is published on Penguin Classics.
0: Really?
1: Lynton Kwesi Johnson.
0: Did not know that.
1: Yeah.
0: Okay. See, this is another reason I love coming up and squatting your show is because I'm always going to learn something, right?
1: You know, so 74 today. Happy birthday, Lynton Kwesi Johnson.
0: Absolutely.
1: All right. I'm going to come with a bit of classic dub. You guys should know this one. Tune called Lamb's Bread, produced by Glenn Brown. This is the dub cut. It's credited to Pitterson and Glenmore, which is Carl Pitterson, the engineer, and Glenmore Brown, the producer. They put this dub together, and it's just an absolute classic. It's called Save Our Dub.
0: Save it, baby.

0: this one as the Billie Jean rhythm. Also, before that, called Shim Cherie, produced by Lee Scratch Perry. And then before that, way before that, back in Studio One Days, it was called I Get a Lick. But best known as Billie Jean by Shinehead.
1: Yep.
0: This is different. This is not Shinehead, however. This is Al Campbell.
1: And Al Campbell is not Shinehead. And?
0: It's a 12-inch single. It's called Collie Herb. Produced by Hyman Wright, otherwise known as Jar Life. Collie Herb is the 12-inch, and I'm playing you the version, which comes on the second half of the 12-inch side. Another one reissued just recently by Deeper Knowledge Records out of New York City.
1: Yep.
0: Fantastic. You know, really nice dub. I like this.
1: It's super good, yeah.
0: Before that, another rhythm that would be familiar to you as Police in Helicopter by John Holt. However, that was also an alternate vocal cut. The singer's name was Branches, and it was a tune called War Race, produced by Sugar Minot and released on his own youth promotion label. I played you the version. So War Race version by Branches. Great dub there to Police and Helicopter. And that one reissued by Deep Roots Reggae Shop.com, who are out of France. And we kicked it off with a classic bit of dub from the producer Glenn Brown. That was Pitterson and Glenmore, Save Our Dub, and of course is a dub version to Lamb's Bread.
1: Nice.
0: Lamb's Bread Collie by Silford Walker. We're rapidly running out of time here, but I do need to tell you, if you like reggae music, this Sunday you can catch myself and the one like Stinky Jim out there at Hullatoe Brewery. That is located in Riverhead. They do very nice beverages and food out there.
1: And the sound system's pretty good out there, yeah.
0: It is. Yep. So this Sunday is the 30th, I believe. 30th
1: that would be correct.
0: Of
1: yes.
0: August.
1: Yes.
0: And myself and Stinky Jim there from 12:30 till 4:30 Sunday afternoon at Hullatoe. Come along. It'll be a lot of fun.
1: That'll be my Sunday lunch sorted. Thank you there, sir.
0: Sunday lunch sorted.
1: Sunday lunch sorted.
2: 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Cindy, The Way I Do album release tour. 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
0: Oh my goodness, and look at that.
1: No.
0: We've actually run out of time, and I boxed our guest selector out somehow with
1: the last three. That was great stuff. I'd rather be here listening to stuff you're playing,
0: sure,
1: right?
0: Yeah,
1: you know,
0: yeah.
1: Then I don't have to be up at 3 in the frickin' morning listening to it.
0: That,
1: you know,
0: that Police and Helicopter rhythm and the Billie Jean rhythm, both of those were records that I bought in the States that I still haven't played on the radio. Can you believe it? I've done four 2-hour radio shows and I've still got some records that I haven't played yet. So there you go.
1: Well, this is how the food chain works and how the world goes round and all those kind of things, right?
0: Well, so. I got to say, what a pleasure it has been.
1: It's mine, Master, mine. I'll fight you outside for it.
0: Having you on the show as we do, and I hope you come back, you know, sometime soon, maybe.
1: Should be. There's some kind of rumor that I might be back next year to do some kind of like
8: gig thing
1: with a lot of bands that might be new. Some of them might be very old. I don't know. I mean, apparently it's a rumor. Right.
8: And speaking of old punk rockers or punk bands, we're going to go out with one of your favorites here from yesteryear.
1: Yeah, there's definitely one of my top bands of all time. And, you know, we've done things before where we had, you know, the crossover of punk to reggae. And, you know, many bands, especially The Clash, did very, very good versions of so on. But, yeah, this is one for all you folks out there who needed, you know, to know about stuff. This a reminder.
8: If you keep talking, the show is actually going to end, and you won't even get to play your last song.
1: That's it. Do it, folks.
8: Thanks for tuning in. Catch you later. This is Jar War
1: by The Ruts.

0: and JC.
1: Good evening, everyone, and welcome to Allow with Otto and JC. I'm one of the hosts here, JC. Thank you to Dubhead for keeping the desk warm, as always, from the Rhythm Selection. Remind me your name again. It is Wasteland, right?
2: Wastemaster.
1: I am so sorry. I keep
3: from the Wasteland.
2: Wastemaster from Wasteland.
1: My apologies.
2: No, not a problem.
1: Well, oh, thank you. Well, I lost my train of thought. But yes, we do have a really good show tonight. We have Tyga in the studio. He's coming in soon. Don't worry. He's coming in soon. But for 2 hours, we are going to be playing...
4: Meow, meow.
1: Wait, what was that?
5: Aslan's in the house.
1: Wait, we got to get you a headphone soon, but we'll fix that later. But we got 2 hours worth of city pop, alternative pop, jazz fusion, and neo soul. Four genres into one, because that's the type of person that you are, Tyga.
5: Oh.
4: Stop it. Don't.
1: I mean, like, again,
5: we keep going.
1: we can keep talking about that once we get through this night, because it's going to be a really good one, because we're going to be talking about some of the music that you've been putting out.
5: We're just going to yap and yap.
1: If you guys are going to like the music that we put out tonight, from the courtesy of Otto and I, text in at 5395 and let us know, because I'd love to keep you guys company with the music that we play. So, without being said, let's get into it. This song is actually from Tyga himself.
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1: I did that for no
8: Wallow
1: reason. That was the wrong one. But this is Tyga in the Garden by Tyga Lotus.

0: I've been told that the B in BFM stands for bosom, when really it should stand for bussy. What is bussy?
1: Don't worry about it.

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0: I hope you guys are having a great evening and enjoying the music that we've been putting on. Taiga, put your headphones on. Are you enjoying the music?
1: I am. I'm vibing. I'm so hot.
0: It's so hot in the studio, right?
1: It's so hot right now.
0: Well, you're going to get even more hotter because we're changing up the vibes a little bit. Mm. This is Lazy Lagoon by Anjali. Shout out to Anjali because this woman is a masterpiece.
1: Okay.
0: Like, if you like Victoria Monet, like, this is like the girl that you need to tap into.
1: Okay.
0: The previous song that we had on was called Paradigm, and that was also by an artist named, I need to put it out, Arava and Deb Fan. But anyway, let's hear some Lazy Lagoon.

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2: That was Lake's Lagoon by Anjali, and a little bit of a rundown from our good friend Tyga.
3: Just doing my best. Just doing my best.
2: That's you trying to do your best. I want to see where you're at your best.
3: Oh.
2: Yeah. Well, we have about 10 more minutes until we get into this interview, so we're going to have some more tracks to play and keeping your voice very warm right there, because you're going to be... Well, we're not singing tonight. We don't have this set up for that today. I'm so sorry, but we're gonna hear some more of that stuff anyway. Mm. The next couple of tracks is a little bit more local and some of my favorites. This one is from my Filipino girly, Karen. No one knows who she is if I say her real name, her government name, but it's Ray Leslie, guys. This is DND here on 95 BFM.

0: That was Dansa by, where is it? Flower Lab and Nazim Yukimura here on 95BFM's Wala Radio. I'm going to play you with one more track before we get into the interview. This is A Lidless Man. I cannot pronounce the Japanese translation, so I had to look up an English one. This is from Mei Ehara, which is a usual favorite of mine from the show. And I hope you guys enjoy it. There, you should listen to the album Sway, released in 2017. It's very ethereal, but really gay at the same time. We chose it for you, Taiga, so here it is. This is A Lidless Man.
1: Eloquently put.

0: 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Thanks to Jameson.
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4: Honey, you're having those strange nightmares. 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
9: Hello and welcome back to Wallow with Otto and JC. I am just readjusting because I need to film something here and hopefully it does its job. I'm going to do this.
10: He's filming me.
11: Okay. Yeah, I can just do it like that.
10: Are you getting my double chin or?
9: No, I'm not going to do that. But how are you doing, by the way? This is actually like your first time here in the new studio. Tell us about your experience while I sort this out.
10: Yeah, like I've never been through that alleyway walking in here. Like, it's such a vibe. It's such an underground vibe, you know? And the stairs, and like the space is really big. Like, good, as I said, good bones, like a lot to work with, a lot of space to work with. Can't wait to like decorate and make it.
9: Okay, you can't expose that. It is definitely decorated in here.
10: Oh, it's fully?
9: Yeah. We can't expose that. Okay. Don't tell anyone that. But anyway, welcome back to Wallow. I've now sorted my stuff out and we are now recording the interview. So we are here with Tyga, and he just released a brand new single called Tiger in the Garden. And I just wanted to ask, how do you feel about it now that it's out? Because we talked about like the music that you're releasing in March when you were last here.
10: Yeah. I think I feel the same with all my songs once it's out. I'm sort of like, oh, thank God it's out. Like, oh, I'm done with it.
9: Really?
10: It's out there. Yeah. Like, I don't know. Like, because a lot of the stuff I'm releasing now, it is all just backlog work. So I'm trying to just get rid of it as fast as I can.
9: Right.
10: As best I can. And then focus on the stuff I want to focus on presently. But with this song, I'm really happy. Like, people seem to really respond to it. It's energetic, you know, it's a bit more upbeat, more catchier. So,
9: yeah. So, like, from when you were singing Chameleon back here with Elena to now dancing in the park with
10: my girl.
9: Yeah. With your girl.
10: With the girls. With the girls.
9: And then this comes up to my actual next question as well, is like, now that you've, like, 6 months ago that you've really put yourself to work, didn't you? Mm-hmm. And now you've like, now we're in August and it's gone really well. And what did you do for the work, for the progression from March to now with this entire like category, the catalog that you've put out?
10: Like, I think like once the funding was locked down for Tiger in the Garden, it just like was that push I needed to really get things going. And then I managed to just get like a crap ton of work done. I still have like 4 songs to finish off, but 2 of them are real close. So really, I've only got like a couple songs really to start recording left on the album. But we're really getting there. And now we've got another one coming out in September, September 18th. Lock that in, guys. It's for the next single.
9: Pre-save and share around.
10: Yes. And then another in October and then another in November. So it's just like, yeah, one thing after the other. Now I have formed a band and we're just literally just starting. Literally, like, I locked down the last member today. And we're starting rehearsals next week. So everything's just like, whew, you know.
9: That's sick, though, because, like, you literally performed Chameleon here and anywhere else with just Elena, right? Now you've really evolved and developed a network to build this band for, I don't know, maybe we're manifesting a live show for your album release. I don't know. But, yeah. Like, it's going to sound great.
10: Yeah, yeah. I mean, I'm definitely doing something in November before the release in December, and then I might do like a little like listening party or something. Like,
9: period.
10: I have a place in mind. Like, this guy hit me up from that place. I won't say where just yet. Saying that he would love to like have me there. So I was like, I swear, I've always wanted to be at this venue. But yeah, like, that's what's happening right now. People keep asking me if I'm going to tour or do anything like that. Like, not yet. Not straight away. Just because I am focusing on getting the team like ready. Like, music festival ready, touring ready, all that kind of stuff.
9: Mm.
10: So that'll be like maybe a next year thing, like midpoint onwards kind of vibe.
9: Ooh,
10: maybe.
9: What city would you be like a good city to be in that you haven't been in before?
10: I've never played in any of these other cities.
9: Okay, so this is our first experience.
10: I think Wellington would really like me.
9: Oh, really?
10: Yeah, I think Wellington might be a good place to be.
9: Is there a reason why?
10: One of my friends, Romy Wrights, she's from there. And like,
9: love Romy Wrights in this building.
10: Yes, yes, yes. And I recently heard of a new artist called Lewis Baker. And I was like, Lewis, oh, the voice. Like, I heard Trouble and I was like, this man's Trouble.
9: Well, this is a manifestation ground, so maybe you'll work with both Remy and Remy and
10: Louis. No, it's Louis Baker. I think it's Louis Baker. Yes. And I remember hitting him up, actually. Like, I messaged Romy as well, so that's in the, yeah, I talked to her, and I also messaged Louis and someone else like replied for him kind of vibes. And then,
9: oh really?
10: Like, yeah, I was like, hey, like, if you ever wanna.
9: Okay.
10: But it's out there. I put it out there, you know.
9: Put it out there.
10: All you can do is put it out there.
9: Mm. Also, speaking about tour as well, like, this is actually related to my next question, because I'm going to talk to you about some dancing, because you mentioned it before. You've been training.
10: training
9: for this dance.
10: Dance.
9: Like the BTS stuff that you've been posting of, oh, you training for this dance for Tiger in the Garden.
10: Well, funny you say that. Like literally, like the choreographer did such a great job. She got all that organized a week before shoot.
9: Oh.
10: And got all the dancers like ready to go a week before. And then I learned the dance on the day. So we
9: okay, you're not good then.
10: We were running around and I was like, all right, I'm just gonna vibe. I don't know this. I know the general steps, but I don't know what I'm doing. I'm not a dancer. Maybe like at the clubs with a few drinks, but like, I'm not a dancer, you know? So I learned that on the go, on the run, and I kind of wanted that vibe. I wanted to look like I wasn't this experienced dancer, you know? I'm just like, I'm the singer flopping around a little bit, like doing a little bit of that. What's that? When Hilary Duff did that little performance, like back in the day, where she was like with the dancers, but not really doing.
9: Is
10: much.
9: This
10: Hilary Duff? Or is this Vanessa Hudgens? I can't remember.
9: Are you talking about This Is What Dreams Are Made Of?
10: I think so.
9: When she was on stage with those dancers.
10: Yes,
9: oh my
10: yes.
9: God. Yeah. Okay.
10: I just wanted to be that.
9: Technicolor. Hey now. This is what dreams are made of.
10: Hey.
9: Oh, that's amazing. I feel like the energy that you do have in your music, as well as like the visuals that you curate yourself, really like portrays that energy that you've just described and put out.
10: Thanks.
9: Only this happens on the late shows here on 95 BFM anyway. But anyway, we're going to move on from that. We're going to move on. Since we're talking about some of the stuff that like you've dropped some new songs like Evil and, correct me on the title, it's Minerva.
10: Malvado, malvada.
9: Malvado, malvada. I'm like, I have been, okay, anyway, we're going to move on from that. Malvado, malvada. We're going to talk about the album real here real quick, but can you please give us some of the inspirations from each individual tracks, if you can, the visuals that you want to perceive, and where you want to take the album?
10: So, I mean, everything I do is cinematic. Like, that's the vibes, yeah. You know? I think, like, with my music, there's always, like, a tension in marriage between, like, the beauty and, like, the darkness. So I like to tie that in, like, even with Tiger in the Garden, for example. Like, it's upbeat and it's all bright, but, like, at the very end, it's just, like, chaos and, like, drum solo and, like, just lots of freaking brass. I like that. And I think with my album, I really want to, like, touch on the themes of, like, innocence lost.
9: Yeah.
10: Like, kind of, like, it's storytelling at the end of the day. So it's like, even if the song's positive, it's, like, bittersweet. Like, there's, like, a different color to
9: it. Like, a nuance to it, right?
10: There's a nuance to it. And, yeah, I just wanted to, like, descend down that sort of, like, rabbit hole of, like, telling a story of, like, someone who's kind of naive and, like, navigating the world and, like, learning lots of shitty lessons along the way, but, like, coming out in the end and, like, okay, like, everything's fine now. But that's what I wanted to do with this album.
9: Yeah. Oh, and then the visuals and the world building that you're doing.
10: Like, the visuals, so I do use a lot of, like, nature imagery, so, like, animals.
9: Hence tigers.
10: Yep, animals, plants, like, I'm very into that. I like a bit of a wild approach to my visuals and music. It feels kind of tropical at times, which is what I like. I like the idea of, like, the heat, but with a lot of melancholy.
9: Interesting.
10: So like sweat in the heat, in the sun, oof, but there's just, like, lots of, like, sadness, like, in the mix of it all. That's my vibes. It's a very, like, Lana Del Rey, like, you know, Tropicana, but, like, tearing eyes.
9: So it's like sad girl in the summer.
10: Yeah, sad girl in the summer, sad privileged girl.
9: We can't say that. I'm so sorry. This is not the place for that. We love our white brothers and sisters.
10: Hey, I didn't say the white. I said sad.
9: Okay, we're moving on. And how do you feel about this, like, really big, relentless support around you right now? Like, I've been seeing you on, like, my feed. I'm seeing you on, like, people's, like, dance trends. I'm seeing you on this one random guy who swims in the bay. Like, this really good-looking guy is, like, dancing, like, has your song out, Tiger in the Garden. And I'm like, where did this even pop up in? Like, did he just, like, find your song immediately without even having you showing him?
10: So, like, I mean, we were running, like, meta ads and stuff with, like, the funding and, you know, making sure that it's on all the Instagram, you know, algorithms popping up for people. So these are just random people in the area.
9: And how do you feel? And how do you feel about that support that you've...
10: That's really, really cool. It's really cool when you have, like, complete strangers just be like, yeah, I love your stuff. I love your sound, love your music, follows you. And, like, using my music for their swimming videos and stuff like that. Like, it's pretty cool. Yeah.
9: Is he American?
10: I think so.
9: Because I had a little peek and I was like, wait, this is not the demographic. Right?
10: Yeah. No, he's a cool guy. He's a nice guy. Yeah.
9: Anyway, we're going to move on from that guy. But moving it back in, mm-hmm. like, with the support that you've gotten, like, do you feel like with the Pan-Asian funding, do you think it really boosted that?
10: Yeah, I mean, the Pan-Asian funding started it all. And this one here was just, like, the general fund. So it was, like, you know, one step after another kind of vibe.
9: So you, like, leveled up.
10: Because I know it's harder to get the general fund with everyone going for it. So I was really, like, proud to have gotten that at all. Because I don't have as many followers as a lot of these other funded artists do on that list. So it must have really just been the song that they liked, which means a lot to me.
9: Make me lose.
10: Make me lose. Girl, get your mind out the gutter.
9: Oh my gosh. Again, not me trying to sing your song, and we're going to talk about live performances, because I've been seeing you sing. Sing for your life, girl, like your life dependent on it. Tell me about the process of moving into that space where you have to, like, just, like, do you put a performance face on when you perform, or are you just you?
10: Be
9: so for real.
10: So for a long time, I used to think I was very extroverted, like for the longest time, until recently in my life, maybe the past couple, maybe 1 to 2 years, I've slowly realized that actually I'm really introverted and I've just been masking. Yeah.
9: I'm gagged.
10: I know no one would know. It's just because I mask and it's just like an automatic thing. But if people ask me, oh, Daniel, like, do you want to go out and have fun or do you want to stay at home? My immediate answer is stay home. Like, I would rather stay home by myself and rot, like, on my own, like, doing my own things. Like, I get real exhausted being around most people, like, in any social gatherings. I get really exhausted, but no one knows, because I'm always, like, the life of the party. We'll talk, you know, be charming, charismatic, blah, blah, blah. But when I go home, I'm, like, dead, you know? And, like, even I can ask my flatmates, like I can either range from being, like, real friendly, because I'm trying to, like, do my rounds and make sure everyone's good and I'm, like, checking on them, to being, like, a recluse in my room, being like a complete hermit.
9: That's something that I have realized with some artists, is that they do like to hermit a lot more recently, just because like they need their own time. Is that like a, like your way of just clearing away or stepping away before you burn out?
10: I think I burn out anyway, and then I use that to recharge, kind of vibes.
9: Right.
10: Yeah.
9: Okay. That's still not okay, but at least you're aware of it.
10: Yeah.
9: Awareness. Moving on. we're going to talk about like the techniques that you've done for, because you and I were trying to sing before this, and you're a good teacher, by the way.
10: I'm just buzzy.
9: But I wanted to ask,
10: I'm like, don't do this, do that.
9: Oh girl, I'm going to have to take some lessons from you with that attitude. But with the vocal stuff that you've been doing for each track for the album, or just in general, what do you do vocally that has improved a lot in the last year? Like, for example, like, do you do a lot of vocal warm-ups to prepare yourself to do some things? Because do you think you've improved? And this is another question of a question. Do you think you've improved?
10: Vocally, do I think I've improved? To be honest, I can't say I'm one to warm up very often, to be honest. Like, I don't know, I'm just lazy that way, I guess. And a little bit unsafe. Well, you know, if you don't warm up, it could damage your voice. So it's kind of like unsafe, you know, but like,
9: I just wanted to clear that air, because I was like, wait, what do you mean?
10: Gutter, in the gutter. But yeah, I don't know. I think I've improved in the sense that I've become a lot more comfortable on stage. And when you're a lot more comfortable performing, you sing better. You know, you have time, you have space in your mind to think and like take your time and not think about, I've got to perform right now. Here's the line. Here's the note. I got to hit it. Blah, blah, blah. It's just like, you know, I'm just like, yeah, like I know I have it and I need to show people that I have it. It's like kind of, I don't know. I think it's kind of like boring to be like, I don't know, what's the word, like super self-deprecating to an audience, you know? Like I've gone to some gigs where some artists have been like, yeah, I don't even know why I'm singing this song. Or like, I don't know. They like put themselves down and in front of other people, and I'm just like, shut up, just do it.
9: You did it to me when I was talking to you about my thing.
10: What thing? Oh, yeah. Because I keep telling you to just own it, you know? Like, yeah, just do it, because it's such a Kiwi thing, this tall poppy syndrome, like, put yourself down. Nowhere else in the world. You know what I mean? So, anyway.
9: But we're not doing that. Yeah. We're going to keep going with this conversation, because, I like this conversation because it keeps us aware of the tall poppy. And also, I think it hits us more harder when we're Asian as well, because like we have some sort of stereotypes backing us away from what we really want to do.
10: Yeah.
9: And like you having that, like, oh, just do it. Like that mentality right there is what we all need.
10: Yeah, Nike. Yeah.
12: Not copyrighted, by the way.
10: Not copyrighted.
12: Not copyrighted.
9: Just do it. Wait, do that again.
10: Just do it.
9: I need to get that on a sting soon. Anyway, but anyway, with this album, we're gonna go back to the album. Mm. Do you think you want to add some of your heritage into it?
10: So, I mean, for example, the next single I'm releasing in September, there is a little bit of like this, you know, little Cambodian instrument in there, the intro. Can't really say the same for the rest of the songs at this stage, but down the line, like for the next project, like for sure I'd love to like do some more Cambodian stuff. But yeah, right now I just want to get the old stuff out.
9: Okay. No, that's fair. Because like it's kind of like clearing out the air
10: exactly,
9: for yourself.
10: Exactly.
9: In the next one.
10: Yeah, I need spring cleaning. Yeah, I just want to like, I've been living in the past, JC. So I want to, I just want to like be present and be 30 this year.
9: 30s are the new 20s.
10: 30s the new 20, baby.
9: And speaking about like time and being present, this is a question that I'm going to ask you when the album comes out as well. Mm-hmm. But how do you feel about your album right now?
10: Right now, I think once I've finished it, I'll feel amazing.
9: And how do you think people will feel about it as well?
10: I think...
9: Before it comes out, obviously.
10: Before it comes out.
9: Yeah. What do you think people will think about it?
10: It's hard to say because every single that I've released for this album, like leading up to the album, are all quite different.
9: Mm.
10: Like... Chameleon was very vintage, soulful, Motown vibes, you know, your 6/8 beat. And with Tiger, like, it's more like jazzy, cabaret-ish, like jazz hands, you know, but like still soulful.
9: Yeah.
10: The next one's kind of hip-hop, R&B, more like modern. The next one after is more electronic and like dark, and it's giving like Twilight, Breaking Dawn, like almost. And then the next one after is more like orchestral and Lana Del Rey. So it's all so different. So I don't know, like this album, I from like the standpoint of if I was like an A&R for a record label looking at it, I'd be like, I don't know, this is not a very cohesive artist, all the songs sound quite different, blah, blah, blah, blah.
9: Mm.
10: But when you're dealing with an album that's like reflecting the past decade, yeah, it's going to sound different. All the songs are going to sound different. You go through different phases. You know, it's not like a curated piece of work that is like, hey, we're going to go with this kind of sound only and do that, you know, which is fine, but I'm just reflecting what is. I'm authentic and I just stick to whatever is real for me at the time, you know?
9: I like that. That's good. I like that. We're wrapping this interview up with one last question. Mm-hmm. What can we expect for your live performance for this album release show?
10: Oh, I have a feeling that the performance for... I do have something coming up in November. I won't talk about it too much, but I do have something coming in November. So it would be before December, before the release, and... During this performance, you'll hear some of the songs on the album, not all. So I'm kind of counting that as like my debut, I guess, with the band. You can expect...
9: Damn, you really can't say much, can you?
10: Yeah, you can expect good vocals, good vibes. Good vocals, good vibes. Strong vibes.
9: Dang, you're really locked down. But anyway, that's okay. We'll turn it up for you when we get to that point in time.
10: You'll hear about it later on. Yeah, you'll hear about it later on. I'll announce it and then, yeah.
9: Well, that kind of wraps up the interview. Mm. And again, if you guys haven't had an opportunity to listen to any of the tracks, you can in any streaming platform from Bandcamp to Apple Music. And that's on period.
13: Hey. What's up? 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
9: That's not the right song, guys. That I don't know what that was. We're gonna move on from that track. I'm not playing that track. What am I doing? We are gonna be playing this song called Coco, and every time I get a song from like Otto, it's like a Russian roulette. I don't know what I'm getting, but I know I'm gonna get a hit from it, you know. Mm. And we're gonna enjoy it. So, and you will too. Is that fair?
10: Yeah.

That was Worth the Wait by Jeff Burnett. And yeah, no, it's now 12:04 a.m. here on Aotearoa, and wherever you are streaming in from the world, welcome, welcome. I'm gonna like just play some random songs because for some reason it's not letting me skip these, but hang on, where's the button? Okay, I'm just gonna play it. Okay, we're gonna play an ad now actually, so we get it flowing, but this is, I'm just gonna skip some songs.

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10: Yeah, that's a swear word.
11: Welcome back to Wallawe with Otto and JC. Like I said before, it is like around midnight here in Aotearoa, and wherever you are streaming from, for example, if you're in Malaysia, Singapore, anywhere in Asia, you're 4 hours behind, so it's currently 8:07, and it's going really well. Like the chat that I had with Tyga was really good. It's very real and it's very on point with most of the stuff that we've been going through here in Aotearoa in the music scene, and I'm really happy that he's found that support from the Pan Nation funding, as well as like just from strangers, honestly, just because like not many people have like, I don't know, the courage or even just like the courtesy, just like, hey, like your song's really good, like just a random stranger telling you that. Tell people that their music is good is so important, not just to boost someone's ego, but really genuinely telling them that like I like their song or like you like their song. But enough about that. We're going to be continuing with the tracks that we've been playing here on 95BFM's Wallawe Radio. So this next song is called Deep in Your Soul by Alan, I'm going to try my best to pronounce his last name, Alan Vyong. That was a good try, in my opinion. That was a really good try. And this one is very, I'm going to say it's very R&B, like I said before, like most of the songs that I curate and what auto curate is very different, but we're going to enjoy it anyway. So this is Deep in Your Soul. You're listening to Wallawe Radio.

Whoa, what the heck happened there? Hello? Why are you not doing what I'm supposed to be doing right now? No. No, my laptop's gonna die.

That's on me. Anyway, we're gonna try to figure this out. I'm gonna just play a random song. Hopefully it's in here somewhere. Let's just play this one for now. Hopefully this will play. This is CTO. Are you getting better yet?

Jennifer by Faces Ace here on 95BFM. That is not usually on the set list, but I've now sorted it out. We're going to go back to our usual schedule, and it is currently 12:20 here. So this is Evil, a new recent release from Tyga Lotus. And let me tell you, I haven't heard this one yet, so it's going to be a new one for me. So let's get into it.

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0: I've been told that the B in BFM stands for bosom, when really it should stand for bussy. What is bussy?
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0: show love, to get love, to share love.
1: That was Wo Ani by Bombing Tiger and Yeji. We have about 15 minutes left until the show ends, but for the time being, I'm mixing up some of the vibes with a little bit of Vogue music, just for the on-point music for Tiger, aka Daniel. This is Blasik Sumi Pere. This is like a drag queen type of producer right here. I've discovered them through Bandcamp, and I'm loving it right now. It's not really lyrical, but you'll get into it. This is 6 minutes worth of Somisphere by Blasik.

0: going to say, there is a thing that human being can do is to keep on standing. You're not here.
1: I've been told that the B in BFM stands for bosom, when really it should stand for bussy. What is bussy?
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Call Me When You Can featuring Dodie by Aaron. And honestly, I just found out that he is actually Wajin with Malaysian descent. To end the night, I'm gonna leave you with one more song, maybe two. I'll see how I feel. This is Memory on the Run by Toki Monsta. I had the privilege to be doing this with you guys every Monday. Tune in for Asian music across the Aotearoa and beyond. This is Memory on the Run.

0: Memory on the Run by Toki Monster. That's it from me. I hope you guys had a good evening and listening to the tracks that I've had played with me, from me and Otto, and from Taiga as well, and his vocal runs. But anyway, this is me signing off. So, kakite, magandang gabi, or magandang umaga. See you soon.
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mate. 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

0: Greetings and welcome. There we go. Bit of a delayed introduction there. Just getting the things going, working. But joining me here in the studio tonight, as we do virtually annually, is an old friend of mine, DJ Wastemaster.
1: Greetings. Welcome. Greetings, Dubhead. Absolute pleasure to be here as usual, even though it is the middle of winter and I've caught every single cold possible that's been going around. But still alive, still up and at 'em, and looking forward to a good show.
0: Yeah, we always have some fun here. So I'm going to start off with a couple of oldies. I like to start with the old stuff from the 1960s. And this week I've got some recent reissues, some very recent reissues, couple of singles from the Pioneers.
1: Nice. Nice.
0: And so we'll start off with some of this 60s business. First off, a very nice rocksteady tune from 1968. This is Errol Dunkley, and he's backed on this by the harmony group called the Pioneers. So it was kind of put out as a Pioneers record, but it is Errol Dunkley singing the lead. And Joe Gibbs produced it. So here we go. This has just come out, just been reissued on Harlem Shuffle Records. This is Love, Love, Every Day. Turn it up.
1: You're on BFM.

0: Yes, the Pioneers there, the distinctive voice of the Pioneers. Now, that single was released in Jamaica on Joe Gibbs' label, Pressure Beat was the label. So it was released in Jamaica originally there in 1968. And it was called Minago of Bellevue. And what he's singing about is Bellevue was the notorious lunatic asylum in Jamaica. It was the mental hospital.
1: Bellevue is a kind of mental asylum type name, isn't it?
0: In almost any city, that's right.
1: That's correct.
0: But Bellevue was where they would lock up the nutters. And he's saying he's Minago of Bellevue. He's like, Don't send me there.
1: I'll go to UC,
0: which I think is a University of University of the Caribbean, had a hospital attached to it, and he'll go to
1: a couple of others,
0: Kingston but General, but he's not going to go to Bellevue because people who go there don't get seen again. The interesting thing is when that was licensed and released on the Amalgamated label in the UK, so that was one of Trojan's subsidiaries that they set up for putting out Joe Gibbs stuff, it was mislabeled, as many of the songs, Jamaican songs that got licensed in England, somehow got lost in the translation. And so on the UK version, the Trojan version, it was called Minor Go Believe.
1: Oh, there you go.
0: It's just like, I'm not going to believe it, you know.
1: I'm not going to a place called Believe.
0: Yeah, I'm not. So there you go. But it is Minago of Bellevue, and like I said, it's just been reissued.
1: Who's the reissue label?
0: They are called Harlem Shuffle.
1: And did they do all of these ones you got?
0: Well, they did the two of them at least. The good news is that Southbound Records up in Simon Street distribute Harlem Shuffle here in New Zealand. So you can get
1: Very
0: them there
1: nice.
0: For a good price. Basically, the freight has been paid for. Don't go online and order them from Dub Vendor or Sounds of the Universe. Yep. Go buy them from Southbound.
1: Support your local
0: it'll be cheaper
1: as well. Right?
0: In the long run, it'll be cheaper. Before that, I played you a great instrumental from Bobby Aitken and the Carib Beats. That was called Wonder Music. And that featured Val Bennett on lead saxophone there. Very nice rocksteady instrument on the B&A label, and that has just been reissued recently by Deeper Knowledge Records, or known as DKR, out of New York City.
1: Right on.
0: And also in good news, Southbound are also now distributing all of DKR's catalog.
1: Well,
0: so again, you don't have to send to America and pay that expensive postage to get it over here. You can just go up to Southbound and anything that's on DKR, order it. Or get it in store. It's there.
1: Brilliant. Well done, Southbound.
0: Yeah, I know, right? We kicked off the show with the Pioneers, or actually Errol Dunkley up front with the Pioneers, and a tune called Love, Love Every Day. Again, that one produced by Joe Gibbs and reissued on 7-inch 45 by Harlem Shuffle Records. Great stuff. I think we'll just play a couple of messages now, and we're coming back with some proper roots music from our guest selector, Wastemaster.
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6: Audio

0: Yeah, classic there from the Silvertones. That's a band that was named after your voice, right?
1: No, I'm Camel Tones.
0: Camel Tones, at least today with the cold and
1: Yeah, you got
0: exactly.
1: It.
0: Exactly.
1: Nice Treasure Isle production there, of course, and covering a well-known soul song. And yep. The Jamaicans were doing that a lot in the Rocksteady period. They were feeling soul music and so doing their own Rocksteady versions.
0: And speaking of version, ahead of that we had Randy's All-Stars doing the theme to Mission Impossible, but in a reggae style, as it were. And that one came out on the Impact label. And this one went all the way to London to come all the way back here to New Zealand. So there you go. It's seen the world, this record. Right. And first up, we had the Heptones, because you kind of can't go wrong with some of the Heptones.
1: No.
0: But that song has a little bit of a kind of relationship to BFM. Back in the days of the Gang of Andrews and everything else like that, the program director at the time, that was like his song. And we always used to think that's kind of cool because he's the person that makes the Book of Rules. So the Book of Rules was there, you know. So.
1: And no one else was allowed to play it.
0: Well, they were, just as long as he wasn't on next. You know,
1: oh, right,
0: because you
1: right,
0: knew
1: yeah,
0: that he wanted
1: yeah,
0: to play
1: yeah,
0: it, right?
1: Right,
0: you know,
1: right,
0: so,
1: right.
0: Yeah.
1: Book of Rules.
0: Yeah.
1: Heptones, of course, classic Jamaican harmony trio there. Right now I'm going to come with a bit of dub-wise and a record that I just scored recently, very recently, in fact, just a few weeks back. Bought it secondhand from a selector in France.
0: You went to Basis.
1: That's right.
0: Did you pay in francs?
1: A guy called Fata, and he runs a sound system called Soul Stereo.
0: Right.
1: And he goes to Jamaica every year and buys up lots of secondhand records and brings them back home to France and then sells them on the internet. And this one cost a huge amount of money, but that's not the point. The reason is it's just an outstanding tune that I've wanted for a long time. I've got it on an LP, but that doesn't count.
0: No, it doesn't.
1: You know, it's like I've got to have it on 45. So I've played this for you before, and I will play it for you again, I'm sure, multiple times, because this is my sort of favorite treat at the moment. From 1975, produced by Winston Edwards. It's Bammy and the Natty Locks. Now, the Natty Locks are just the backing group. Bammy is Michael Bammy Rose, who plays saxophone. A very famous Jamaican saxophonist who moved to England, and he's worked with Aswad. He's played with the Cimarrons, a whole bunch of great UK reggae artists. But this is Bammy, and he's not playing the saxophone. This is the thing. On this particular tune...
0: He's on
1: tune,
0: lead triangle?
1: No, he's playing flute.
0: Ooh.
1: And I always make a point of this because a lot of saxophonists like Tommy McCook and Lester Sterling could play flute. And the reason is because the fingering on the saxophone is identical on the flute.
0: That is correct.
1: So you've just got... All you've got to change is the mouth blowing part... But the fingering is the same.
0: But that's the key to playing saxophone.
1: So a lot
0: and
1: of
0: the flute
1: a lot
0: anyway,
1: of saxophones,
0: right?
1: A lot of well, yeah, but different because sax has got a reed, and the flute's just a whole. But if you can play the sax,
0: that's what I mean.
1: If you can play the sax, you can play the clarinet, and if you can play either of those instruments, you can play the flute. So this is a great bit of dub. It's just drums, bass, and flute, and that's it. That's
0: sweet.
1: It. Like everything else has got. There's no piano. There's no rhythm guitar. There's no organ. There would have been originally, but it's just mixed out of this mix. So just drum, bass, and flute. This is called Herbman Style from the Ghetto.
0: Hit it.

0: There you go, an old tune reworked with a slightly more modern instrumentation. That is called Red Ash, and that one from Studio One, that was credited to Vin Morgan and the Brentford All-Stars. Vin was a Vincent, and his surname was Morgan, and he was an organist and the leader of a group called the Soul Defenders, who were from Linstead. But that is them reworking a tune called Red Ash. Originally came out in the 60s. It was credited to Carl Bryan, the saxophonist, and Tommy McCook and the Supersonics. So that was a Treasure Isle tune, and that there is Cox and Dodd at Studio One going, all right, we'll do our own version of that, thanks, and updated it a little bit.
1: And that's really got the, that wonderful kind of two or three brass instruments to the harmonics and so on, and it's just
0: nice horns on there.
1: Well, there's actually a note that they start with, which is the same as the note for Midnight Hour that we played before. They did a good version because it's exactly the same.
0: And before that, I played a different Vincent, perhaps a better known Vin. That was Vin Gordon, otherwise known as Don Drummond Jr., legendary trombonist, and a tune he did with a guitar player called Faisal Prendergast, and backed on that by Earl Chinner Smith's band, who were the High Times Players. And quick mention to Earl Chinner Smith, who was recently awarded the Order of Distinction in Jamaica, which is kind of like the highest government order that you can get,
1: like an MBE.
0: Yeah, it's like an OBE or an MBE, exactly. So he got the Chinner Smith, still alive, and was just awarded the Order of Distinction. So good on him.
1: Nice.
0: And that's on High Music, which is Chinner's label.
1: There's a few people here in this country that need a few more of those gongs.
0: That's right.
1: For music and
0: radio. The High Times Players there. So that's been reissued in recent times. That's a very nice 7-inch to see again. And I kicked it off with an original press on Fay Music Incorporated, run by Winston Edwards, who was a Jamaican producer who moved to the UK and put out a lot of records once he got to England. That one from 1975 called Herb Mann Style from the Ghetto. And I just love the pure minimalism of that. It's just drum kit, bass guitar, flute. That's all you need. There was no need for anything else.
1: No, it was really quite cool the way that it kind of melded together and was very full.
0: Yeah, so, indeed.
1: Yeah.
0: So I think it's time for some more messages, but we're coming back with some more great vintage music from Studio One and from our guest selector, Wastemaster.
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12: Rastamana wish he would. Rastamana wish he would. Yeah. Rastamana wish he would. Ooh. Yes, Massive and Crew, Warrior Sand in another place again. Seeing? Anytime I'm in another place, I'm gonna stop tuning to Dubhead on 95.BFM. Seeing? Irene.

0: We love that one. That is Mr. Sly Dunbar, and you may have recognized that from back in your older days, or even recent days, but the theme to Sesame Street. And yesterday I was doing a gig that, you know, Sunday afternoon-y type stuff, and there was a few kids at the bar restaurant type thing, and I played that, and the kids loved it. Right, it was just brilliant. They knew what it was and were dancing around, and it was fantastic.
1: Awesome.
0: Yeah, for sure. Right. Before that,
1: solo album for Sly Dunbar there, called Sly Wicked and Slick.
0: And who's he got playing with them on that one? Sorry again.
1: All the good people are on that. I think it's like a whole lineup of session dudes, all the top guys.
0: And before that, we had the New Age Steppers on New Sound and Fade Away. With old Ari singing, right? Ari Up from, those other bands, The Slits, yeah.
1: Yep.
0: And then first up was good old Horace Andy and a bit of Skylarking, which I think we've been doing up here now that we're in
1: classic
0: BFM and we're above ground and, you know, Skylarking, right? I know, the station, the on-air studio is starting to look like a kind of a pilot's cockpit, right? You know, with all the cool-looking lights and
1: apparently,
0: shit.
1: Apparently, it's what the youth do today.
0: Is it really?
1: Skylarking.
0: Skylarking? Yeah. Well, yeah, according to him anyway. Yeah. I'd probably believe Horace Andy.
1: So, as always, it's a great pleasure having you on board, Wastemaster.
0: Well, thank you, sir.
1: As we do. Now, do you have any upcoming gigs that you might be DJing at that we can tell the people?
0: No. Trying to keep it... those Hard, Fast and Heavy folks had such a good time last Sunday that that hopefully I'll be joining them this coming Sunday.
1: Excellent.
0: Right, but then I have to head back to the San Francisco and continue on my fixing my back after my neurosurgery on my spine. So, you know.
1: Yes.
0: Right. So a 12-hour plane flight was not the most amazing, but, doing it, handling it.
1: Painkillers, painkillers.
0: they will help you, right? Yeah. You know, so yeah. Sure.
1: You are in tune to the Rhythm Selection. It's 2 minutes after 10 o'clock, and that means we've actually got halfway through already.
0: We're halfway through.
1: Damn, we've only played two sets each. Right now, I'm going to come with some contemporary. Ooh. Local dub styles.
0: Good.
1: So we've got to play some New Zealand stuff, and this one. Holding tight at number 5 on the top 10, as voted by you, the BFM listeners. This is a tune from the forthcoming Christoph El Truento dub album. Very good album. It's called Musical Power, and it's coming out in October. The first single has been released, and it's called All Evil Shall Perish. I said, number 5 on the top 10 last week. Let's see if we can get it up into the upper half of
0: the
1: top 10.
0: That's true, and
1: this
0: I better
1: week.
0: Put it on my shopping list before I go home.
1: So do remember, you can vote, folks. You can vote for your top 10, and you can vote for this track, Christoph El Truento, All Evil Shall Perish.
0: Use that voting power.

0: Now you can see the number one champion selected a control tour man called Dubbed. Rhythm Selection 95 BFM scene. Yeah. Murder style.
1: Yeah man, them so we in our last days, but not no go so man. World without end, man, never lasting life continues.

0: Yes, there we go. New Zealand dub up there on top. That was a very nice collaboration. A guy out of Georgia in the United States, not Georgia in the Russia, but the American Georgia.
1: The American Georgia, Atlanta.
0: But yes, he's not, I did say once before he was from Atlanta. He's actually not. He's from a little town which is a little bit out of Atlanta, like probably, you know, sort of 30 or 40 minutes drive.
1: Like Athens, Georgia?
0: Well, no, not Athens, but I'd remember that. But
1: because
0: like,
1: that's REM.
0: No, it's not Athens.
1: Okay, sorry.
0: But it's not Atlanta, but he's actually not far from Atlanta. But anyway, his name is Piper Street Sound, and he produced that track, but it was mixed by Naram from Whanganui, or Whanganui if you prefer. Local artist Naram. So that's pretty good, and that tune
1: Those tracks were amazing.
0: I know that, yeah. That tune features a gentleman by the name of General Picos on vocals. So on the A side, of course, you get to hear General Picos, but I played you the B side, which is Naram's dub version. He
1: nice.
0: Mixed that.
1: Nice, for sure.
0: Yeah. I mean, it's awesome. Before that, more local dubbing business. New single from Isaac Chambers and Dub Princess. The single is called Let Me In. It's available now as a 7-inch single through Dub Mission Records in the UK. And on the B-side, a very tasty dub version from International Observer. And so that is Let Me In is the single. That was Let Me Dub is the name of the version side. And
1: excellent.
0: Of course, we count Tom Bailey as a local musician on account of the fact that although he was born in England, he spent half of his adult life here in New Zealand.
1: Right, and why not? Right,
0: and his ex-wife, the mother of his children, is from the North Shore.
1: Yes, so, we know that too.
0: We count International Observer as a Kiwi artist, but I do recommend that 45.
1: I am definitely going to buy that one too.
0: Yeah, and the A side.
1: Am I going to be able to get out of here without a big hole in my wallet?
0: The A side with the vocals is really nice as well.
1: Cool.
0: And we kicked it off with something from the forthcoming Christoph El Truento album. Now, this is his third dub LP. The album is called Musical Power, and it's going to be released on Haymaker Records in October. It's also, I noticed, getting released in Japan.
1: Right.
0: And the United States. So
1: nice,
0: there's foreign record companies that are going to release this New Zealand dub album.
1: Well, it's of utmost quality anyway, so, you know, silly if they don't.
0: Great album. So you've only got a couple of months to wait till the LP drops. That song, All Evil Shall Perish,

0: something else on a voting thing coming up.
1: Yep, that's absolutely right, folks. We're talking about voting about the with the
0: it's an with election
1: the top
0: year.
1: 10, but yeah, election year in this country, year. And not voting is not an option.
0: I heard recently, just today actually, someone yes. told me that 50% of youth over 18 are not enrolled to vote, or 50% don't vote. And well, it's like, that's terrible.
1: It's just so silly because, you know, they at least are the ones that are going to have to live with whatever
0: inherit
1: is
0: the
1: being.
0: Mess. That's right.
1: Or inherit the beautiful if it happens that way.
0: They're the ones how, that
1: they control their own frickin' destiny, as they say about American sports teams when it's getting close to playoff time, right?
0: You know? I've got to say, people who don't vote end up with the governments they deserve.
1: Well, that's touche. Yes, that is correct. But yeah, no, I'll be voting in the New Zealand election. I still, I'm eligible.
0: Oh, yes, you're right too. Yes.
1: Because I come back on a regular enough basis, and I do follow, you know, what's going on the hopefully the least biased kind of information channels that I check on. But yeah.
0: Well,
1: anyway,
0: in a moment, we're going to have Peter Tosh, and he's telling everyone to get up, stand up.
2: There's an endless tingling in my bone.
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0: 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And we're having a great time here. First up was Peter Tosh. 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
1: That's right. Stand up for your right to vote.
0: Exactly, because if you don't, serves you right, as we said. In between, in the middle there, we had Dub Revolution by The Disciples. Nice little good track there. And we finished off there with the great, the phenomenal Linton Kwesi Johnson. And as the amazing Dubhead, who puts up with my coming and squatting on his show every now and then, pointed out, today is Linton Kwesi Johnson's birthday.
1: Yes, indeed.
0: The 24th of August, but obviously being English, and it's already the 24th of August in England.
1: That's right. It's Monday morning right now in England.
0: Yeah, and so it's happy birthday to Linton Kwesi Johnson. We're not going to sing happy birthday because our voices are screwed.
1: No, but he's 74, but, you know, 74 today.
0: And he looks after himself well, I know, right? You know, so, yeah, so, you know, but just phenomenal stuff. And he's got some great players with him, and yeah, I mean.
1: And notably, the only black poet who is published on Penguin Classics.
0: Really?
1: Linton Kwesi
0: Johnson. Did not know that.
1: Yeah.
0: Okay. So see, this is another reason I love coming up and squatting your show is because I'm always going to learn something, right?
1: You know, so 74 today. Happy birthday, Linton Kwesi Johnson.
0: Absolutely.
1: All right. I'm going to come with a bit of classic dub. You guys should know this one. Tune called Lamb's Bread, produced by Glenn Brown. This is a dub cut. It's credited to Pitterson and Glenmore, which is Carl Pitterson, the engineer, and Glenmore Brown, the producer. They put this dub together, and it's just an absolute classic. It's called Save Our Dub.
0: Save it, baby.

0: on as the Billie Jean rhythm. Also, before that, called Shim Cherie, produced by Lee Scratch Perry. And then before that, way before that, back in Studio One days, it was called I Get a Lick.
1: Get a Lick.
0: I Get a Lick. But best known as Billie Jean by Shinehead.
1: Yep.
0: This is different. This is not Shinehead, however. This is Al Campbell.
1: And Al Campbell is not Shinehead. And?
0: It's a 12-inch single. It's called Collie Herb. Produced by Hyman Wright, otherwise known as Jar Life. Collie Herb is the 12-inch, and I'm playing you the version, which comes on the second half of the 12-inch side. Another one reissued just recently by Deeper Knowledge Records out of New York City.
1: Yep.
0: Fantastic. You know, really nice dub. I like this.
1: It's super good, yeah.
0: Before that, another rhythm that would be familiar to you as Police in Helicopter by John Holt. However, that was also an alternate vocal cut. The singer's name was Branches, and it was a tune called War Race, produced by Sugar Minot and released on his own youth promotion label. I played you the version. So War Race version by Branches. Great dub there to Police and Helicopter. And that one reissued by Deep Roots Reggae Shop.com, who are out of France. And we kicked it off with a classic bit of dub from the producer Glenn Brown. That was Pitterson and Glenmore, Save Our Dub. And, of course, is a dub version to Lamb's Bread.
1: Nice.
0: Lamb's Bread Collie by Silford Walker. We're rapidly running out of time here, but I do need to tell you, if you like reggae music, this Sunday you can catch myself and the one like Stinky Jim out there at Hullatoe Brewery. That is located in Riverhead. They do very nice beverages and food out there.
1: And the sound system's pretty good out there, yeah.
0: It is. Yep. So this Sunday is the 30th, I believe. 30th
1: that would be correct.
0: Of
1: yes.
0: August.
1: Yes.
0: And myself and Stinky Jim there from 12:30 till 4:30 Sunday afternoon at Hullatoe. Come along. It'll be a lot of fun.
1: That'll be my Sunday lunch sorted. Thank you there, sir.
0: Sunday lunch. Oh my goodness, and look at that.
1: No.
0: We've actually run out of time, and I boxed our guest selector out somehow with
1: That was great stuff. I'd rather be here listening to stuff you're playing,
0: sure,
1: right?
0: Then
1: I don't have to be up at 3 in the frickin' morning listening to it.
0: That, that Police and Helicopter rhythm and the Billie Jean rhythm, both of those were records that I bought in the States that I still haven't played on the radio. Can you believe it? I've done four 2-hour radio shows, and I've still got some records that I haven't played yet. So there you go.
1: Well, this is how the food chain works and how the world goes round and all those kind of things, right?
0: Well, so. I got to say, what a pleasure it has been.
1: It's mine, Master, mine. I'll fight you outside for it.
0: Having you on the show as we do, I hope you come back, you know, sometime soon, maybe.
1: Should be. There's some kind of rumor that I might be back next year to do some kind of
0: gig thing
1: with a lot of bands that might be new. Some of them might be very old. I don't know. I mean, apparently it's a rumor. right.
0: And speaking of old punk rockers or punk bands, we're going to go out with one of your favorites here from yesteryear.
1: Yeah, there's definitely one of my top bands of all time. And, you know, we've done things before where we had, you know, the crossover of punk to reggae. And, you know, many bands, especially The Clash, did very, very good versions of so on. But, this is one for all you folks out there who needed, to know about stuff. This
0: if you keep talking, the show is actually going to end, and get to play your last song.
1: That's it. Do it, folks.
0: Bye. Thanks for tuning in. Catch you later. This is Jar War
1: by the Ruts.

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1: Aroha mai. 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Give us one sec, dear listeners. 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
2: Oh dear.
3: Okay. Atamarie, good morning. Ko Esther Toku Ingoa, ko te whitu karaka, it's 7 o'clock. A newly released poll has found that 45% of voters that were surveyed believe the National Party has made the wrong decision to keep Christopher Luxon in as leader. It follows a failed leadership coup 2 weeks ago, which triggered a confidence vote in the Prime Minister's leadership. 36.8% of respondents say that the National Party made the right call, while another 17.8% were unsure. Out of those who believe there should be a leadership change, the most favoured name was Erica Stanford at 16.6%, narrowly ahead of Chris Bishop on 15.2%. And Te Heranga Waka Victoria University has set a new record for the number of Māori students enrolled, making up 13.4% of the university's Tauira population. This is despite increasing cost of living pressures on students, including the reversal of the fees-free scheme. Across the rest of Aotearoa last year, Māori tertiary enrolments fell 1.3% to 75,765 enrolled Tauira. Te Heranga Waka says they are championing Māori enrolment through programs such as Te Paiwai o Te Rangi, a program for Māori Year 13 students empowering Tauira to explore university life. Ka whakawhiti ki tāwahi NINA in international news. Trade wars between the US and Canada have deepened as Trump threatens a new 50% tariff on Canadian vehicles, auto parts and steel. Trump says these tariffs will be imposed as of next year. Canadian Prime Minister Mark Carney says that Canada is willing to negotiate with Washington, so long as the US does not approach negotiations as though Canada is a subsidiary of the US. In addition to Trump's threats, Ontario Premier Doug Ford has warned that Canada could cut off electricity and critical mineral supply to the US. Ford says that Trump underestimates Canadians' willingness to suffer economic burdens before giving in to Trump's demands. Arā te kawepūrongo, and that's the news.
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3: Anei nā tohu huarere mō tēnei rā, your weather report for today. Fine, then cloud developing around midday with chance of a shower. Westerlies developing in the morning. West-nor-westerly winds. A high of 16 degrees and an overnight low of 10 degrees. Sunrise today was at 10 minutes to 6 this morning. Sunset is at 6 this evening. Anei nā tohu huarere mō te apopo, your weather forecast for tomorrow. Rapa Wednesday, mainly fine, chance of a shower in the morning. Northwesterlies. Arā te tohu huarere, and that's your weather.
4: 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Thanks to climate change.
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3: Anei nā āhuatanga o Tangaroa mō tēnei rā, your surf report for today. Ki te rai rāwhiti on the east coast, up to 1 foot of east swell with light offshore with southwesterlies. Taipari, high tide is at 5:15 this evening. Taitimu, low tide is at 10:45 this morning. Score 1 out of 10. Ki te Tai Huararu on the west coast, up to 10 feet of west-southwest swell with moderate onshore west-southwesterlies. Taipari, high tide is at 8 this evening. Taitimu, low tide is at 1:45 this afternoon. Score 1 out of 10. And that's your news, weather and surf. Ko Esther Toku Ingoa, the time is now 8 minutes past 7.
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0: Oh, who doesn't love an automatic remix?
1: Millie's back.
0: I'm back.
1: Millie's back.
0: I have a PSA for everyone. Get your flu jabs. Like, get them. Just get one. If you haven't had the flu yet, get it, like, today.
1: I'm actually considering getting mine, even though I know I'm so unbelievably stupidly late.
0: Yeah, you just, honestly,
1: but
0: just
1: I think
0: get
1: maybe
0: it done.
1: There's still, a reason for me to get it.
0: I'm back, you know, I barely bloody survived that one. It was like, you know how when most people, like, they get a cold, like a bad cold, and they're like, oh, I've got the flu. I apologise to any cold I mistakenly identified as the flu.
1: Like, oh, no.
0: This was so much worse. So thank you for anyone who's under the weather or has had this. Let us know how it went, 5395.
1: But you survived, Millie.
0: Week. Oh my gosh, yeah, barely. There were a couple of days, like, I was just, like, flat in bed, having a fever. That went on for a couple of days. That was fun, you know. The imagination was quite thick and fast.
1: Did you have crazy fever dreams?
0: Yeah. Yeah, totally. I can't remember any of them, though.
1: Oh, like, nice.
0: They're all just in this, like, big kind of swamp of lurgy.
1: They're gone forever.
0: Yeah. Wow. Okay. Anyway.
1: But you're back and better than ever before.
0: Yeah, totally.
1: You're probably unstoppable now. Oh, my God.
0: Crunchy
1: just cough into that direction over there, please.
0: Yeah, no. No, because I checked with the doctor and she said I wasn't contagious anymore. And I was like, yolza.
1: Right.
0: Even though I sound like one of those kids on the train that's like, you know, just directly out into the air.
1: Yeah.
0: Yeah. Anyway, well, I'm back. I missed you.
1: I missed you too. I was getting really lonely up here.
0: Were you having fun with the listeners?
1: Yeah, a lot of the listeners were missing you too.
0: Oh, thanks. I'm back.
1: But we're happy to have you back, and it's going to be a great show. We've got lots coming up. Political commentary very soon at 7:40. Talking with Lara about a couple of big things. Labor's fiscal strategy, ACT abandoning the principles bill, but sort of not just like staying on the same vibe. And Opportunity Party doing pretty well. Luxon constantly being asked to rule them out, so things are still a little uncertain as to what their future is there. But yeah, lots to talk about in the world of politics. If you have whakaaro, dear listeners, of course, we'd love to hear from you. 5395 is the number. We'll do This Is How We Brew It at 8:30. Thanks to 8:30 Coffee Roasters, giving away a bag of the organic blend this week. Ready City Learn is happening a little bit earlier than usual, just after 9 o'clock today, thanks to Waipapa Taumataro, the University of Auckland. And we're talking to someone from Māori Studies about Koroneihana, which is really exciting. So whakarongo tonu mai, stay tuned for that. And then we'll hear a snippet of Long Player with Hannah Everingham this week. Plus, somewhere amongst all that excitement and Millie's wicked tunes, we are going to give away a ticket to see the Advocators album release show next Saturday, the 5th of September, celebrating the release of their new album, Beyond the Palisade.
0: Yeah, cool. Oh, I love the Advocators. I interviewed them when I was a little baby.
1: Yeah, you were saying that. That's cool.
0: Yeah, no, very cool. Well, welcome everyone. Tuesday morning, innit?
1: It's Tuesday, innit?
0: Tuesday, innit?
1: It's Tom Lark, innit?
0: Yes, it is. Tom Lark's new song, Sun's Up.
1: Banger!
0: And it sure is. It's looking good out there. 5295 if you want to text us, 309-3879 if you want to give us a call. It's lovely to be here.

0: Oh, that was Devil Again from the OCs. Before that we had It's Getting Hotty, Great South, just your Tuesday morning journey to the depths.
1: The depths. Sun's up, fire. It's getting hotty, Devil Again. That was a real arc there, Millie. I like it.
0: Into the flames, they were real.
1: Yeah, that Great South album is so beautiful. Hellhole of the Pacific. If you haven't had a chance to give it a listen yet, dear listeners, I highly recommend. And if anyone went to the show on Friday night at Big Fan, do get in touch and let us know. I was sad to miss it, but it looked like an awesome show.
0: Yeah, I love a show at Big Fan. That place is cool.
1: With the studios upstairs. Have you been upstairs before?
0: No.
1: Oh, it's pretty cool.
0: I haven't been invited upstairs. I've been invited backstage.
1: Backstage!
0: There. Yeah.
1: Awesome.
0: Felt pretty cool about that.
1: Nice, nice.
0: Yeah.
1: Very good. Well, we're going to jump into the news headlines and then catch up with Rick Breeze to talk about this beautiful day.
0: Yeah, it looks stunning out there. Can't wait to get ripped into it. Yeah, plenty more music where this came from and, of course, political commentary. All in this 7 o'clock hour. We're getting it done. Oh, yeah. Here we go.
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3: E Whaiaki nei, coming up in the news on the hour. The Prime Minister is pushing ahead on a ban for under-16s use of social media, despite being unable to secure support from coalition partners. Figures presented to the Porirua City Council last week reveal that a greater sum is planned to be allocated to the town's waste budget than will be allocated to roading and local parks. British and French leaders have pledged to give greater military support to Ukraine after a meeting of Ukrainian allies, marking Kiev's Independence Day. And a new report by Amnesty International has found that the Indian government used lethal weapons against the Gen Z-led protests that took place last month. Whakarongo tonu mai, stay tuned for these stories and full info and more on the hour.
4: Otepote favourites, the Broken Heartbreakers, are riding onto the road with their brand new album, Imagine If We Could Just Keep Driving, to bring it to the rest of Aotearoa. 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
13: Ladies and gentlemen, please welcome Rick Breeze.
0: Morena, Rick.
14: Morena.
0: How are you?
14: Pretty good.
0: I'm back.
14: You are back.
0: Made her.
14: Fantastic.
1: She lives.
0: Barely.
14: Oh, right.
0: My God.
14: Oh, no.
0: Yeah, no.
14: Well, beautiful morning. Sun shining in here strongly. We're in for a reasonably fine day. Quite a westerly pattern for a while, right through until the end of Thursday, really. And that's high pressure over the north, keeping things reasonably fine, although there's a fair bit of cloud in the Tasman. Some of that will be moving across at times, so maybe a few cloudy patches here and there. Things reasonably on the warm side, I guess. We're sitting on just over 7 degrees at the moment. I'm expecting something similar tonight, maybe fractionally warmer. And the daytime temperature is just gradually increasing as well. A little bit more moisture starts to appear in the air from tomorrow. and just generally increases ahead of a front in the Tasman. The high pressure builds out to the east a bit more. There's also another cell of high pressure just moves across south of New Zealand and then builds up to the east again, joins up with that high that's currently north of us, and gets in the way of an incoming low across the South Tasman with a front that extends a long way north. So ahead of that, slightly warmer, more moist air flow behind it, a little bit of cooler air. The high that moves in across the far south actually pushes some really cold air onto the South Island, but only just catches the sort of southern parts of it, really, mostly anyway. But quite a bit of rain there in the South Island. The front becomes fairly slow moving and weakens quite a bit as it runs up against the high pressure here, but it will eventually come through on Friday. It looks like later Friday. There's been a few forecast runs that sort of hint at a little bit earlier in the afternoon, but it does look like quite late with that. In behind that, some cooler, drier air again should make for a reasonably fine day on Sunday, but there may be one or two showers left behind, possibly. What's left of that front and trough move away fairly rapidly out to the east, and some big slow-moving high pressure moves in off Australia into the Tasman again, centred reasonably well to the north, quite spring-like, brings us back into west to southwesterlies, freshen up a bit. Should be reasonably fine weather right through Sunday through till about Wednesday, later Wednesday, when another fairly active trough crosses the south, and that's likely to have a front crossing here in the north, bringing us a bit of rain late Wednesday into Thursday. Some very cold air in behind it, likely to bring a bit of snow around to high parts of the North Island, central North Island anyway, and maybe up the east a bit in the ranges there, certainly the alpine areas anyway. And that cold air hangs around for a few days. There might be a little bit more in the way of rain and showers as well, and possibly some quite strong winds along with it too, as we get towards the end of next week. So a bit showery, but cold, and maybe feeling slightly more wintry as we get into the spring months, just for the start anyway, and should start to warm up once we get through the end of that week. So the forecast for today anyway, fine and sunny, but expect some cloud patches at times. Westerly winds high about 17 degrees, overnight low around about 8. Wednesday is looking fine and warmer with some cloud and sunny periods. Start of some warmer nights though. Westerly winds there. Thursday fine with some mostly high cloud. High cloud actually sort of around there from tomorrow, but got a bit more on Thursday. Light westerly going north northeasterly. Friday cloud thickening with later rain, later or late, even possibly overnight rain developing, and a freshening northerly there on Friday. Saturday cloudy and cooler with a few showers. There is a chance we might get a bit of rain around for a while too. West-southwesterly. Sunday, mostly fine, sunny and cool. There is still the chance of a leftover shower. Freshening west-southwesterly. And Monday, partly cloudy with a few showers and a fresh southwesterly. Not much showing up in the way of showers. Could almost be a fine day there, but a bit of cloud at least. That is how it's looking.
1: All right. Right on. Little bit of sunshine in the meantime.
14: Yep. Enjoy the sun.
1: That's what we like.
0: Lovely. Yep. All right. Well, thank you very much, Rick. Cool. And we'll catch up with you tomorrow.
14: Will do.
1: Ka kite.
14: Ka kite.
2: Wow, lucky I'm wearing a sweater. Thanks, Rick Breeze.
0: Oh, my gosh.
1: New Ivy.
0: New Ivy trick.
1: New Ivy. Oh, I could barely contain my excitement.
0: Oh my gosh, this is exciting. It's called Gutter. Here it is.

0: welcome back to Ashburton. We're about ready to start now.
1: It's political commentary.
2: Yes, it is. Morena, Lara.
3: Morena.
4: Morena.
2: How are you?
3: Oh, leaning out a bit, but all good.
2: You're hanging in there, though. Not long to go now. Only, what, 3 months or something ridiculous?
3: I'm probably in the 70-ish days, I would say.
2: Yeah, okay, actually, no, only like 2 months.
3: That's a guess.
2: Two and a bit.
3: Yeah, we're probably, two and a bit's a good way to describe it. Yeah, remember, and of course, voting starts, I think, 26th of October as well, because of the two-week voting period. So think of it that way. What are we, 25th of August? Is that the date today? Something like that.
2: Yeah.
3: So we're a couple of months out, realistically.
2: Home stretch.
3: Voting actually starts. Yep, home stretch.
4: It's crazy.
2: And the chaos continues. There's a lot happening. So Labor's got a new fiscal strategy, as well as a campaign slogan, Better Starts Now.
3: Mm-hmm.
2: Which is a little boring.
3: Better has kind of started because we've got policies to talk about. So that applies to all of them.
2: Yeah.
3: Better Starts Now reminds me of if I was to go to like My Food Bag or HelloFresh and like go on a low calorie diet.
2: Or like it's giving Weight Watchers,
3: a little bit like that. Like, oh, I'm just going to start now. You know, like a New Year's resolution that you didn't quite do. You think, oh, it's August. It's time to do it. Better starts now. Yeah, sure. Like, it's the thing with campaign slogans. Like, it's like a case of the really good ones, and there's been a few really good ones in our history, but most of them you just, like, never remember them.
2: Yeah.
3: And that's it. So, sweet, this one's not memorable. It's no let's do this, like with Jacinda Ardern, but that was more about the person rather than the team. Yeah, sure. But, of course, it was interesting, though, over the weekend, so we've got quite a few policies that have come out. So Labor's released their fiscal strategy. So their financial policy spokesperson, future finance minister, Barbara Edmonds, spoke about this. And basically, it's just their broad approach to national finance is the way that you can think of it. So very kind of similar to National in some elements about, you know, returning to surplus, so the government having more money coming in than going out in 2029-2030, reducing government debt generally. The big difference between Labor and National, though, that commentators contrasted is in terms of the spending. So National wants to spend around 30%. Of the kind of leftover money, whereas Labor would spend 33%. And you think, oh, that's not a big difference, but it ends up being billions of dollars of expenditure. So that's the kind of big thing there. And they're talking a lot about returning to, you know, buying the services that New Zealanders need, like not a smaller government. And that's one of the key contrasts actually between Labor and National is Labor want a bit slightly bigger government. Not heaps, you know, there we go, 3% bigger, but not, you know, they want a slightly bigger government. And there's a few other kind of things in there around, like, you know, returning, they now want to report on well-being again and returning the Reserve Bank to what people call the dual mandate. So at the moment, National's made it just focus on inflation, but Labor would return it to focusing on inflation and the maximum sustainable employment. So a few little things in there. My say, though, the thing that actually would, I think, make a really good difference is establishing a parliamentary budget office. So, like, a group of independent people who are focused on costing policies. So, again, we don't have all this drama of the whatever trillion dollar, whatever hole, whatever drama.
2: Yeah.
3: That would, and I think once that was created, I think a parliamentary budget office, you know, barring any scandal, would bed in and would become part of our political culture. So that's kind of the bigger one for me. But, yeah, just kind of, yep, you know, better, I guess, starts, say, elected.
4: Better starts now. Wow.
2: Better should have started months ago, to be honest. Like, we should have way more policy from Labor, I sort of think. Like, I mean, even this fiscal policy, like, it's still pretty vague and we're yet to see a lot of, like, when are we going to get their manifesto, do you think?
3: Oh, yeah, they'll put one together. I'm trying to think about when that will be. It seems like a lot of people are leaving it till September because I know that, like, for example, I think its Act is only releasing its list in September. So there's quite a bit of stuff, I think, still to come in September that the parties will kind of consider when to release it. Yeah, I suspect that they'll put it all on a PDF, you know, it's a manifesto nowadays, and more like September. If they do much of one, they have some quite brief ones. The Greens tend to do the most intense one of everyone. Last time around, New Zealand First just had a bunch of bullet points on their website, like numbered ones, that would just get longer and very specific. And then, I mean, Opportunity Party, they've got a lot of quite detailed policies. So, I mean, that could be the argument that the public actually do want some more detailed policies. Then you've the problem for someone like Labor is if you release a detailed policy, and, you know, as we've seen with Opportunity Party, say there is a hole, a fiscal hole, then that's going to be the news for 2 weeks. So I think there might be purposely not being too detailed because, you know, what Labor does, often chances are if they win, will become law. And so those are more highly scrutinised. And so that might be a specific strategy for Labor is to just, yeah, not do too much detail where they might trip themselves up.
2: Speaking of, you mentioned ACT before, we've had some interesting announcements from David Seymour about the future of ACT's sort of policy priorities.
3: Yep. So the Treaty Principles Bill.
2: Yeah.
3: Yeah, remember, everyone will remember, like, was it 300,000 public submissions?
2: Yeah.
3: Hikoi for Te Tiriti, you know, all of that stuff, a lot of kind of what people might call divisiveness. And all those sorts of things happening a couple of years ago now, you know, nearer the start of the term. And then National letting it go to Select Committee, and there was, you know, that whole phase. And then the whole idea was that it would come to a referendum. Well, that appears to be gone now. So there we go. So they wouldn't have a referendum on any of this, on any of these big constitutional changes they want this time. They would just do it. It seems like that might be a reason why they've gotten rid of it, because they've decided or realised that actually you can make changes to pretty much all of our constitution with just 50% of the MPs in Parliament, because we don't have that kind of embedded, codified, all in one place, a nice little book kind of constitution that everyone's got to follow and kind of agree to on higher terms. So we don't have that. So what they're wanting to do is kind of this one's a bit wordy. It's called One More for All with One Future Together.
4: Okay.
3: Yeah, so there's the two bits, you know, so there's a one law and then there's one future. The one future together sounds a bit fascist, to be honest, eh? Or a bit like a sci-fi.
4: Mm-hmm.
3: A bit like a sci-fi, I'd say, on that one. Because, yeah, you know, we all do have very different futures anyway. But basically they would introduce similar principles to what was in the Treaty Principles Bill into the Constitution Act. So, again, more directly tinkering with those laws that aren't Supreme Constitution. Again, 50% of people can change them. Sure, cool, done, whatever. But it's just more, and that also put property rights into the New Zealand Bill of Rights Act. So the New Zealand Bill of Rights Act contains, like, freedom of expression and other kind of, like, important kind of fundamental rights. Again, not supreme law, but they would kind of put property in there as well. Just, again, that's their whole ideology, right? And there are a few kind of more specific sort of undermining pieces of work in terms of the treaty. One would be whenever government wants to do something with a law or a bill, instead of putting in a non-specific treaty clause, they would need to specify exactly what needed to go in there. This is because they're concerned about what they call activist judges.
2: Oh, my God.
3: And this is also to target the wig wearers and the lanyard wearers. So specifically wig wearers and lanyard, that's the wording they're using. And it's a lot around the Peter Ellis case, around tikanga and the law and the Supreme Court and that. So what they're arguing, what ACT are arguing, is that so-called activist wig wearers, the activist wig wearers, are modifying the law in a way that's kind of overriding Parliament's wishes or the elected officials, the elected, you know, the democracy. And, you know, we've kind of seen this argument around Mike Smith and the extension of tort law and, the, you know, the potential, you know, erasing his right to have a challenge for that tort of nuisance, that, like, climate change is affecting, you know, enjoyment of property and so on and so forth. So that's all been erased. It's almost like ACT are trying to kind of copy that a little bit and kind of go, okay, we're going to, like, try to shut down judges being able to use tikanga and their interpretations of laws and their judgments. So there's a bit on that. The other thing is they're copying New Zealand First a little bit as well. So New Zealand First had that idea of going through every single bill, looking at the treaty clauses, you know, some were give effect to, some were considered and so on and so forth, and just move them all to just consider the treaty. So that was New Zealand First law. And so it's kind of a very much in that vein of, like, making sure that the specifics in law, you know, are really nailed down. But, I mean, we also don't really have, we've not really had that kind of system ever. You know, we are kind of, again, that, that broad, vague kind of chill with our constitution and a bit with our law as well. That's just kind of what we've inherited a bit from the UK. But, yeah, I mean, that's kind of where their kind of direction of travel there is. And I would say that, you know, they're not talking about bottom lines yet. Act have said, oh, well, everything, not everything's a bottom line because we don't have bottom lines because we're so influential. So that is something, this is something that would quite possibly end up being part of the next coalition if they did form one with the right.
2: God, it's so exhausting and gross, to be honest.
3: I mean, look, this is, it's kind of silly, I think, on them, strategically silly for them.
2: It's just like, I can't believe this is a priority for people.
3: Well, look, if they had a referendum, they would have been able to say, so basically what we're going to see now, I think, is a bit of a back and forth between a left block and a right block of reforming a lot of these sorts of things. And that's where it is maybe perhaps concerning that Labor don't have a whole big suite of policies. Because what you're going to need to have as a government is a bunch of laws ready to go to reform a lot of the stuff that the right's done. And then when the right get it again, to reform a bunch of the stuff, you know. So you've got to think between Labor and National, between all the governments, what's the best way to bed in law or policy so the other side can't change it? And a referendum, actually, we've seen governments run across referendums, you know, ignore them before. But I think a referendum on something constitutional actually would, if, like if the Treaty Principles Bill did pass at a referendum, then that would be a bit harder, you know, for the left to peel it back because that's clearly the people's wishes. So them just tinkering directly with the Constitution Act and the New Zealand Bill of Rights Act, like, okay, sure, but then the left can just whack down a law like they were with the Regulatory Standards Act and those changes that ACT had made and, you know, get rid of the whole thing.
4: I've met really nice people who wear lanyards.
2: I don't know why ACT's so anti-lanyard.
3: I think there are, I mean, they mean the public servants specifically who actually do need a lanyard to carry around all of their key cards and stuff because of the security, because of the context that some of the people in government have created. But anyway.
2: Wow. Really interesting to think about, you know, when we look back to the Treaty Principles Bill and the amount of sway that ACT managed to have in getting that as far as it did as a party with, what, like 8% of the vote. It's going to be really interesting to look at, you know, this coming election. We're looking at the Opportunities Party that's sitting on, like, polling on about 8%. How much swing are they going to have if they were to get into a coalition government in terms of their policies?
3: Well, it's gonna kind of depend on the final results of the polls. And there's been the last few polls now showing that they are the monarch maker, the king maker, whatever you call it. And consistently Luxon's still ruling them out, which is very amusing because it's like it kind of speaks to he would almost rather lean right than use Opportunity Party as an excuse to lean more centrist. It's quite a strange position to be in. I think he was hoping that would cut them off, but it doesn't seem to be cutting them off at all. I think because there had been some results to show that like a small number of their voters, I think Toby Manhire had shown about 20% of their voters had come from National, which is not a huge amount, but I mean, the fact that Luxon's cutting them off, I think he was thinking, oh, I'll cut off National voters from going to them because it'll be a vote for the left. And that doesn't, again, people are independent thinkers. People like, you know, your most munterist cousin, you know, the biggest munter of a cousin that you've got still has some thoughts, right? Like if they go and vote, like they've got their own ration way of thinking. And so to treat the public like this is not...
2: munter of a cousin. That was good.
4: A lot of them are about a lot of them are about like fishing and hunting, but I'll let it...
2: But they still have thoughts.
3: But maybe... they have thoughts, but maybe like don't... I mean, sometimes, you know, family, you don't want to talk to them about politics, but I often find the most munter one does have specific reason thoughts. And they have thoughts on the Prime Minister, yes or no. Like, that's the thing. Like, the people do think. And sometimes I think with politics, you've got to be a bit careful to not... I don't know, kind of patronise or the general public in too much if you're the leader. So this is the thing, is that in a way, like I saw, especially when Helen Clark was coming out kind of against Kiele Wong's interview about a week ago, you know, all of that kind of stuff, is that the more that these established leaders kind of don't take Opportunity Party seriously, I think the worse it is for the leaders and for the establishment, I think then that makes them look more refreshing and more interesting and more people going towards them. Just like what's happened with populism, but we've got our own brand now of like technocratism or whatever. That's what, you know, how they call overseas the technocrat stuff of the people who are the lanyard wearers. So we're all going to be targeting the lanyard wearers. All the lanyard wearers are out. But they might have a lot of power. So, you know, that's what it's going to come down to. And I think it will come down to, realistically, I mean, I can't imagine National, if we had the polls as they stand today, with opportunity forming that centre, that possibility of making government, I mean, I can't imagine a Prime Minister not trying to negotiate with them.
2: Yeah, it feels...
3: That's shocking.
2: It feels particularly bizarre when it's, like, so close to the election, typically... you know, Labour or National, whoever's in government, it's like you're trying to sort of win those swing voters. So by ruling out the more centrist party and leaning more and more right, you're not doing yourself any favours with your swing voters.
3: Yeah, I don't think so, especially because what we've still got to see are things like the minor party leaders debate and a lot more coverage still. You know, there's different surveys that show that, like, was it 10-20% of people still decide in this quite close period? I can't remember the exact number, but it's a good chunk of people that still decide. And so you've still got the opportunity for Kule Wong to just, like, be on the stage with Winston Peters and with David Seymour and just kind of look like a normal person. And so the public, oh, we'll get a bit of that. Yes, let's vote for them. And then, you know, you then have Opportunity Party there. And I think that is when they will have a lot of power, because when we look at, you know, traditionally coalition agreements and internationally coalition agreements, those parties that sit in the middle that have that ability to walk away or decide the government are the ones with all the power. We've seen New Zealand First do it so many times as well here. So they are going to be the ones with the power. And, I mean, it's going to be quite hard for them because they haven't been in that position before. And they won't necessarily have people who are 110% ready for ministerial portfolios, but they will have a lot of sway, at least in terms of policy, and there are some very experienced people working with them and guiding them. So we'll see. I mean, that's the big story of the election so far is Opportunity Party, but there's still, again, what was it, two months to go? Yeah, there we go.
4: Anything could happen. Yeah, literally. Yeah. Well, thank you so much, Lara. It's been lovely chatting to you this morning, and we'll catch up with you next week, eh?
3: Yep, and yay, policy. Better head started now.
4: Better starts now, everyone.
2: It's like one of those like affirmation memes that goes over like the photo of the dolphins and the rainbows.
4: Oh, 100%.
2: You know?
4: Yeah.
2: A personal affirmation.
4: That's how some people feel walking into a cafe ordering a trim latte. Better starts now.
2: Put that on Love a t-shirt. It.
4: All right, well, ka kite, Lara, and we'll catch up with you next week.
3: Yeah,
2: ka kite. Ka
1: kite. You just heard a bit of political commentary. It's little, it's lucky, and it's got all the charm of a fiddle player dancing on a pot of gold at the end of a rainbow. It's The Clatter, Auckland's oldest Irish pub.
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12: Atamarie, good morning. Ko Esther Toku Ingoa, ko Te Waru Karaka. It's 8 o'clock. The Prime Minister is pushing ahead on a ban for under-16s use of social media, despite being unable to secure support from National's coalition partners. The bill would hold social media companies to account by requiring age verification, and would also include establishing penalty regimes and an independent regulator. The Act was introduced on Monday as a government bill, despite the National Party's coalition partners, ACT and New Zealand First, refusing to pledge their support. The Labour Party have said that they are waiting to hear more detail before they make a decision to support or oppose the bill, which they will release before the election on November the 7th. Prime Minister Christopher Luxon has freely admitted that it is unlikely the bill will pass before the election, but says banning social media is still the right thing to do. And figures presented to the Porirua City Council last week reveal that a greater sum is planned to be allocated to the town's waste budget than will be allocated to roading and local parks. Of the $30 million allocated to the waste budget for the 10-year-long plan, almost all will be dedicated to closing the landfill on Broken Hill Road. With the landfill's resource consent expiring in June 2030, it is unlikely to be renewed due to the impacts of odour that affect nearby residents of Tawa. The landfill is set to be replaced with a refuse transfer station. Additionally, $2 million of their budget was also to be dedicated to managing the site once the landfill had been shut down, as required by the Ministry for the Environment's guidelines. Ka whakawhiti ki Tawahi ināianei, in international news. A new report by Amnesty International has found that the Indian government used lethal weapons against the Gen Z-led protests that took place last month. The New Delhi demonstrations led to more than 100 students being injured, with hospital documents showing that pellet wounds were being treated. Despite the mounting evidence, the Modi government has continually denied that excessive force was used by security. Amnesty also verified claims that the police used lethis, a weapon similar to batons, to beat protesters as well as tear gas. 19-year-old University of Delhi student Sahil Lokab says he lost vision in one eye due to pellet injuries and has submitted a complaint to the government after the hospital found over 200 pellets in his body. And British and French leaders have pledged to give greater military support to Ukraine at a meeting of Ukrainian allies, marking Kiev's Independence Day. The military support includes providing Ukraine access to classified technology and delivering air defence missiles quicker. As part of the meeting, British Prime Minister Andy Burnham urged states to do everything they can to strengthen Ukraine's defence against Russia. Ukrainian President Zelensky says that while Ukraine wants peace, they are not ready to surrender to Russia. In response to the military agreement between Ukraine and its allies, the Kremlin says that access and use of classified British technology will add fuel to the fire, and that there will be consequences for the UK supplying equipment to Ukraine. Ara te kawe pūrongo, and that's the news.
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12: Ane nā tohu huarere mō tēnei rā, your weather report for today. Fine, then cloud developing around midday with chance of a shower. Westerlies developing in the morning. West nor'westerly winds. A high of 16 degrees and an overnight low of 10 degrees. Sunrise today was at 10 minutes to 6 this morning, and sunset is at 6 this evening. Anē nā tohu huarere mō te āpōpō. Your weather forecast for tomorrow, Rapa Wednesday, mainly fine, chance of a shower in the morning, northwesterlies. Arā te tohu huarere, and that's your weather.
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2: Lisa.
4: Wow.
3: Two voices. in perfect harmony.
2: That's us. Again. That's our thing, don't you know?
4: Yeah. Oh, cheer, Ellie. How's your morning going out there?
3: It's going pretty good. I've got my coffee. It's sunny outside.
4: The surfers.
3: Surf is not good.
2: It's bad, Ellie. It's really bad at the moment.
4: Is it?
2: Yeah. I'm sorry to tell you.
3: It's no good, honestly. East Coast is just pretty flat. There's not really any swell out there. It looks like a lake. We got nice light offshores, though, so nice conditions, just no waves. Go for a lovely, calm kayak or something. High tide's at 5:15, low tide's at 11 this morning, 1 out of 10 surfing on the East Coast today. West Coast, it's still a mess out there. We got double overhead swell, moderate onshores. It's just a bit messy and rungus and all over the show. It looks like things might settle a bit by Thursday-ish. So definitely there's something on the horizon to keep an eye on. It won't be amazing, but definitely better than it is right now. We'll keep checking. High tide today's at 8, low tide's at 1:45. 1 out of 10 on the west coast as well. No!
4: No! Oh, devastating. That's bad.
3: It's bad.
2: 1 out of 10 on both coasts.
3: The hobbies out of the shed.
4: Maybe skiing? Snowboarding?
3: Yeah, go inland.
4: Yeah, there's
3: go inland for the day.
4: Yeah. Yeah, maybe. Maybe. And it's sunny. Maybe skateboarding?
3: Yeah.
2: Just pick up a book, I say.
4: What if I want to throw myself around on a board? What am I going to do?
3: Get some adrenaline from your imagination.
4: Okay, all right. Well, we're going to have to live with it and check in with you tomorrow then.
3: Okay. We'll check in tomorrow. I'll try cook up some better news for you.
2: Thank you very much.
4: Do a surf.
2: She's going to be hard at work in the workshop, in the Surf Report workshop all day, you guys.
4: Tinkering away.
2: At the waves themselves.
3: Yeah.
4: All right.
3: That's how it happens.
4: Well, thank you so much, Ellie, and we'll talk to you tomorrow.
3: Sounds good. All right. Bye-bye.
4: Bye-bye.
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15: Cowabunga, friend.
2: I have to say that actually is how I think of Ellie, like tinkering away in a workshop all day. And then Rick Breeze is like this wizard who has this magic cauldron where he's like making the weather happen by pouring different things in the cauldron and stirring, and there's like a puff of purple smoke. And it's like an oracle that tells him what the weather will be.
4: I made the mistake the other day of asking someone if I was cool enough to be a vampire.
2: Oh, 100%, Millie.
4: Well, no, because I got a funny answer back. So I was talking to this person and I was like, oh man, I wish I was cool enough to be a vampire. Do you reckon I'm cool enough to be a vampire? And they were like, nah, but like a really cheeky wizard.
2: Oh. I would say, I don't know how you're going to take this, but I think you're probably more werewolf than vampire. But I mean that with the utmost respect.
4: I can kind of see that. Yeah, yep. I reckon, you've got swag enough to be a vampire, I reckon.
2: Thank you.
4: Chime in, 5395.
2: Are you a vampire or a werewolf?
4: Or are you a cheeky wizard? I also like the fact that I'm a wizard,
2: choose
4: not
2: your
4: a witch.
2: Fighter. Yeah.
4: Like, yeah, kind of love that on the equality front. We're going to listen to some Amamelia now, because what better on a sunny morning than, say, Chic?
2: Mm.
4: Yeah. This'll get you going. Let's give it a whirl.

0: with Overlander. From memory, that's got a pretty cool wizard on the front cover too. We're talking about what mythological creatures you're kind of identifying as today. I've been told I'm not cool enough to be a vampire, but you know what? I'm kind of okay with that because I got told that I'd be a cheeky wizard. And I love meddling with a little spell. Before that was from the Bibo Sound Machine, Love. And we kicked things off with Amamelia with Say Chic. Do stay tuned. We've got This Is How We Brew It coming up. And maybe even a chance to win some ticks to the Advocators. So, yeah, plenty here on 95BFM Breakfast. But first, this.
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2: Efaiakine coming up in the news on the hour. Schools have sought alternatives to NCEA amidst an increase in school leavers without qualifications. Secondary school teachers are reporting an increase in disruptive behaviour in classrooms. An armed Nigerian group have posted a video of around 600 women, children and elderly who were abducted following a mosque attack last week. And the US has threatened to sanction states with economic ties to Iran in attempts to isolate Iran through what it has termed Operation Economic Outcast. Whakarongo tonu mai, stay tuned for these stories in full and more on the hour.
3: Thank you, Esther. Thank you, Esther.
4: This is how we brew it.
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3: Boom, boom, boom. Oh, our bean of the week this week is, I think, my favourite blend.
5: You reckon?
3: I know. I've said it before and I was like, wow, that's a bold claim. Because I love all the blends. Mm. But this is the organic blend we're talking about.
5: San Ray has the organic blend as their espresso. And they make all these crazy beverages. Like, Darish was telling me they've got espresso and pineapple soda, like, in a drink together.
3: Okay, yeah, I get it.
5: And then, like, the espresso tonic thing, they're all over that.
3: Yeah, because I was just about to ask you, have you ever had espresso tonic?
5: I don't think so, to be honest. I've had, maybe I have had, like, a sip of it. I've never had a whole one. Like, I've never been tempted to go to a cafe and order it. But
3: it's definitely an interesting experience.
5: Do you remember when everyone was doing that espresso and orange juice hullabaloo?
3: Yes, I do.
5: With the pulp.
3: With the pulp? Are you not a pulpy girl?
5: I'm a pulpy girl, but not in my freaking espresso.
3: I don't know. I think you got to try it.
5: Espresso and pulpy orange juice.
3: Yeah.
5: People do crazy things with their coffee.
3: I'm actually looking at what's the weirdest thing you can put with espresso.
5: I reckon orange juice is pretty up there, to be honest. 5395, send us through your ideas. Or, you know, just keep it to yourself and do whatever you like with your coffee at home. And it's none of our business. As long as you're doing it with 830 coffee, it's fine by us. You could be brewing it organically at home. What have you got on your list?
3: Grape juice.
5: Ooh.
3: Yeah, okay, that's bizarre. Hot sauce.
5: Oh, no. Jail.
3: Iron brew.
5: What?
3: Iron brew.
5: What?
3: That, like, Scottish soda?
5: I don't even know what that is.
3: Ooh. White cheddar.
5: Ooh, yeah. Okay, no. As soon as it gets into solids, no good.
3: Yeah, no. Unless it's ice cream. Yeah.
5: But really, however you brew 830 coffee, it's going to be delicious. If you want to win a bag of the 830 organic blend, we're going to give it away on Friday. So all you have to do is text us 5395, your name and your B card number, and 830. 830 is one word with one T in the middle. And if you can't wait until Friday, then you can use the code 95BFM at the checkout to get 10% off your order of beans.
3: That's as easy as that. And you can also let us know what you think the weirdest thing you would put with a coffee is.
5: I think the organic blend is a good one to have a little bit of a play with and do something a little bit rogue, because the tasting notes are caramel, floral and spices. So tonic water in there, maybe it's the go.
3: Little twist of citrus peel, bang.
5: Dash of Tabasco sauce.
3: I'll give it a go tomorrow.
5: Really?
3: Yep.
5: Okay, I'm going to hold you to that.
3: Okay, cool.
5: The beans in the organic blend come from Colombia, Peru and Ethiopia, so we're listening to songs from those countries this week. Yesterday we had a track from Peru, and this one is a new one, or came out in March this year, from Ethiopia, from an artist called Kamlak Tai. It's called Chiwata Ande. And it's got a cool sort of lo-fi beats vibe to it. But yeah, text in if you want to win a bag of the organic blend. Or use that code 95BFM to get 10% off.
3: Yeah, it's real good. Take my word for it.
5: Millie's fave. You heard it here first. Okay, text in and we're going to listen to this track.

0: out of your winter hovel and catch real-life rock band Magic Factory and the Gang of Four DJs for a live broadcast at the Claddagh. Saturday, September 11th from 7 to 9 p.m. DJs Phil, Renee, the Professor and the lucky added bonus of Jin will be spinning some stinking hot tunes for your enjoyment. Gang of Four at the Claddagh Irish Pub and Garden Bar with Magic Factory from 7 to 9 p.m. Saturday, September 11th. Thanks to Jameson. The last thing you should do this year is have a big, huge, massive party in the breathtaking Cadrona Valley for Rhythm and Alps, returning for its sweet 16th year.
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3: So true, Max. We are giving away tickets to see the Advocators.
6: We sure are. We are advocating for the Advocators by giving away a ticket.
3: Nice one.
6: Thank you.
3: How long have you been sitting on that one for?
6: Straight off the dome, girl. Hot off the press.
3: Nice, nice, nice.
6: Like not even screened by the thoughts. Didn't even think about it. The Advocators, they are doing an album release show celebrating Beyond the Palisade, a swampy country album laced with jangling banjos and yearning vocals. I love the Advocators. I interviewed them yonks ago.
3: And
6: I found out about how they came up in music and things like that, and they're just real down to earth, real cool people.
3: Awesome.
6: Yeah.
3: Well, we're going to listen to Hold On from the record, but if you want to win that ticket, all you got to do is send us a text. Tukupato imai, rimatoru iwarima, 5395. Tell us your name, your B card number, and the Advocators, and it could be yours.
6: Yes. Get texting, people.
3: Yes.
6: We've also got a lot of texts about people putting weird stuff in their coffee.
3: Some of you are freaks.
6: There's a couple that I'm going to try hot sauce tomorrow, and I'm going to try maybe this text, turmeric and black pepper. I could see that being...
3: I don't know.
6: Right.
3: I'm suspicious. I think that... I'm suspicious. I think that rather than hot sauce, you should do like make a mocha and then just like a pinch of dried chili powder in there. Because hot sauce, you've got the vinegar, you've got like... a lot going on.
6: Yeah, but there's always like, I'm never like, oh, I regret putting hot sauce on this.
3: Really? I've had that a couple of times.
6: I've never had that.
3: Okay.
6: I reckon it makes everything better.
3: No regrets with hot sauce. A lot of people talking about the espresso and butter situation.
6: Yeah.
3: I have tried this before and I must admit, I immediately was just like, I'd rather have, like, it's good, but I could do with less or no butter.
6: It seems unnecessary because, like, coffee itself, when you brew it up really beautiful to be quite rich, it is quite an oily substance itself. Mm. So
3: supposedly it's supposed to, like, sort of emulsify a thing and make it quite creamy, but it's like, just have some milk or cream, or if you need that. Or just have the espresso and don't bastardise it.
6: Shout out to someone who suggested the Boss Man combo.
3: Coffee and appearance, quick succession. On that note,
6: get texting the Advocators your name, your B card number, and you could have a ticket to go and see them.

in 89. Well, hey, hey, let's work a little harder. Hey, hey, punching that clock with work and prayer and a little bit of luck. Make so much money, need a 10-ton truck. Well,

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1: Atamaria, good morning. Ko Esther Tokuingoa, ko te iwi karaka. It's 9 o'clock. Schools have sought alternatives to NCEA amidst an increase in school leavers without qualifications. Some schools have introduced qualifications provided in polytechnics and tertiary institutions, such as the New Zealand Certificate of Foundation Skills. Aotearoa Foundation Skills and Pathways Association, who adopted the program, say that by providing an alternative, it can reduce the 19% of school leavers without qualifications. Ashburton College's Liz Carrick says that students who achieved this qualification went on to apprenticeships and degree-level study. Carrick also says that attendance has been improving since implementing the program. Last year, the Aotearoa Foundation Skills and Pathways Association won funding from the Ministry of Education to increase the program's reach. And secondary school teachers are reporting an increase in disruptive behaviour in classrooms. The New Zealand Council for Educational Research released a survey of secondary teachers, which found that 67% of classroom time was being disrupted by student behaviour. One teacher told media that they had been teaching for 3 years. I've been assaulted 3 times by students physically, you know, breaking up physical fights. To deal with this rise in antisocial behaviour, the ACT Party have proposed giving teachers the power to remove or separate disruptive students. However, Post Primary Teachers Association President Chris Abercrombie says that removing students won't fix the issue, and it is simply not practical. Abercrombie is instead calling for greater learning support services to give these students options instead of what he calls cheap politics. Ka whakawhiti ki tāwahi ināianei in international news. An armed Nigerian group have posted a video of around 600 women, children and elderly people who were abducted following a mosque attack last week. The video showed the people sitting in a forest, surrounded by armed men, with children's cries audible in the background. In the video, gunmen urge family members to identify their relatives. The video, posted on Facebook and WhatsApp, surfaced 2 days after the latest kidnapping in a Dikara village mosque during Friday prayers. The exact date or location where the video was filmed has yet to be verified. And the US has threatened to sanction states with economic ties to Iran in attempts to isolate Iran through what it has termed Operation Economic Outcast. The US's Treasury Secretary, Scott Bessent, says the intention behind Operation Economic Outcast is to sever every economic lifeline that sustains Iran until Tehran stands alone. Bessent said that US President Donald Trump was making phone calls to leaders around the world to cease their engagements with Iran. However, it is currently unclear how much pressure the US is willing to place on China, who is Iran's biggest trading partner. Ara te kawe pūrongo, and that's the news.
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1: Anei nā tohu huarere mō tēnei rā, your weather report for today. Fine, then cloud developing around midday with chance of a shower. Westerlies developing in the morning and west-northwesterly winds. A high of 16 degrees and an overnight low of 10 degrees. Sunrise today was at 10 minutes past 6 this morning and sunset is at 6 this evening. Anei nā tohu huarere mō te apopo, your weather forecast for tomorrow. Rāpa Wednesday, mainly fine, chance of a shower in the morning, northwesterlies. Arā te tohu huarere, and that's your weather.
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1: Anei nā āhuatanga o Tangaroa mō tēnei rā, your surf report for today. Ki te tai rawhiti on the east coast, up to 1 foot of east swell with light offshore west-southwesterlies. Te Pare, high tide is at 5:15 this evening. Te Timu, low tide is at 11 this morning. Score 1 out of 10. Ki te tai Huaruru on the west coast, up to 10 feet of west-southwest swell with moderate onshore west-southwesterlies. Te Pare, high tide is at 8 this evening. Te Timu, low tide is at 1:45 this afternoon. Score 1 out of 10. And that's your news, weather and surf. Thanks to Najima for writing the news bulletin. Ko Esther Tokuingoa, the time is now 9:06.
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1: Aye, it's that time. Thanks to Waipapa Taumatarau, the University of Auckland. We're catching up with another academic for Ready, Steady, Learn. Today we're joined by Tui Kumuana, who leads Māori strategic initiatives for the Faculty of Science, working at the intersection of Mātauranga Māori and Western Science. Really, really fascinating, mahi. Morena Tui.
2: Atamari e kia koutou katoa.
1: How are you this morning?
2: I'm really great, and I really like that you've called me an academic, so yeah, really cool. I'm actually a professional staff member. I'm kaiārihi at the Faculty of Science.
1: Ah, true. Well, I mean, you're doing some important mahi in the world of academia, so that's an academic to us.
3: Yeah.
2: We're here to support,
1: Cool. We're talking particularly about the Koroneihana this week, because that's kicking off on Sunday, is that right?
2: It's actually kicking off on Wednesday.
1: On Wednesday? The the 30th? Oh, no, the 2nd. Aroha mai. I got the dates wrong.
2: I think it's the 3rd. Actually, let me just look to the message I sent you yesterday. Let me just confirm that. Yes, so it is the 3rd of September.
1: Mm. Cool. Tell us a little bit about, because, I mean, we know sort of the basis, which is that it's celebrating the anniversary of Kuini Ngā Waihonui Te Pō's coronation. But could you give us a bit more of an overview of what Koroneihana actually sort of looks like?
2: Yeah, so it's actually the 2nd, sorry. So on day one of the first day of the Koroneihana is about bringing together the kawemate or tainui waka. So that is the a similar concept to matariki, where you know, you farewell your loved ones, and so often all the whānau of tainui waka or whānau who have passed away that former year will bring their kawemate of their whānau to show ngā waihonui te pō, te ariki nui, and the rest of the kāhui ariki and whānau to share in the grief together for healing.
1: Beautiful.
2: And yeah. And then day two is Te Motu o Aotearoa. So it's everyone is welcome to bring their loved ones there. And again, for the same concept. And so it's a really spiritual, sad, but beautiful time for whakawhanaungatanga together.
1: Mm-hmm. And then from there, what's the next sort of last few days of the Koroneihana look like?
2: Yeah, well, day three is then that is where we will come together for invited government officials, and the Governor General will come and talk about their aspirations with relationship building for Māori. And then the main day is Coronation Day, which is when Te Ariki Nui will give her address to all those present, and it can be live streamed. And, you know, it's been some real inspirational kōrero. The kōrero she shared in her inaugural time as Te Ariki Nui was so inspirational, and it triggered throughout the world to the point where me, as kaiārihi in science, as soon as I've been here since January, the beginning of the year. Prior to that, I was kaiārihi at a different area of the university, but I had a few inquiries from American philanthropists. They were like, we heard about your Māori queen, and you know, we loved her kōrero. We want to donate. You know, how do we contribute to the project that she's talking about? So it's inspirational not only for us in Aotearoa and for Māori, but for everyone, but also globally. You know, how she talks about Te Taiao, and you know how we need to look after our planet and our people and come together for the bigger kaupapa, not just, you know, political.
1: Hard. And it feels as though, yeah, like you say, from that initial sort of kōrero, it was very much rooted in the concepts of like kotahitanga and unity, which, you know, at a time where there are a lot of attacks on te ao Māori, that felt really important and, like you say, quite inspirational for a lot of Māori and tangata tiriti alike across Aotearoa and beyond.
2: Yeah, well, the original formation of the Kingitanga was a diplomatic effort to stop crown land sales and intertribal warfare. Mm-hmm. So it was about bringing together Māori to stop fighting with each other and unite for the progress, because all our whenua was, you know, being taken by stealth or confiscated. And so that opened the door for the Raupatu, which was where 1.2 million acres of fertile Waikato whenua was confiscated because we gathered together and it seemed, you know, and they were offended, Governor Gray. So he made it his absolute effort to come in on the attack and built the Great South Road and straight into the heart of Waikato for this kaupapa.
1: Yeah, and so, you know, that mahi that the kingitanga was born out of versus what it looks like now, how has that sort of evolved over the years or stayed true to trying to maintain that sense of unity?
2: Yeah, well, it does have an enduring legacy. So the kingitanga remains one of Aotearoa's most enduring institutions representing Māori unity, tino rangatiratanga, and ongoing reconciliation. So, you know, we ka whawhai tonu mātou ake ake ake, which means, you know, right. We just continue, we persevere, we carry on. And coronation is koro neihana is a great way to do that, where we still come together and think about the bigger purpose and, you know, uniting, teko tahitanga.
1: Do you have sort of ideas of what the Queenie might sort of, what her message for her speech and address this year might be, or what her priorities might be for the year ahead?
2: Oh, well, my spidey senses, no, I've got no idea. I'm not that connected. But I was lucky enough to attend her a conservation symposium, which was a kingitanga-led invitation-only kaupapa. And it was held at Maketu Marae in Kapia, which is quite significant because that's one of the key marae in Waikato that is, you know, facing the challenges of climate change because it's right beside the moana. And so she invited Māori, non-Māori alike, just a coalition of the willing that are all keen to get involved into this kaupapa and think about how can we as Aotearoa come together. So she had delegates from Fonterra in New Zealand, ANZ Bank, you know, and then a lot of professors, academics from all universities. And it was a beautiful collaboration. So I feel like the theme will still continue to be te ko tahitanga, bringing all of Aotearoa together, Māori, non-Māori, Pacific, o te motu. And, you know, for key purposes, which will be, you know, things that she's really aligned with, which is the taiao and conservation.
1: Beautiful. It sounds like it's going to be another really inspirational week. What do you sort of hope that people who come and become part of Koro Neihana as an event, what do you think, like, hope for them to take away from it?
2: Well, yeah, as a Waikato wahine myself, what is really beautiful is having our opportunity to serve. We have a saying, if service is beneath you, then leadership is beyond you. So it's our opportunity to show manaakitanga, which is a big value in Waikato. And so that's our, so you come and you share, you come together and you have an amazing kai. We've got a phenomenal setup where everyone gets fed and you get, you know, you get treated like royalty yourself. So that's first of all, we open the doors. If it's a welcoming environment, everybody's welcome, and you get to come in and share in our wairua of the kaupapa. So yeah, and also I forgot to mention the final day five, is where we provide a free concert. So it's a wonderful day of kapahaka and music artists, but as well as food stalls, and so it's a fun end to the 5-day event.
1: Sounds awesome. Yeah. Well, thank you so much, Tui, for joining us, and so cool to learn a little bit about Koro Neihana. You're going to be the key university speaker. What's your sort of role in the big operation?
2: Oh, right. Well, wahine still can't really kōrero on the marae, on the paipai, so not necessarily the speaker for the university, but, you know, having formerly worked at the Koro Neihana and Te Tari o te kingitanga, I worked for the former Māori king before he passed away, and so I have a pretty good insight into how the mechanisms work in there, and it was, you know, just probably the absolute best job I've ever had, and such a privilege to be in that space. My role, I'll be there as, you know, humbly trying to do what I can, maybe, you know, do the rubbish runs or direct parking. So, you know, that's what we do as hosts. we work. But yeah, we'll see how it all transpires. Usually I perform on the Kapahaka day as well.
4: Oh, cool.
1: Beautiful. Well, thank you so much, Tui, for chatting with us a little bit about your mahi and a little bit more about Koronehana. Hope it's an awesome week, and looking forward to seeing what it is that Queenie Ngāmai Honui Te Pō says in her speech.
2: Ai, tika. No mai, haere mai.
1: Kia ora. Kia pai te wiki, ka kite.
0: That was Ready, Steady, Learn on 95BFM.
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0: Swamp Rock Duo's gritty tunes are for anyone with a fondness for a bluegrass ballad or a bit of stomp rock. 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
1: Tonight in Stinky Cruise from 7 to 10, there's pre-release pungency on an industrial scale with a brace of Soon Come Belters from Christophe El Truento, Next Level Niceness from Nina, and some seismic subs from Brendan Muller. They'll be joined by the likes of A Tweed, Boo Radley's Martin Carr, Drum, Radioactive Man, Prairie Wolf, Shit and Shine, and Angel's Corpse. If that sounds messed up, wait till you hear the music. Stinky Cruise, the right spot on your dial from 7 to 9. See you there.

0: That must be so much fun.
1: Feedback solo?
0: To make, yeah, do a feedback solo. Yeah, I see it in my future. Right, I have a winner. A winner, chicken dinner. Yeah, congratulations, Evan. You've won yourself a ticket to go and see the Avocados celebrate their brand new album. If you missed out, don't cry. We have tickets all this week to give away.
1: Yes. So plenty of chances to win a ticket to go and see their album release show on the 5th of September. And of course, you can still text in throughout the week to win that bag of 830 organic blend beans as well. We're still in the land of crazy coffee combos.
0: Yeah, I've been reading. There's some just diabolical ones out there. I think some people need to go and seek help.
1: I think some people just don't like coffee, and that's okay, and they should accept that.
0: Actually, like those people that get like a million billion pumps of whatever, like or even a caramel latte. Like, are you sure you just don't want a hot chocolate?
1: I've been saying this. This is true, Millie. I'm kind of with you. Although I feel we're veering into the territory of this texter who says anything in coffee is bastardizing it. Even milk. Have a straight espresso. How coffee is supposed to be.
0: We're passionate about coffee here on The Breakfast Show. 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
1: I think, you know, let the people have their whimsy, but if you serve me an espresso with butter, don't expect me to drink it. Okay, this is Special Guest with Brazil 1985.

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7: It's that time already. Short player this week is with Hannah Everingham. I'll sit down for a corridor with Hannah talking about her new album, Big Surprise.
8: Where? No, I'm just kidding. I do love that it's called Big Surprise, though.
7: Me too. And I really love this record. It's so beautiful.
8: It's beautiful.
7: There's some heartbreaking stuff in there. When I think I told you when I listened to it for the first time, I was cooking. And then the song...
8: Lots of onions in for dinner war. That night.
7: Yeah, pretty much. In the War came on, and I had to, like, pause and clutch my chest. Because it was, like, so heartbreaking and beautiful. Anyway, don't take my word for it. 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
9: Kia ora, I'm Hannah Everingham, and I'm talking about my new album, Big Surprise, on the long player with 95BFM.
10: So this is your third studio album, and it feels like a real kind of consolidation of your sound and growth as a songwriter across your first two albums. Did you have any particular intentions going into the writing of this album? Were there things that you wanted to try out? I guess, how did you come to the beginning of this writing process for this album?
9: I was motivated by a collection of songs that felt probably like all good live as well, in the sense that songs that I could play all together and they felt like they all worked. And like, that was actually a different approach to, like, my first two records was more, I'd say it was more motivated by the recording process and like just creating an album in general. Whereas Big Surprise, it did feel more like I was drawn to how I could live with the songs, and like they could be more than just like a recorded album, but songs that I would play live. And that was part of the guitar, electric guitar being kind of the core, was like, I like playing that live.
10: You just said, I'm not sure if you kind of mean anything by it, but you said songs that I could live with. Could you extrapolate a little bit on that idea?
9: Songs that feel like they're true in lots of different settings, whether that's because of how the music is or just songs that I felt like were strong. And not to say that I didn't feel like that about my other records, but just that I think I had more of a consciousness of like that was motivating this album a little bit, was like how the songs could breathe and expand. And maybe I had a different understanding of what that meant by the point that I was recording this.
10: So you're based down, correct me if I'm wrong, but you're based down in Lyttelton.
9: Yeah.
10: Yeah. Could you tell us a little bit about kind of how living there has kind of influenced the album, and maybe as an extension of that, were there any people around you that kind of helped collaborate with you when you were kind of writing and creating this record?
9: I think there is a sense of DIY. I suppose that's a lot of everywhere in the New Zealand music scene has this sort of DIY nature of making something happen. And there's skilled people around, especially like in terms of engineers, especially who, like Josh Logan, who worked on this record with me, he was really like so flexible and like just able to make the situation work and sound. It just doesn't sound as DIY as it probably could have looked from the outset of like, we really just had 2 days in this house to get most of the core tracks down.
10: Oh,
9: and with little bits afterwards. Yeah. Yeah. This record was engineered by Josh Logan. Thomas Bister plays drums, and he also plays some more guitars and like a few overdubbed things on the record. Michael Kahn, he plays bass, and Joe McCullum plays a little bit of percussion. We just had a day of overdubs that Joe came in and like added some cool, quite a few cool little things. Yeah. And I play guitar and sing.

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10: 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Oh, no! No, it's not!
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10: Oh, God! 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
12: 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It's the 95BFM Surf Report. Is the West Coast gnarly? Is the East Coast bogus? 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
13: Well, all right. Starchild, citizens of the universe, recording angels. We have returned to claim the pyramid. Partying on the mothership, I am the mothership connection. Getting down in 3D. Lightyear groove. Well, all right.

this far. Mothership connection. Home of the people, the bomb.

0: Oh yeah, that got a Tuesday energy that needed to be here in the house. Yeah, that was Star Child, Mothership Connection from Parliament. Before the ads, we had Vagina Dry with Redacted, and before that was Courtney Barnett, of course, coming to play at the Auckland Town Hall. And that's going to be really fun.
1: Mm.
0: This is so fun. What's this off?
1: This is Cassia Baby from Cobb and Monday Sucks off of that new Kani Kani Therapy compilation. I've played a couple of tracks out of Ponuke, Dance Therapy Records. All the proceeds going to Forest and Bird.
0: Jolza!
1: Yeah, an awesome compilation of Ponuke, Aotearoa, dance vibes, Ludus, Karu, Weponamu, Cobb, and a whole bunch of others. So there you go. Yeah, exactly.
0: That's the birds. When they found out this album was dropping, they were like, thank you.
1: Yeah, exactly. Well, we're signing off.
0: Oh, yeah.
1: That's it. So thanks, everyone. Thanks
0: quite
1: for listening.
0: Enough of this.
1: Thanks for listening. Thank you, Millie, for coming back and getting well.
0: Hey, look, you're so welcome.
1: I'm happy to have you back.
0: Yes. I'm happy to be back. It's lovely to be back. Thank you for holding it down while I was gone.
1: Oh, anytime, mate.
0: Yeah.
1: Thanks to everyone who joined us on the show this morning. Lara Greaves for political commentary. Tui Komuana for Ready City Learn. And L. Hannah Everingham in New Zealand On Air for Short Player. Thanks to 830 Coffee Roasters for sponsoring the show. And thanks all of you for listening and texting in. Hope you have an awesome rest of your Tuesday.
0: Yeah. We'll see you tomorrow morning on Wednesday morning. But for now, we've got the rest of this wonderful Tuesday to enjoy. Blasting the bees, sitting in the sunshine.
1: Mm.
0: Putting butter in your coffee.
1: Oh my God, I hope not.
0: Bye.
1: That's none of our business.
0: Maybe a bit.

0: 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Hey, don't cry. We'll be back again tomorrow.
1: Thanks to 830 Coffee Roasters.
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0: Kia ora koutou katoa. You're listening to the 10 till 12 Morning Glory, sponsored by The Tuning Fork. Right next to me is Maeve McCurdy.
1: And that speaking was Ren Probit.
0: You just listened to I'm All In by Albert King.
1: Up next is The Abyss by Noah, because over time, live sesh was not in the library.

0: Morena, you're listening to Morning Glory with Maven Wren.
1: You there just power heard... tools in the background.
0: Oh yeah, yeah. Ambiance. You just heard Jenny Greenteeth by Skeela.
2: Skeela.
0: And before that?
1: Before that was Fast As You Can by Fiona Apple. Before that was The Abyss by Noah. And we got a text saying, Duck yeah, love Lewis Cole.
0: Love Lewis Cole.
1: I agree. Mm-mm-mm. We should see if there's any clowncore in the
0: library. Allegedly. Allegedly clowncore is connected to Lewis Cole. We
1: allegedly,
0: don't know
1: we don't know. They're wearing masks and things.
0: And they're in a van too.
1: Up next is my favorite SJD song, These Are The Names.
0: Mm. Hope you're having a lovely morning. Potentially driving to work, potentially at work.
1: Yeah. Potentially drinking a coffee.
0: Mm.
1: The classic lovers to enemies daily pipeline.

0: So this is our first time hosting a show.
1: Yeah, we're actually auditioning, I think.
0: Yeah.
1: As hosts. And we didn't know that before coming on.
0: No. So we said come for radio training, and now we're... how else are you going to train for the radio other than by being on the radio?
1: Mm-mm. We're having a good time, I think.
0: Yeah, covering for Sam Clark. Shout out Sam Clark.
1: Yeah, this is great. Yeah. This is a lovely studio.
0: It's the new place is really nice. I have so much nostalgia for the old place, but the new place is very cool. Mm-hmm. I like it. Great view. Hunger Burger across the road.
1: Hell yeah.
0: Hell yeah.
1: We're going to take a quick break very shortly.
0: Yeah. In fact, right now.
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0: That was... Oh. That was Il Vampiro by Sleeping Village. We got a couple of texts in. We got one saying, vote Great South. Another saying, vote Great South. Another saying, vote Great South. Another saying, vote Great South.
1: Very popular.
0: Yeah, very popular. All from the same person. Only one vote will be counted, but Great South are great.
1: Yeah. Thank you to the text company for all your text money.
0: Yes.
1: It's currently 10:26 a.m.
0: It is. So if you need to be anywhere at 10:27, you better hurry. Up next, we have Your God and Mine by The Sour.

0: So I have a tiny car with tiny wheels.
1: Oh, you do? Well, I have a medium car with medium wheels.
0: Medium wheels.
1: You know, if only we had a larger car.
0: With larger wheels? Larger wheels!
1: If only there was a song for that.
0: If only there was. Big wheels!

0: 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We got a text that says, with big wheels.
1: We love CCTV.
0: Shout out to CCTV.
1: Rest in peace, CCTV.
0: Rest in peace, CCTV.
1: We love you.
0: Achtung.

0: Mel Parsons celebrates her highly anticipated new album, Castle Hill, with a very special live show at Rangatira Q Theatre on Friday, September 4th. 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

0: Kia ora. You just listened to
1: All Evil Shall Perish
0: by Christoph El Trento. Before that, you had Homesick by Achtung and Big Wheels, of course, by CCTV.
1: Oh, we got another vote, Great South. Hell yeah. Awesome.
2: Same number.
1: Sorry for baiting you.
0: Amidst a sea of Vote Great South, we have With Big Wheels. Thank you for texting that in.
1: Yeah. I'm having a good day.
0: Yeah, it's 10:43 a.m.
1: It is.
0: We've had our caffeine.
1: Yeah.
0: I think we're doing excellently today.
1: And I hope you all made it to your things you had to do at 10:27.
0: Yeah. And if you're one of those people that has, God forbid, plans at 10:44.
1: You have about 44 seconds.
0: Yeah.
1: Yeah.
0: Yeah. Like right now, you got 40 seconds.
1: I hope you have a big car with big wheels to get there on time.
0: Up next, we have Eyes Above by Flying Lotus.
1: And we're going to use the tactile blue button that says next one. Are you ready? 3, 2, 1.

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21: John Williams is the musical genius behind the scores of all your favourite movies. 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

0: Kia ora koutou katoa. 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
0: What a beautiful occasion it is.
1: It is a beautiful occasion.
0: Hope you're having a beautiful morning.
1: I'm not normally up this early.
0: No, neither of us are. Gosh.
1: Up next, we have my personal favorite, Hans Bucket song, with an amazing brass section at the end. Shout out Hans Bucket.

0: That was Ghost Lights.
1: Before that, we had Fuck My Life by Hans Puckett.
0: Up next, some Hiatus Coyote.
1: Yeah. Everything's beautiful.
0: I hear that BFM might be, like, presenting something, maybe. I wonder if we'll hear about it.
1: Oh my gosh. Someone should go to that.
0: Someone should go to that concert. Sounds like a great concert.
1: If you're listening, that could be you.
0: That could be you.
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0: Someone texted in, what was the Free Falling Moments in Time song, the one after Hans Puckett?
1: That was Ghost Lights by Francisca Griffin.
0: It is a great tune. You are correct.
1: Oh my god.
0: If you want to send us a text, 5395.
1: Please do. We're having a lovely day here.
0: We're having a lovely day. Someone says, shout out. Oh, lovely show. Pleasantly surprised to hear you two night owls on my workday morning. That's fair.
1: Oh, thank
0: shout
1: you.
0: Out Sky. Thank you.
1: That's so nice.
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0: or to put their favourites, the Broken Heartbreakers are riding onto the road with their brand new album, Imagine If We Could Just Keep Driving, to bring it to the rest of Aotearoa. 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The Broken Heartbreakers album tour this September. 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

0: All right. It is Tuesday, the 25th of August, 2026.
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0: And not at 11:22 a.m., later even, we've got Author Talk, Kluge, Pip Adam and Francis Lebeau in conversation at Timeout Bookstore, Mount Eden, RSVP at timeout.co.nz, or email books at timeout.co.nz from 6 to 7 p.m.
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0: And then tomorrow, if you want to do things 2 days in a row, on Wednesday the 26th of August 2026, we've got Fables at Whammy Bar, free entry with support from Finn Johansson and DJ Martin Pepperell.
1: Then we have Play It Strange fundraiser at The Tuning Fork, tickets from Moshtix, with Paige, Nat Hutton from There's a Tuesday, Salem Mahia, and more.
0: Then at Ponsonby Social Club, August lineup at Ponsonby Social Club, we have Boteco Beats with Juliana Shen and Mari Oliveira with support by Bobby Brazuca.
1: After that, The Lears and Romina at The Clare Inn.
0: And then Upside Down Lounge with Joe Captain at Goblin Bar. 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
1: Thanks for tuning in.
0: Yeah.
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0: Here we have, on the run, Exploding Rainbow Orchestra and Diggy Dupe. I love this song.

0: my honor to bring to you my Tokoua all the way from North Shore. Busy! Hey!
1: Okay, yes, the fire starter. Light us

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1: No. But next up, we have a fan favorite, Rattlesnake Boy by Maynard Larkin.
2: Shout out Maynard.
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1: Up next, we have an absolute banger from Takatapu Nani. Let's go. This is Garlic Wong.

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7: We've got a beautiful song up for you next. We just had Girl Like Moi by the wonderful Takata Bunani. And next up, we have Instrumental by Black Country New Road. 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
1: First time I ever heard that song was when my mom texted it to me after hearing it, I believe, on BFM. Kind of a full circle moment. Shout out to my mom. Hope you're having a good day.
2: 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Brujas.

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4: Tonight's Stinky Cruise from 7 to 10. There's pre-release pungency on an industrial scale with a brace of Soon Come Belters from Christophe El Truento, Next Level Niceness from Nina, and some seismic subs from Brendan Muller. They'll be joined by the likes of A Tweed, Boo Radley's Martin Carr, Drum, Radioactive Man, Prairie Wolf, Shit and Shine, and Angel's Corpse. If that sounds messed up, wait till you hear the music. Stinky Grooves, the right spot on your dial from 7 to 9. 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
1: Thanks. The Witch and the Wench.
0: Thank you to the Tuning Fork for sponsoring. We've been filling in for Sam Clark.
1: And yeah, shout out to BFM for having us. This was absolutely wonderful.
0: Hell yeah.
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0: Tēnā koutou katoa, ko Alex tōku ingoa, no mai haere mai ki te Wire mō tēnei rā. Kia ora and welcome to The Wire for Ratu Tuesday. I'm your host Alex and I'll be with you for the next hour. I'm joined in studio by producers Liam and Thomas. If I can coming up on the show, for Dear Science this week, we chat with our expert, Dr. Kushla McGovern, about bacteria and insulin, Dala butterflies, and bioballoons. Thomas, what do you have for us today?
1: I talked to University of Auckland Associate Professor Marcelo Rodriguez-Ferra about ACT's new One War for All policy and the danger of the party describing judges as activists. And I also talked to New Zealand Nurses Organisation delegate Jean Glassie about nurses in North Shore Hospital ED declaring a state of emergency due to understaffing.
0: And Liam, what do you have for us today?
2: Inawini, Alex. I spoke with Professor Andrew Schelling from the University of Auckland on his proposed ban on genomic discrimination, which still has no regulations in New Zealand. We discussed why genomic discrimination is a problem, why it is taking New Zealand so long to implement such a ban, and what benefits this ban would have.